0: for promising to not change interest deductibility for landlords after slamming it as a tax cut. Labor now says it doesn't need changing because it'll bring in a capital gains tax. Meanwhile, Labor's also confirmed it won't reinstate the one-year fees-free tertiary education scheme, promising a different policy to support students. No visible backlash from China over our naval vessels transiting the Taiwan Strait last week, heading to joint military exercises. The waterway is viewed as international waters, but China's claimed ownership and has tracked or followed vessels in the past. Labor candidate Warwick Klein has pulled out of the election race after saying he had only returned to New Zealand from Vietnam if elected. A 35-year-old man's been jailed for 14 years after a brutal string of sexual offending. Scott James Southwood has been sentenced today after pleading guilty in June to charges including rape, sexual violation and assault with a weapon. And US media conglomerate Paramount Skydance has settled a lawsuit with US states, letting it merge with Warner Brothers Discovery. That's news.
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0: In sport, sparring is still taking place between Netflix, the Saudi Arabian organisers, and both fighters' camps regarding details for the heavyweight boxing bout between Tyson Fury and Anthony Joshua. Cardiff on Friday, December 11, is now the most likely date and destination. Only weeks ago, New York was winning on points, but Joshua and promoter Eddie Hearn KO'd that by refusing to budge on their contractual right to stage the duel in Britain. Red Bull's Isaac Hadjar is expected back from a wrist injury that sidelined him for three rounds of Formula One. That means that Liam Lawson is set to return to Racing Bulls for this weekend's race in Azerbaijan. He's collected 14 points to sit ninth in the standings after his replacement stint. That's sport. I'm Malcolm Jordan.
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3: Northland to Kapiti, including Coromandel, the Bay of Plenty, and the Central High Country, cloudy, some isolated showers, and some scattered rain spreading north today. Gisborne and Hawke's Bay, mainly fine, got some scattered rain this afternoon and evening, clearing tonight. For Wellington and Wairarapa, also Nelson and Marlborough, rain developing this morning, briefly heavy in Wellington, clearing this afternoon to fine. For Willoughby to Westland, rain north of the glaciers, possibly heavy, clearing this morning, showers developing this afternoon, again, some heavy. For Canterbury, a rainy start with snow above 700 metres, clearing this morning, scattered rain this evening. And for Otago, Southland and Fiordland, you too have showers developing this morning, some heavy and possibly thundery with hail, snow to 300 metres.
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0: ABBA hold new music here on Life FM. Hey, just after 12, which means it is requests hour. 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
9: Hi, I'm Amanda Salmon. We have the opportunity to change the atmosphere wherever we are. In Ecclesiastes 10, it says, "The words of a wise person are gracious. The talk of a fool self-destructs." Gracious words have eternal value. They are sweet and life-giving. They don't boast. They are not harsh. They don't lord it over others. This sounds familiar, doesn't it? Sounds like 1 Corinthians 13. Gracious words make way for others. They are not self-seeking or selfish. Gracious words cover another's dignity. Gracious words honor and elevate. They add value and enhance. They are not empty and they do not flatter. Gracious words are merciful and they are loving kindness. This is the dialogue of the kingdom. This is the language of heaven. As followers of Jesus Christ, this is how we speak.
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on, getting on the U chart countdown if you love his stuff. Lifefm.co.nz. Hey, 22 past 12. It is requests hour, and I'm playing your favourite songs all the way through until 1 o'clock this afternoon. Now, text ending 746 has asked if we could please play Equippers Revolution. Absolutely. This is your request.

New Zealand worship music. It is Promised Land from Equippers Revolution. Thank you to our friend who requested that one through the text machine. It is requests hour, and I'd love to play your favourite song as well, my friend. Get in touch. Let me know exactly what that is by texting 8168. Just start your message out with the keyword life. That is what this person has done. They've asked for blessing offers.

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And that's all I need to know. So the storm is gonna break, right? And the sun is gonna start shining, and everything is gonna go right.

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0: It is the number one song on the playlist right now. No surprises, it got requested. It is Jamie McDonald, Ain't No Way. I tell you what, you can vote for your favourites online now, lifefm.co.nz. Coming up next, we have the boys, Luke and Joel Smallbone from For King and Country. Their song, Amen, also New Zealand music by Joshua McGregor and Albert Street. Woohoo!
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6: Are you starting to feel that your relationship with God isn't where it's meant to be? Let's chat with God about it, and you can just say amen at the end. God, I remember when I used to love hanging out with you. I would get excited to talk to you and to tell you all about my day, but then life got in the way. I got busy, then I started to make wrong choices, and now I feel like we're strangers. Instead of including you in my life, I went about things my own way, and now I feel so much more lost than ever. I let sin and my hectic schedule take away the most important thing in my life, a relationship with you. The Bible says that we need to be attached to the vine, and I know that right now I'm not in tune with you. Help me, Lord, to manage my time and my commitment so that I'm not squeezing you into the leftover seconds as I'm starting the car or just before I fall asleep. Help me, Lord, to make time for you and to give you first place in my life again. Amen.
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Hey, back-to-back New Zealand music. Rounding out Requests Hour right now, this is Albert Street with Front Porch. Thanks to everyone who got in touch, and I'm so sorry if I haven't had a chance to play your request yet this hour.

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2: In this update, a review's found the Reserve Bank was too slow to start hiking interest rates when unemployment plummeted and inflation spiked during COVID, but was right to slash the OCR when the pandemic began. Gloria Vale's Trust is being stripped of its charitable status after Internal Affairs found child labour and serious failures to protect workers. The Education Minister is denying blame for a senior official advising staff to avoid written responses referencing the Minister's office, showing backwards and forwards communications. Erica Stanford says she's made it clear staff should comply with the Official Information Act. Expat Kiwi Warwick Klein has withdrawn his Labour candidacy, citing a change of circumstances, having earlier said he'd only return from Vietnam if elected. He was ranked 30th on Labour's list. In South Africa, two women have been charged in connection to a murder as local police investigate a spate of 9 killings around Johannesburg. That's news.
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2: In sport, Lance O'Hire feels this year's Warriors side had just had too much wear and tear for a maiden NRL title. The versatile 185-game club icon is pointing to the toll of injuries as the reason why the Warriors were bounced out in straight sets in the playoffs. O'Hire says there's plenty of promise with the side's young players, but that can only go so far. Former Kiwis League enforcer Nelson Asofa-Solomona will square off against ex-New South Wales captain Paul Gallen in the boxing ring in November. Gallen retired from boxing last year with a 16-win, 2-loss, 1-draw record, but is returning to the ring to face Asofa-Solomona, who's unbeaten in 3 fights. And that is sport.
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4: Taking a look at the weather, Northland to Waitomo, including Coromandel Way of Plenty in the central high country. Cloudy periods with showers becoming isolated this afternoon. For Taranaki through to Wellington, also weighted up. A scattered rain easing to isolated showers this afternoon, then clearing to fine tomorrow afternoon. Gisborne and Hawke's Bay, scattered rain developing this afternoon or evening, clearing tonight but returning tomorrow morning, then gradually easing to isolated showers from tomorrow afternoon. For Nelson, Marlborough and Canterbury, cloudy periods with isolated showers. For Buller through to Westland, showers developing this afternoon, some heavy clearing to fine overnight. And for Otago, Southland and Fiordland, you have showers, some heavy and possibly thundery with hail, snow lowering to 400 metres overnight.
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0: Holding on, praise God, it is John Redick. 1:10 on your Tuesday afternoon. New music up next. Beautifully and wonderfully. A beautiful new one from Sarah Reeves. It is called Made, as well as a brand new moment on the show. We did this for the first time yesterday. It will be back again today, and we are calling it A Rhyme and a Reason. Yep, sharing the story with you behind some of those phrases that you may say on the daily.
1: For some people in Papua New Guinea, darkness isn't something that just comes at night. 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
6: How can I live an extraordinary life? We all want that, don't we? We often get told that if we believe in Jesus, God will empower us to live an extraordinary life and do amazing things for God. It all sounds great. But is that really God's purpose for us, to live extraordinary lives? Or is that a way in which we've imposed the values of our culture on our Christian faith? Micah 6:8 says, "What does the Lord your God require of you? To do justice, to love mercy, and to walk humbly before your God." Sometimes that might look extraordinary in the world's eyes, but much of the time, walking humbly before God looks decidedly ordinary. It looks like listening empathetically to a friend who's having a hard time. It looks like giving intentional time to our kids. It looks like serving faithfully in your church. These things are all deeply glorifying to God, but they're not extraordinary. So instead of asking, how can I live an extraordinary life, let's learn to ask the question, how can I live my ordinary life to the glory of God? I'm Reuben Munn from Shore Community Church. 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

It's Sarah Reeves, her new song Made on Life FM. Time now for something new. It is called A Rhyme and a Reason. It's the saying you know and the story you don't. Yesterday, it all started with the phrase happy as a clam. And I was like, why do we say happy as a clam? Like, are clams known to be particularly happy? Apparently no. And apparently that's only half of the saying. So I thought, how fun would it be to know the rhyme and the reason? Okay, so today we will be looking at the phrase, bite the bullet. What? What does that even mean? I think you could probably confidently use that phrase, the idiom, as it is known, in a sentence. You could use the phrase bite the bullet, you know, but where did that actually come from? What is the story behind it? Anyway, I will share that with you coming up next, all right? This is Charlotte Adele.

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0: It's Ish Schlieters. Bye-bye. On Life FM, time for a rhyme and a reason. The rhyme you know and the story behind it. Today we're looking at the idiom, to bite the bullet. Now, you may be able to use that confidently in a sentence, you know, when you're doing something that you don't want to do, but it is necessary. You're like, all right, we'll just accept that this is hard, that this may be painful, and let's do it, you know? But what does it have to do with actually biting a bullet? Now, there's a lot of theories on this one, but one real common explanation is that in the olden days, it was really common for soldiers to need emergency service, emergency surgery on the battlefield, right? So what they would do is give them a bullet, like a lead bullet, to bite down on. Now, in the movies, you might have seen people biting on a leather strap or a piece of wood or, you know, since lead is a softer metal, it would have a little bit of give, meaning that it wouldn't break or damage their teeth. So biting the bullet means like, okay, this is going to be terrible, but just bite down, bear it and get through it, you know? So I think that is pretty safe to say that is where the idiom bite the bullet comes from.
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0: It is Josh Wilson with Power on Life FM, 20 away from 2. I tell you what, taking a look at some of the current extremes around the country, the Met Service website shows that Hastings is the warmest place in New Zealand right now. 20.9, I guess almost 21 degrees, which is pretty warm for this time of the year. Milford Sound is the chilliest right now on 5.2. Castle Point is the windiest, and not only is Milford Sound the coldest, it is also the wettest with 3.6 millimetres of rain.
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6: Philippians 4 verse 6 to 7 tells us not to be anxious about anything, but through prayer and thanksgiving to present our requests to God, and His peace will guard our hearts and minds in Christ. Often our natural response to obstacles can be negative. Why did this happen to me? How come they got the promotion, not me? How come they bought a house in that suburb? Why isn't my life like theirs? If you keep going down that road, it's the highway to feelings of anxiousness and discouragement. Gratefulness, on the other hand, makes me appreciate the little things in my life, forces me to see the good that God has done, and therefore I live more at peace. This is why Paul said, "Don't be anxious, but pray and be thankful," because this leads to greater appreciation, which leads to joy and peace in my life. I'm Ben Cherry, pastor of City Point Church, Auckland.
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1: I'm a corrections officer, so I understand the difficulty there. 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

It's Rua Young, okay, on Life FM. You got Shares hanging out on your Tuesday. We're about 10 minutes away from 2 o'clock. This is Joseph O'Brien, Trustful.

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2: In this update, an independent probe found the Reserve Bank took too long to pull back on drastic COVID measures that had reduced the risk of a downturn by slashing the OCR early in the pandemic. The Greens have put forward two bills aiming to cap political donations at $30,000 over a three-year cycle and confine the gifts to individuals, not companies. Public meetings are scheduled this week in Pahiatua, Woodville and Dannevirke to discuss patient safety and wait times after six staff have resigned from Pahiatua Medical Centre, bringing the two-year tally of departures from Tararua Health Group to 81. Dunedin Scenic Hotel has been evacuated this morning for a second time in less than 24 hours, with gas smelt again and surrounding roads closed. That's news.
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2: In sport, a mega payday has lured Paul Gallen out of boxing retirement to face ex-Kiwis hard man Nelson Asofa Solomona. The ex-New South Wales State of Origin captain had reportedly previously turned down a $1 million offer for the fight, but has answered the promoter's pleas to face off against the former Melbourne Storm forward. Australian netball coach Stacey Marinkovic has largely kept faith with the side that slumped to Commonwealth Games bronze for the Constellation Cup series against the Silver Ferns next month. Former Mystic shooter Danelle Wollum has earned a recall, along with mid-quarter Amy Parmenter, while Melbourne Mavericks defender Jesse Grenvold is a chance of a debut. That is sport. I'm Raylene Ramsey.
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4: Taking a look at the weather, Northland to Waitomo, including Coromandel Way of Plenty in the central high country. Cloudy periods with showers becoming isolated this afternoon. For Taranaki through to Wellington, also weighted up, a scattered rain easing to isolated showers this afternoon, then clearing to fine tomorrow afternoon. Gisborne and Hawke's Bay, scattered rain developing this afternoon or evening, clearing tonight but returning tomorrow morning, then gradually easing to isolated showers from tomorrow afternoon. For Nelson, Marlborough and Canterbury, cloudy periods with isolated showers. For Buller through to Westland, showers developing this afternoon, some heavy clearing to fine overnight. And for Otago, Southland and Fiordland, you have showers, some heavy and possibly thundery with hail, snow lowering to 400 metres overnight.
1: From the Word.
0: Romans 5 verse 8. But God put his love on the line for us by offering his son in sacrificial death while we were of no use whatever to him.
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0: It's Marissa Berkey's Old News, number 25 on the UChat countdown. You can vote at lifefm.co.nz right now, almost 10 past 2, which means coming up next.
1: Quarter past 2, the old and the new.
0: That's right. Each day at quarter past 2, I like to play for you two songs, usually two songs from the same artist, though sometimes we do have to get a little creative. However, today, these are
1: the new
0: two songs from the same artist. I like this one. It's real cool. One Common and then new song Eyes on You. That's the new song. I've paired it with this one. Oh, I put the wrong, hang on. I've paired it with this one.
1: The old.
0: Here we go. This one came out in May of 2023, so it's really not that old, but it is Alter, Hair on Earth, Neon Feather and One Common. It's a remix. It's very cool, and I will play those songs for you. Coming up next, quarter past two, the old and the new.
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7: Dear child, I know today feels heavy, like the weight of the whole world is on your shoulders. 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Together, we will get through this. Love, God. 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

One comment. Eyes on you. If you love that song, make sure you show it a bit of love. It's number 35 on the U-Chart countdown. Man, I really enjoy that song, so it actually is a surprise to me that it is number 35. It should be sitting a lot higher, I reckon. Vote now at lifefm.co.nz. That is it for today's 2:15. The old and the new back again to do it all again tomorrow. This one right now, Tyrion.

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0: What would you do if the world around you slowly disappeared? 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

0: Number 30 on the U chart, Matty Jane with Upper Hand here on Life FM. We're 20 minutes away from 3. But coming up this Thursday, a very special day we all get to be a part of, restoring sight to the blind. 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Now, would you believe it? $35 is all it takes to fund a cataract surgery for somebody who is needlessly blind. Right now, CBM, they have been doing incredible work around the world, and this is an opportunity for us as the Life FM whānau to see some miracles happen, to literally restore sight to the blind. 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Really cool, genuinely exciting, and what a blessing to be a part of something so much bigger than ourselves.
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12: In every Bible Boost, we begin with some scripture. Today we're in the book of Psalms, hearing the opening verses of Psalm 136.
13: Give thanks to the Lord, for he is good. His love endures forever. Give thanks to the God of gods. His love endures forever. Give thanks to the Lord of lords. His love endures forever.
12: Psalm 136, verses 1 to 3 from the NIV. If we kept reading, we would hear the psalmist continue in exactly the same rhythm. Again and again he repeats the same truth. His love endures forever. This psalm is about thanking God, the God whose love never stops, never fades, never runs out. The psalm ends with the line, "Give thanks to the God of heaven, his love endures forever." A few years ago, a 2-year-old girl in South Carolina called Sutton gave the world a beautiful example of childlike gratitude. One night, her parents put her to bed without saying prayers with her as they normally would. There was a big football game on TV, and in the rush to watch it, they skipped bedtime prayers. So Sutton prayed to them herself. her parents heard noises coming from upstairs, so they turned on the baby monitor. And there she was, this little two-year-old, praying away. She was thanking God for all sorts of people. Her parents, her grandparents, and even Santa Claus. She finished with a big, confident, Amen. Her mum shared the video online and thousands of people loved it. I think I want to be like Sutton when I grow up. I want to be like that two-year-old from South Carolina. Because what she showed is a beautiful picture of faith. It was natural for her to thank God. It flowed out of her without prompting. And it should be natural for us too, no matter how old we are. Psalm 136 invites us to do exactly that. Give thanks to the Lord, for he is good. His love endures forever. Sometimes the smallest voices speak the biggest truths. Like that two-year-old and like the psalmist, we can give thanks to the Lord because he is good and his love endures forever.
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Tori Kelly on Life FM. Tell you what, if you are not already following her on Instagram, you are missing out on clips like this coming across. That's Tori Kelly singing The Blessing. Don't you want that coming up on your page? Face toward you and give peace. Oh, such an incredible voice, Tori Kelly. She says that is one of her favorite songs and that she used to sing it over her son's day when he was in her belly. Hey, that is it for me today on your Tuesday afternoon. Thanks heaps for hanging out. Rach and Eloise are in next for the Arvo Bravo. Bye.

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2: In this update, an inquest has begun into the suspected suicide of a New Plymouth 12-year-old in 2017. It'll examine whether Oranga Tamariki took appropriate steps on her living arrangements or could have done more to prevent her death. The Fisheries Minister slashed Tarakihi catch limits, cutting Eastern Fishery commercial limits 20% and Western Fishery limits 55%. The nationwide daily catch will be restricted to 10 per person. The Greens say only people, not organisations, should donate to political parties as it launches bills aiming to cap donations and require stand-downs for ministers becoming lobbyists. A Kiwi pilot based in Alaska has been killed in a helicopter crash fighting wildfires in California's Yosemite National Park. National's leader is defending the party's election ads attacking Labor on crime using footage of crime carried out during this current term. That's news.
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2: In sport, the Diamonds have named defender Sarah Clough for the upcoming Constellation Cup series against the Silver Ferns, less than a week after being found to have breached Netball Australia's code of conduct. Clough assaulted a security guard after being refused entry to a Sydney bar. She didn't disclose the incident to Netball Australia prior to travelling to Glasgow for the Commonwealth Games. While Clough avoided a criminal conviction, she was given a suspended two-match ban by Netball Australia. The four-test series starts in Auckland on October 18. Red Bull's Isaac Adja is expected back from a wrist injury that sidelined him for three rounds of Formula One. So Liam Lawson set to return to Racing Bulls for this weekend in Azerbaijan.
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4: Northland to Waitomoa, including Coromandel, Bay of Plenty in the central high country. Cloudy periods with showers becoming isolated tomorrow afternoon. Taranaki to Wellington, also Wairarapa. Occasional rain easing to isolated showers this afternoon, then clearing to fine tomorrow afternoon. For Gisborne and Hawke's Bay, occasional rain developing this afternoon or evening, clearing tonight, but returning tomorrow morning. Gradually easing to isolated showers from tomorrow afternoon. For Nelson, Marlborough and Canterbury, cloudy periods with isolated showers. Buller to Westland, showers developing this afternoon, some heavy, clearing to fine overnight. Otago, Southland and Fiordland, showers, some heavy, possibly thundery with hail today. Snow lowering to 400 metres overnight.
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0: 2 Corinthians 5 verse 17. Now we look inside, and what we see is that anyone united with the Messiah gets a fresh start, is created new. The old life is gone, a new life burgeons. 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
6: It is Life FM's Arvo Bravo. Rach and Eloise with you for a Tuesday, just gone 3 o'clock. Hi.
7: Hello.
6: Thanks for finding me a new coiled headphone. What do you call this?
7: What is this called?
6: Cord?
7: Cord, yeah.
6: Headphone cord?
7: Had a very dramatic outburst on the broadcast floor earlier, and I said it's been 2 years of asking for a coiled one. And then you found one in a cupboard somewhere.
6: Yeah, I mean, I'm not sure if it is anyone's. I'm under the impression it's a spare headphone, and it's just been put in there. To be fair, that is where I kept spare headphones when I used to be the producer for afternoons, yeah, and we had guests on the show. So I'm like, maybe this is actually,
7: yeah,
6: so it was one of my ones. I don't know. But
7: well, until someone says, oh, where's my like coiled headphone cord that I had in a secret place? I'll just assume that it's now mine.
6: No, you feel free to just take that.
7: Because my one before, it wasn't coiled and it was very long. Honestly, it was about 3 meters long and it was a trip. It was a health and safety hazard.
6: Yeah, you definitely got a bit tangled up in that one, so.
7: Yeah.
6: Yeah, look, enjoy.
7: I will
6: say, one of the things I've noticed with the, the curly cord, sometimes it gets a bit tangled in itself. Do you remember the old phones back in the day?
7: I was about to say that. It's like an
6: old
7: phone cord.
6: Some people know what I'm talking about.
7: To be honest,
6: some people won't.
7: I don't think I ever used a phone like that, but I know of them because
6: I know, we've got one in the studio, right?
7: Oh, just kidding. I have used one like that then.
6: But
7: it's so reminiscent of when you watch those movies from like the early 2000s and they have a phone in their bedroom, which I feel like is not really a thing anymore. And they'll just be like playing with the cord while they're on the phone, and then their mum will be like, get off the phone.
8: I feel like I never got to really experience that.
7: Right. Well, you did miss out, I'll say.
8: Yeah.
7: Anyway, coming up, Google Feud, as always, on a Tuesday. Yeah. So there's 10, but we're looking for the top three auto completes that Google will give you when you type into Google. Again, don't do this, but if you were to type in, what are the chances of another fill in the blank?
6: Oh, I already have some ideas.
7: Okay.
6: But I'll wait.
7: Save them.
6: Save
7: yeah.
6: it. You this can is get us our intro break.
7: 8168 keyword life. If you think you know what people, again, this is worldwide, might be Googling.
6: Oh,
7: what are
6: I know
7: the chances of another 8168 keyword life? Or you can call 0508 Life FM.

0: That is Jamie McDonald, Won't Let Go on Life FM. Rach and Eloise with you. It is Google Feud today. Similar to Family Feud, but instead looking at Google with the prompt today, and this is what people have been searching across the globe. What are the chances of another fill in the blank?
1: Can I tell you my first one?
0: Yep.
1: Okay. What are the chances? The first one I thought of immediately, and you're like, this is global. What are the chances of another pandemic?
0: Surely. Number one, most Googled thing worldwide is what are the chances of another pandemic?
1: Of course.
0: Makes a lot of sense. People are like, would this happen again? They hear about other new viruses popping up and they Google.
1: Yes, I win. I've won.
0: I mean, you have started strong, but you still need number two and three.
1: Oh, okay, sorry. I thought that's it, done. We move on to the next thing. Let's bring the U-chart forward.
0: There are 10 that are on the list that I have. But we want to guess the top three. But if you do guess one that's in the top 10, I'll tell you what number it is. And again, this is what Google is auto-completing your search with based on what other people all around the world are searching. So we know that number one now is what are the chances of another pandemic?
1: I feel like anyone could have guessed that.
0: Yeah, I think that's very...
1: Would that have been your first guess?
0: I think so, yeah. Just based on, you know, where we are in the world.
1: based on the past.
0: And I will say, that is a clue for some of the others as well. Based on past things that have happened. I mean, obviously, some of them more recently than others.
1: Okay, what are the chances of another tornado? Is that on there?
0: No, not on the list. Again, think worldwide, because I feel like tornado is very specific to America.
1: Oh, what are the chances of another war? Is that on there? World war.
0: I'll give you this one.
1: Okay, sorry.
0: What are the chances of another civil war in the US is number 7.
1: Oh, interesting.
0: Yeah. But not world war, not on the list. Surprisingly, not on the list.
1: Okay, well, because it's probably pretty high.
0: Well, let's hope not. But
1: I know, but I'm just, you know, there is current wars happening at the moment. Anyway, we're not a political show. Okay, what are the chances of another? Do you want me to guess another one?
0: I mean, you can. Otherwise, text through global if you think
1: crisis.
0: You know.
1: It's kind of vague,
0: global
1: to be fair.
0: Global crisis is very vague. I will say some of the ones on the list would be considered global crises. Is that the?
1: Okay, yeah. Petrol shortage. Fuel shortage, not on the list.
0: Okay.
1: sorry, I'm starting to like yell and get in my game zone.
0: Yeah,
1: I'm
0: well, sorry. Be competitive. See if you can guess number 2 and 3. You can text through as well, 8168 keyword life, or call 0508 Life FM for Google Feud. The prompt today is, what are the chances of another fill in the blank?
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0: It surfaces on Life FM. Good Day is the name of the track. We are in the midst of Google Feud looking for number one, two, and three, although we do have number one already.
1: Thank you. I mean, you're welcome. Thanks
0: you
1: to Eloise.
0: Thank me. Thank you, Eloise.
1: I will say you're welcome.
0: For providing that. What are the chances of another fill in the blank? We know that number one is what are the chances of another pandemic? Still looking for two and three, though.
1: So I have a question. What are the chances of another universe?
0: Ooh.
1: Where's that? Where's that on the list?
0: That's a great guess.
1: Oh, no. Is it not even
0: but
1: in the top 10?
0: It's not on the list.
1: Are
0: but
1: you kidding?
0: Honestly, I'm surprised it's not on the list.
1: Right.
0: But no, it's not in the top 10.
1: Same vibe-ish. What are the chances of another planet with human life?
0: I wish that was on the list because you know what? There's an equation to work that out that I learned recently. I'm not going to go into that.
1: Sorry, what do you mean?
0: The Drake equation. Ask me off here.
1: I forget. Yeah, Rachel's really into science, which is great.
0: Into science, not like, yeah. Anyway, that's not on the list.
1: Well, those were my two ideas that I thought of.
0: I will say these are all things that have happened before. So it's not another in the sense of like another of something we already have. Another as in this has happened in the past, will it happen again, if that makes sense?
1: What are the chances of another, I was going to say another me, but never mind that one.
0: No, that's not on the list.
1: Well, that's why I said never mind.
0: I will say pretty much all of these, in fact, yeah, all of them are not good things. You don't want them to happen. Like they're a long,
1: I said global crisis, but was that too vague? Didn't go specific.
0: Yeah, it's more specific than that. There are things, some of them that happened a really long time ago, and some of them that happened maybe, I'm not great at history, but like,
1: what are chances
0: 100 years ago, maybe.
1: Oh my gosh. What are the chances of another, I feel like I know what I want to say, but I don't know the word, and I don't want to say the wrong thing. What are the chances of another, I'm thinking history kind of vibes.
0: Okay, yeah, so I was right. The last time this happened was in 1929 to 1939. So it was about 100 years ago, if that helps at all. I mean, there's a lot of things that happened 100 years ago, but this is
1: the war.
0: No, but I think this may have had something to do with the war, probably. 8168, keyword life.
1: Oh, what are the chances of another baby boom?
0: No, but that's a great guess. That's a great guess. I actually think it's the opposite is happening now.
1: Oh.
0: Less and less babies are being born. What are the chances of another fill in the blank? What do you think that Google is auto-completing that sentence with? Again, one of them, this is number two on the list, is something that happened last from 1929 to 1939. And it wasn't good. We hope it doesn't happen again.
1: Yeah, I know. I think I know what it is, but I'm trying to figure out how to ask.
0: 0508 Life FM if you would like to call or text 8168 with the keyword life.

0: That's New Music Heritage. Wait is the name of the track. We are still looking for number 2 and 3 for Google Feud today with the prompt, and this is worldwide, across the globe, people searching, what are the chances of another fill in the blank?
1: Well, I got number 1 and...
0: Straight away.
1: Yeah, the pandemic.
0: Yep.
1: I mean, that was an obvious choice for me. And then I couldn't get anything else. And, you know, on air, Rach was trying to give me very good clues. I would have probably disappointed my history teacher, to be honest.
0: Did you take history in high school?
1: Yes. Okay. History, geography and classical studies. So, it was a while ago. You know? Like, let's be honest.
0: Yeah, it was a while ago.
1: I've probably been out... Maybe I shouldn't say this. I've been out of school longer than I was... Maybe in school.
0: No.
1: Maybe. What?
0: Almost.
1: 13. Oh, actually, no, yeah. Okay.
0: Okay. Let's not get into that on air.
1: If we talk about, yeah, okay.
0: Yeah.
1: Look, also clearly didn't do well in maths.
0: None of these are maths-based questions.
1: Okay. So Jake called up. He's driving this afternoon. And he said, and I thought as soon as he said it, oh, why did I not think of that? Okay, I learned about this at school, obviously a long time ago. Hazy, what are the chances of another Great Depression?
0: Yes, well done. Well done also to Mary, to Judy, and to Siobhan, who also texted through another Great Depression.
1: Why did I not get that?
0: Yeah, I was trying to figure out how to explain and give a clue without giving it away.
1: I'm going
0: to
1: blame it on the fact that I woke up like twice or three times in the night, because my little one, my 2.5-year-old, she woke up, I think it was like 1 a.m. and then 4 a.m. So I'm blaming it on my interrupted sleep. Okay?
0: Yeah.
1: Well,
0: you got number one. We now know.
1: I got number one.
0: Number 2 is what are the chances of another Great Depression? Still looking for number 3. Some other texts have come through. Rachel wonders, what are the chances of another Ice Age? That is on the list. However, it's number 6 on the list.
1: Right.
0: So not inside the top 3. Someone else wonders, what are the chances of another global flood?
1: Oh, yeah.
0: Not on the list either.
1: I thought that was a good guess, though.
0: It is a good guess, yeah.
1: I would also be curious about that.
0: Yeah, I mean, I don't know the answers to any of these questions. I can just tell you if they're on the list.
1: Yeah, why do you not know the answers, Rach?
0: You love science.
1: I'm joking.
0: I don't know if that's science, but yeah, it's not on the list. It is a good guess. Number 3 is something to do with science, though. And I will say this. It is definitely in the area of science that I am a fan of. But if this thing happened, it would not be good and I would not be a fan of this thing happening.
1: Oh, no, I've got
0: nothing. That's all else. Oh, I thought you had it.
1: No. It's space-related, though.
0: It is space-related. What are the chances of another? Fill in the blank 8168 with the keyword life.
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0: That was number two.
1: Number two on the U chart, Good With A Forecast, Suffer Well is the name of the track. You can vote at lifefm.co.nz. But it is time to figure out what is number three today for Google Feud. I said it had something to do with space and that it wouldn't be good if this thing happened. The prompt today is, what are the chances of another blank? Any guesses?
2: Well, I was kind of trying to think of what it could be to do with space, because I really tried to guess earlier, what are the chances of another universe?
1: Yeah, that's a great one, and I wish it was on the list.
2: I'm surprised it's not on there.
1: Yeah, or something similar, like another Earth-like planet or something. Someone did get in touch, well, a lot of people actually, to guess what are the chances of another world war.
2: Right.
1: That one came through from Amanda. Yeah, surprisingly, that one isn't on the list. The answer is something to do with things that have happened in the past that may have led to the end of the dinosaurs.
2: What's the thing that, like, in space that could hit Earth?
1: Well, obviously, well, there's a lot of just things. One. There's a lot of things out there.
2: Well,
1: that
2: I'm
1: could
2: not
1: hit
2: talking
1: Earth.
2: About, like, satellites.
1: Yeah, yeah.
2: You know, like the big rock pieces. Is that what they are? What are they? Yeah.
1: Well, there's a few different names for them, but the. Should I just say what it is?
2: Yes, okay. I think you should.
1: What are the chances of another asteroid hitting Earth?
2: That's the thing.
1: Yeah.
2: I don't know why, but my brain couldn't think of that earlier.
1: Well, because there's meteorites, there's like comets. It gets confusing between all of them. But number three on the list today, what are the chances of another asteroid hitting Earth, is the third most Googled question worldwide for that prompt. People are wondering, should I prepare my doomsday bunker?
2: Now... This, I know this is no science lesson, but seeing you know a lot more about sciencey things than I do. Asteroids, they're not just one size though, right?
1: No, they can be many different sizes.
2: Yeah.
1: Yeah. So, and I think that most of them, if they do come anywhere near Earth, they would burn up in the atmosphere before they hit Earth. So,
2: right.
1: Just to calm anyone's fears that they're worried.
2: It's not something that's just going to happen.
1: Just don't worry about that. It'll be fine.
0: 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Number one.

0: That was number one.
1: Oh. Number one on the U chart, that is Lost and Found, One Direction. Aloy's surprised that that's coming at number one.
2: Yeah, sorry, only because, I mean, it would have updated real recently. Because if you were to look at the U chart right now,
1: vote, it will change the results. So make sure you go vote, lifefm.co.nz.
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1: But right now, it is time for your Insta Inspo for today.
2: So anytime we see something inspiring or encouraging on Instagram, we'll save it to a collection and then share this on air. And we'll also share these on the Arvo Bravo Insta stories, by the way, so you can find it there. Today's one is from Brio Magazine NZ. So if you want to give them a follow on Instagram, it's BRIO. And by the way, these are beautiful magazines for young girls, teenage girls. We've got a few to give away as well, so let us know if you do want one. You can just text through 8168 with the keyword life and tell us you want a Brio magazine. But today's one is about grief. Matthew chapter 5 verse 4 says, "Blessed are those who mourn, for they will be comforted." Grief isn't a sign of weakness, it's a sign of love. It shows that you care. Whether you're mourning someone close or someone who you only briefly knew, the sorrow you feel is real. Jesus never ignored people who were hurting. He sat with them, listened to them, and spoke blessing over them. Blessed are those who mourn, for they will be comforted. In the times you are hurting most, he sends someone to sit with you. He allows learning, but most importantly, he speaks blessing over the whole situation. Trust in him. You are so loved and definitely not alone. So today's Insta Inspo, again, this is from Brio Magazine NZ, and we're going to share this particular post on the Arvo Bravo Insta story.
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9: 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Welcome to A Minute in History with the Hope Project. 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He didn't even view them as people. 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Within hardly a decade of Jesus, the status of women was changing, but only in one place, and that was the church. Women were in leadership. Out of this leadership, Christians were soon adopting abandoned babies, many of whom were girls, and they then started running orphanages. 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Jesus has influenced our thinking more than we know. See hopeproject.co.nz for more.
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0: In this update, the finance minister denies political manoeuvring 7 weeks out from the election with the release of a review of Reserve Bank moves during COVID. It finds the bank was right to quickly cut the OCR, but too slow to react when the economy improved. The Greens are subtly criticising Labor for switching tack on interest deductibility by saying it wouldn't reverse what it called a tax cut for landlords because introducing a capital gains tax will do the trick. Co-leader Marama Davidson says only the Greens will properly tax the super rich and back renters. Corrections has been told to improve access to healthcare and rehabilitation for women at Waikato's Rangiora unit, with some inmates missing important healthcare because it requires travel to Auckland. The Ministry of Social Development's pressing ahead on cutting security guards from 3 to 2 at 20 more offices around the country. The union says members claim their safety is being ignored.
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0: In sport, Black Ferns coach Whitney Hansen has confirmed number 8, Kaipu Olsen-Baker and wing Aisha Leti-Iinga are available for Sunday's test against England at Twickenham. The duo sat out the weekend's victory over France. Former Kiwis League enforcer Nelson Asofa Solomona will square off against ex-New South Wales captain Paul Gallen in the boxing ring in November. Gallen says he's already annoyed with Asofa Solomona after claiming he introduced him to bout promoters No Limit Boxing.
3: I did go to bat for him, so to speak, and for him to be calling me out now, I just feel it's a little bit disrespectful, and I'm looking forward to the challenge.
0: And the fight's November 6 in Sydney. That is sport. I'm Raylene Ramsey.
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5: Northland to Waitomo, including Coromandel, Bay of Plenty in the central high country, cloudy periods with showers becoming isolated tomorrow afternoon. Taranaki to Wellington, also Wairarapa, occasional rain easing to isolated showers this afternoon, then clearing to fine tomorrow afternoon. For Gisborne and Hawke's Bay, occasional rain developing this afternoon or evening, clearing tonight, but returning tomorrow morning. Gradually easing to isolated showers from tomorrow afternoon. For Nelson, Marlborough and Canterbury, cloudy periods with isolated showers. Buller to Westland, showers developing this afternoon, some heavy, clearing to fine overnight. Otago, Southland and Fieldland, showers, some heavy, possibly thundery with hail today. Snow lowering to 400 metres overnight.
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6: Eloise and Fabati for the next couple of weeks, and it's good to have a friend on the show. Glad I'm not doing it all by myself.
7: Right.
6: Coming up, I'll be introducing you to, a little bit later in the hour, something that Beatty and I do called Tuesday. Tuesday as in the day Tuesday.
7: I think I'm well versed in what Tuesday
6: yeah,
7: is.
6: Yeah, yeah. Choose as in you're choosing between two things. Neither are great, but they're also not terrible.
7: Okay, so like two choices.
6: Yeah, yeah. I mean, I think we all get the idea.
7: I love that. Now, also on our little prep sheet, I see that you've got show and tell written down.
6: Yeah, look, I got something today that I would love to, I'll do the telling and then I guess you'll have to explain what you're seeing
7: right.
6: For this to work on the medium
7: yes,
6: of radio.
7: Because, yeah, different to when you did show and tell.
6: Yeah, it's going to be like that, but it's going to rely on you to paint the picture for those listening.
7: I'll try my hardest for that one.
6: Okay.
7: Next, though, we're going to talk about what is happening this Thursday, which isn't too far away, 24th of September. We're teaming up with CBM, Christian Blind Mission, for Miracles Day. It's something we've done in the past, but we haven't done for a little while. So, yeah, we're going to share more on that next and how you can be involved.

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0: That is Sanctus Real Steady on Life FM. Rach and Eloise with you on your Arvo Bravo. Coming up this week on Thursday, very exciting day, CBM Miracles Day will be happening. So what this is, which I think it's a really cool thing that Christian Blind Mission, that's what CBM stands for, really cool thing that they do, right? They are able, with your help, so your gift of just $35, they are able to change lives, give sight to the blind. This Thursday, like we said, it's going to be Miracles Day. We're going to be sharing the stories of lives changed forever. And it's really, with cataracts, it's actually a simple 12-minute operation. That is what it is to restore sight to someone living with cataracts. And that operation costs $35, right? That's what makes it possible. Now, Tabby, producer Tabby from The Morning Wake Up, we're hopefully going to be able to chat to her on the show on Thursday. She went over with Christian Blind Mission to Papua New Guinea recently, and she actually got to see them in action. She got to see this happen for a few people that she met. And the gift of sight, it really does change lives. You know, it gives a person independence, the ability to work or even go to school as well. A lot of children living with cataracts, and they can have this change, right? They can get sight with this 12-minute operation, and that's only made possible with donations.
1: It's crazy when you think about, like, if there was somebody standing in front of you who you knew that if you gifted $35 to them, their whole life changes, they're able to see, of course you would do that. And so to be presented with this opportunity to be able to do just that is amazing, because it changes not just the fact that they can then see, and they can, obviously that's an amazing gift to be able to give somebody, but also they can go to school. If it's a kid, they can read the board, they can have their independence back, they can go back to work. It really does change their whole life. And for just $35, being able to do that is really, really amazing. So that is happening this Thursday. We invite you to partner with us for Miracles Day. You can check it out early at lifefm.co.nz.
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8: 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Sometimes it shows up in a dramatic moment, a prayer answered, a breakthrough, a miracle. But most of the time, it's quiet and steady and unseen. Just because I don't see the steam or the bubbles doesn't mean that the power isn't there. God's Spirit is alive and active in me, shaping, stirring, even when I don't feel it. So maybe when it feels flat, remember Rotorua. 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Trust that God is at work in hidden layers, preparing you for what comes next. I'm Mickey from inbetween.org.nz, and this is just to spark your thinking. Let's see what God does with it.
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1: I'm so excited about this.
0: Corporate how-to video music you've ever heard.
1: Oh, I was like, what's corporate about Show and Tell?
0: The music. We're doing corporate Show and Tell. Now, to be fair, you have actually already seen this thing. Because I kind of showed you when it first arrived. But I want to show it to you again because I think this is the cutest thing ever.
1: Yes.
0: So one of my very good friends, Nikki, if you're listening, stop listening. She sometimes does listen to Life FM. This will spoil your baby shower present. Anyway, she's about to give birth and she's having a baby shower. I obviously bought some things off her list that are very practical things that you need. But I also wanted to buy something that...

0: is a little bit unique and fun, and something that then when the baby is older, they can be like, that was from my Auntie Rachel, and she bought me a really cool book called Rocket Science for Babies. This is great.
1: It's so cute.
0: Okay, so this is by a guy who is literally a physicist, but he's also
1: a father.
0: Yeah.
1: Oh, yeah, I was going to say.
0: He's also a father to four budding young scientists, and he also believes it's never too early to introduce children to big ideas. So
1: that's
0: there
1: cute.
0: Are a whole bunch of these. There is quantum physics for babies, which is hilarious, general relativity for babies, Newtonian physics for babies, astrophysics for babies. I thought, you know what, rocket science for babies is the cutest one, I believe. But it's got a picture on the front of a dummy, but the dummy is also, it's got like a rocket tail of fire coming out the back.
1: I love that.
0: And it's literally, it explains rocket science.
1: Oh, this is great.
0: In the most simplest way. Do you want to read us the first few pages?
1: First of all, as a mum, I love books. I think book gifts are so great. And because even if you already have that book, you can, you know, you can give it to another family member so they've got that book at their house for your little one. Or you can like pass on that book, right? Re-gift it. And I think that's so fine to do. You can never have too many books, yeah. I would say, as someone who loves books too. But I think as well, when we're growing up in, our kids are growing up in such an online screen time era, having physical books are so important for them. Belle, my little one, she like requests books at nighttime, at bedtime, and she has a like a book cupboard in the lounge as well, and a lot of times she opens it up. I'll catch her sitting there just looking through her books.
0: Yeah, and you must feel so proud.
1: I do.
0: Like, oh, she's growing up to be a reader, just like her
1: mom.
0: And
1: I don't know if it's she can read or she just remembers it, but she knows.
0: Yeah.
1: That's not my dinosaur, and she knows what they are.
0: Oh,
1: I'm
0: okay.
1: going to say she's probably just
0: she probably has been
1: it.
0: Read it so many times that she knows.
1: But that's a start.
0: Yeah.
1: Okay, what I love about this rocket science for babies book is the fact that it's very... It's a board book, first of all.
0: Yeah, so you can spill things on it and it's not going to rip easily.
1: It's a good size. It's a decent size. But also, I would say because of the writing is in black and then the background is mostly white, it's really good, like, you know, contrast, high contrast books, which are good for, like, young babies.
0: Mm.
1: But if you're trying to figure out what does it even say inside, let me just read a little bit to you now. This is a ball. This ball is moving. And then the next page, air can't go through it.
0: No.
1: Air goes around it. Mm. So that's the sciencey kind of side.
0: But like it actually is the real science, but in like a way that, I mean, I don't know that a baby is going to understand it, but certainly a young child
1: could. I need this book to understand
0: science.
1: Well,
0: you know what? As I was reading Einstein's Theory of Relativity for Babies, which is another
1: right.
0: book in that series, I was genuinely learning things. I was like, oh my goodness, I've never understood this. But now I can. So I feel like it's a great gift because the baby will hopefully have some fun. There's like cute pictures in there. But the parent will also
1: book.
0: Be like, you know what? And I think when this baby grows up to be a rocket scientist in like another 20 years or so, maybe 25. How
1: They'll
0: long does
1: thank
0: it take?
1: You when they win that Nobel Peace
0: yeah,
1: Prize.
0: Yeah, they'll be like, my Auntie Rachel gave me a book about rocket science.

0: That is new music, Yvette Luna. Where you go, I'll go on Life FM. It is time to introduce you, Eloise, to Tuesday. I don't know how or why this started, but Beatty and I, we like to say it's a, and it's going to be weird doing it by myself, but we like to say it's a Tuesday.
1: I thought you were going to say a Tuesday.
0: Maybe it should be that.
1: Look, anyway, either way works.
0: It's a day to choose between two things. And neither of them are wonderful, but they also could be worse.
1: Okay.
0: So in both of these scenarios, it's your dream other half, your perfect person in every way, shape and form, except in this hypothetical situation, this person wholeheartedly believes in the existence of the Loch Ness Monster. This is a scientific fact to them. They will be organising trips to go over to Scotland every year. They'll organise like hunting trips to hunt for it. They will bring it up at family gatherings, like not in a jokey way, just in a way of like, oh yeah, did you guys see that there's been some new evidence that's come out about the Loch Ness Monster. And your family's a bit like, okay, cool. Thanks for that. They do have a detailed scrapbook, Nessie evidence. So they got all the evidence in there. Like, this is a serious thing for them. But they're not weird, apart from that. You know, that is a bit weird. But they're a normal person. They just have this wholehearted belief in Nessie.
1: Sure.
0: That's option number one. Option number two. They, again, perfect dream person, perfect other half. However, they have somehow accumulated $100,000 worth of parking tickets.
1: What?
0: But they say, look, it's okay. It was a misunderstanding. It's just a bunch of misunderstandings that have stacked up on top of each other.
1: You can get that written off.
0: It's been, you know, it's been a tough year of parking tickets. Somehow they have this $100,000 worth of parking tickets debt, but they're like, hey, it's okay because it was a misunderstanding.
1: Okay, in this situation, do I have the amount of money that I have right now?
0: Yeah.
1: Okay, it's not much. I can't pay off the parking tickets. Can't even pay a dent of that.
0: Okay, so you're taking then the...
1: Well, then how are we affording trips to Scotland every year?
0: Look, they...
1: I don't have that kind of money.
0: There's a will, there's a way. They are saving up diligently. I mean, on the plus side, you get to go to Scotland.
1: I'm considering this seriously.
0: I mean, that's the whole point. It's hypothetical, but get your brain thinking. Which one are you choosing? And you've also got to think about like
1: Well, if it's hypothetical, I'm just, you know what? I'm going to go with the parking tickets thing.
0: But you don't want to go to Scotland every year?
1: That's not the thing, though. It's the fact that they're going to bring up Loch Ness Monster every time.
0: Well, it's not. It doesn't have to be every time. But, you know,
1: it says every family gathering.
0: Oh, yeah. It will be at least once every family gathering.
1: Which
0: but
1: is
0: it's
1: a lot.
0: Not like... than somebody who really is into their sports would bring up sports, you know? Like, that's their thing that they love. And it brings him a lot of joy, you know, it's a hobby.
1: Yeah, but I feel like sports is slightly more relatable.
0: I mean, it is, definitely.
1: I don't know who else is really loving Lockie or Nessie. Is it Lockie or Nessie?
0: I think it's Nessie, but maybe he's on a last name basis.
1: So they've somehow accumulated.
0: I mean, you can think about it. You can think
1: I'll
0: about this
1: I'll take the parking tickets.
0: Okay. You're taking the parking tickets.
1: Because I'm going to try and get that, written off.
0: Mm.
1: And they'll just, yeah.
0: But what Auckland if they then have some more misunderstandings after that?
1: No, I'll set the app up on their phone.
0: Oh, yeah.
1: I'll be fine.
0: You love the app.
1: I do love the parking app.
0: Yeah.
1: I'd say it's handy, you know?
0: Yeah, yeah.
1: Who's got cash on them? Well, actually, a lot of machines now.
0: Okay.
1: You use your card. That costs money, though.
0: Yeah.
1: Well, anyway, we won't get into it. No, I'll take, $100,000 worth of parking tickets.
0: Okay.
1: So I'll get that written off.
0: To get in touch for this, 8168 Keyword Life, are you going with the approach that Eloise has gone with, $100,000 worth of parking tickets that were, your partner says, it was a misunderstanding, it's okay, I'll sort it out, or option number one, they wholeheartedly believe in the existence of the Loch Ness Monster, they are organising trips to Scotland, they're searching for it, they're bringing it up at family gatherings, they have a scrapbook full of evidence of Nessie. Which one are you choosing for a Tuesday? 8168 Keyword Life.
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0: It's Natalie Lane, still running to you on Life FM. Rach and Eloise with you for a Tuesday. The two options today. Option number one, your perfect other half in every way, shape and form, but they wholeheartedly believe in the existence of the Loch Ness Monster. They are going over to Scotland every year to search for it. They're bringing it up at family gatherings, and they do own a scrapbook of Nessie evidence. Or option number two, they don't believe in the Loch Ness Monster. They do, however, have they've accumulated $100,000 worth of parking tickets, but they insist it's okay. It was a misunderstanding. All of them.
1: Obviously, this is hypothetical because yeah. I do not have $100,000 just chilling. Yeah, yeah. I can't pay off the parking tickets. And I guess, you know, if you're married, your debt, their debt is your debt, so on and so forth. But I reckon if it is a misunderstanding, you should be able to get that written off, figured out. I don't know.
0: I mean, is it a misunderstanding though, or is it they believe it? I mean, they're both kind of in denial.
1: Were they withholding this information before you married them? I don't know.
0: Yeah.
1: Again, it's all hypothetical, but I just think the Loch Ness Monster thing would get annoying, personally. If they're bringing it up a lot.
0: Someone got in touch to say the Nessie partner means free trips to Scotland. Mm. I'm in for number one as long as we get normal holidays too.
1: Yeah. But free, yeah. Aren't you paying for that yourself
0: well,
1: anyway?
0: I guess, yeah, it's not
1: where's
0: really.
1: Where's this money coming from?
0: I mean, $100,000 though in parking tickets.
1: We're getting, you're not paying that back though. But you're
0: somehow going to get it.
1: Yeah, I'll talk to a lawyer.
0: Yeah. Okay, well, look, it looks like most people are on your side of things. That Team B all the way. I can help pay off tickets. I can't help pay for another Nessie expedition when we're trying to buy a house. I mean, I think it would end up being more expensive, option A. So it looks like option B all the way today.
1: Hey, coming up very soon, we're going to pray. So if you've got a prayer request, let us know. You can text through 8168 keyword life. Otherwise, you can just post your prayer on the prayer wall. So two different ways to do this. One is through the website, lifefm.co.nz. 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And the other way to access the prayer wall is actually through the Rhema Media app. So if you've got that app, well, it is free to download if you don't have it. But yeah, if you're on the app, you'll be able to find the prayer wall there. And yes, you can leave your prayer there. But coming up next, we're going to pray.
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8: The word for you today Sometimes our real motives can hide themselves well, like when we're praying for someone and suddenly realise that our prayer's gone full-blast sermon, or when we offer to help on the church roster just when it overlaps with someone who has something beneficial for us. The human mind is the most deceitful of all things, says Jeremiah chapter 17, verse 9. Jeremiah was probably onto something. Motives like wanting to be needed or respected can compete with the motive of love for Jesus. But when we decide in our hearts that love for Jesus is our main drive in life, then we're getting rid of any competing motive. In our relationships, in our life plans, and the choice of what we spend that spare $20 in our pocket on, we make space for a simpler way to live. When joy in God is a first thing in the day matter, it filters naturally into all that we do. Proverbs chapter 17 verses 22 says, "A cheerful heart does like good medicine." This doesn't mean our motives will always be 100% genuine or that life's situations will get simpler. But it does mean that we're happier and more able to trust ourselves in everyday decisions.
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0: It's We Are Messengers. Love is the name of the track, and it is time to jump into some prayer on the show, something we do every day at this time. And you can join us by texting through your prayer on the prayer wall anytime, lifefm.co.nz. This person texted in, "I would love prayer for the right job door to open fast. I'm currently without work. So, dear Lord, we just lift up this person to you. We pray for a job opportunity for them, and we just pray that they have peace as well as you know, knowing what is the right job for them, God. It's so hard out there right now, and yeah, we just really pray for the right opportunity. We lift them up in your name, Jesus."
1: Amen. Also want to pray for Joe, who got in touch on the prayer wall earlier this morning says this: "I ask the Holy Spirit and the Lord Jesus Christ to help break free from addiction and from people pleasing, and to love him and myself unconditionally." So, yeah, Lord, we bring Joe before you right now, Father. We pray that you would be with her, that you would break her free from whatever this addiction is, Lord. We pray for a supernatural ability for that to happen, Lord, that you would walk along closely alongside her, that whatever people pleasing that she has going on in her life, Lord, that you would help her to know that it doesn't matter what people think of her, but it is actually only your love for her that matters, Lord. So we pray for a revelation of that. We pray for peace as she goes through this difficult time, and for the right friends and family to come around her as well. In Jesus' name, amen.

0: For some people in Papua New Guinea, darkness isn't something that just comes at night. Cataracts gradually cloud their eyes, making it difficult to see their family. As it progresses, they might no longer be able to go to school or work, and even everyday tasks become incredibly difficult. But there is hope. The Christian Blinds Mission provides free cataract operations in the world's poorest places, restoring dignity, independence, and opportunity. And this Thursday, they're joining us for Life FM's Miracles Day, a day to bring sight to people living in darkness, a day to bless our brothers and sisters in Papua New Guinea. 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
3: In this update, Chris Hipkins says a report out today slamming Labor's dual mandate for the Reserve Bank during COVID doesn't change the party's plan to bring it back if elected. The external review finds the RBNZ was slow to react when the economy bounced back sooner than expected. It lays blame on Labor expecting the bank to maintain both price stability and low unemployment. The Education Minister's giving her ministry a reminder of its Official Information Act obligations. Footage shows a curriculum official suggesting staff not put certain matters in writing, making it publicly accessible under the Act. The Ministry of Education's launched an internal review. Parliament's in the final stretch of passing the Resource Management Act replacement, which the Coalition says will give a generational growth boost. A Kiwi pilot has been killed in a helicopter crash fighting wildfires in California's Yosemite National Park. That's news.
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3: In sport, Chief CEO Simon Graafis believes they're taking the high road in their trademark skirmish with the NRL. New Zealand Rugby is challenging their rugby league rivals over its impending 19th team, the Papua New Guinea Chiefs. NZR believes it treads on their specific rights to the Chiefs' name on both sides of the Tasman. Graafis is keen to defuse the situation and come to an agreement before PNG's brand launch next month.
4: As part of having a trademark, you've got an obligation to defend it. You've got to do that as soon as you can to minimise the damage to all parties. So we're obviously hoping to bring it to a conclusion before there's a brand launch.
3: And the Los Angeles Rams have bounced back from their opening week NFL defeat in Melbourne by thrashing the New York Giants 28-6. That's sport. I'm Raylene Ramsey.
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6: Northland to Waitomo, including Coromandel, Bay of Plenty in the central high country, cloudy periods with showers becoming isolated tomorrow afternoon. Taranaki to Wellington, also Wairarapa, occasional rain easing to isolated showers this afternoon, then clearing to fine tomorrow afternoon. For Gisborne and Hawke's Bay, occasional rain developing this afternoon or evening, clearing tonight, but returning tomorrow morning. Gradually easing to isolated showers from tomorrow afternoon. For Nelson, Marlborough and Canterbury, cloudy periods with isolated showers. Buller to Westland, showers developing this afternoon, some heavy, clearing to fine overnight. Otago, Southland and Fiordland, showers, some heavy, possibly thundery with hail today. Snow lowering to 400 metres overnight.
1: From the Word. Romans 12 verse 2. Don't become so well-adjusted to your culture that you fit into it without even thinking. Instead, fix your attention on God. You'll be changed from the inside out. Readily recognize what He wants from you and quickly respond to it. Unlike the culture around you, always dragging you down to its level of immaturity, God brings the best out of you, develops well-formed maturity in you.
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8: 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Just gone 5 o'clock on your Tuesday.
9: Now, earlier today, Rach and I, actually Sharon too, we ordered food, right? Mm. And we ordered food to have it delivered to work. I know not everyone's all about that. But as we did that, a great conversation came up around it. So really around, you know, tipping when you're ordering food, about tipping the driver. And we want to chat about this because I feel like everyone's probably quite different
8: And being in New Zealand as well, it's not so much a part of our culture. Certainly when you go to a restaurant out, you wouldn't. I mean, sometimes they have, like, the more bougie restaurants, they might have something on the till. But it's not so much a part of our culture as it is in other places.
9: And I think, though, a lot of that is probably due to the fact that our minimum wage is pretty good. Whereas I know in other countries, that's not the case. They really rely on tips.
8: Yeah. So we want to ask the question, do you tip your Uber Eats or whatever? What's the other one?
9: DoorDash. I think there's a few other ones now,
8: delivery,
9: too.
8: Driver. Do you tip them? And if so... Because you said you put the max tip.
9: Yeah, so, we'll talk about it coming up.
8: Yeah, okay.
9: We'll talk about it.
8: Get in touch, 8168 keyword life. A little later on the show, I also want to share something with you that I think you're going to hate, but I think it would be good for you. So
9: for me personally?
8: Yeah. Okay. And it's something that I have a love-hate relationship with. We're going to talk about that later as well.

0: That's Brennan Lake, Nick Jonas, the author on Life FM. Rach and Eloise with you. And we want to know, do you tip your online delivery driver for Uber Eats, DoorDash, that kind of thing? And what's your reasoning behind whether you do or don't?
1: And maybe even like how much you are tipping, right? Because if you've ordered food online using one of those apps, you'll probably have seen that, yeah, there's an option to tip once your food has been delivered. And you get to choose how much. Sometimes it might be like a percentage. Other times it might be like dollar amounts. We ordered food today. We ordered lunch. And I saw that there were options. I think it may have started with $1 or $2. And then there was one for $3, $4, $6 or something like that. I just immediately chose the, I guess, the highest amount that was suggested, which was $6. And my reasoning for this is because I know that these drivers who, you know, pick up your food and then deliver it to you, they're not getting paid a lot of money doing this. But the tip, that actually goes directly to them. Like, all of that goes to that driver. They only get a small percentage of the actual amount that you have spent, right?
0: Yeah.
1: A lot of it will go to, like, obviously, the company that you're ordering through. So, like, Uber Eats or DoorDash or is, like, MenuLog one. Anyway, just things like that. So that is why I personally just choose the top amount. They're going out of their, well, they're not going out of their way. This is obviously their job. But yeah, I mean, it's like saving me going out to get the food myself. Like, it, you know, it's a service that I'm using. So I'm so happy to, yeah, to tip, because what's $6 extra for me when I've ordered food, right? But I feel like that $6 is going to be a big amount for that person. And actually, on the prayer wall, there's a prayer here from Quinton, and this is what Quinton said on the prayer wall, right? This is our lifefm.co.nz prayer wall. I'm believing God in the name of Jesus for supernatural favor to receive lots of $10 to $11 food deliveries and big tips as an Uber Eats delivery driver. So, I mean, like, I just know that, yeah, the tip is really going to make this driver's day.
0: Yeah, it'll make a difference. And I wonder if we looked and saw like a breakdown of who's tipping and how much, what percentage of people are tipping.
1: Yeah.
0: To be honest, the only time I use any sort of food delivery service is when you say, would you like dumplings? And I say, yeah, I'll transfer you. That's pretty much because it is, you know, it's quite expensive. But I'll tell you when I definitely don't tip, and this is when you go to a restaurant and, I mean, in New Zealand, I feel like, we said earlier, our minimum wage is high enough that it's meant to be enough to live on. Whereas in America or, you know, other countries, your tip is kind of what you live on. But it's always really awkward when they have it on the FBOS machine.
1: Yes.
0: And I always feel so bad, like, standing there and they're just watching you press no. Like, yeah. Especially if that person didn't really, because the other thing is, they're not necessarily always the same person that's serving you. So you're like, well, who is it at? Who is this tip going to?
1: Well, yeah, that's my other thing.
0: Is it going to,
1: about that.
0: Is it being divided amongst everybody that served
1: yeah.
0: me? I did live in the UK for a while, and that I would always tip there because it's a bit more common. I don't think as common as in the US, but it, even for myself, I was working in food service, and we, like, the large majority of my pay would come from tips.
1: Would, now, with that, Rach, would people hand their tip, like, to you, directly to you?
0: Okay,
1: that's yours to
0: so
1: pocket,
0: this is
1: or
0: the
1: do
0: thing.
1: You have to put it in, like, a little communal thing for everyone that's working?
0: This is the thing. So we had a rule at the place I worked where you had a tip jar, and I still to this day think this was so unfair, but anytime you got a tip, you had to put it in the tip jar, and then at the end of the month, it would get divided amongst everyone, even the people in the kitchen, who, by the way, got paid a lot more. So they would get part of the tip as well, which I hated. Sometimes this is where, you know, you'd have a bit of an ethical question, because someone would hand you like a big tip and they would say to you, don't put this in the tip jar. This is for you specifically.
1: Right.
0: And then you have this like internal like, well, what do I do? Because the rule at work is to put it in the tip jar, but this lovely elderly couple that's, you know, I have served they've got the expensive stuff, you know, they have said to me like, please don't put this in the tip jar, this is from me to you. And then you're like, oh, what do I do? And anyway.
1: So what did you do in those situations? Said, you're not with me anymore, Rach. You're on the other side of the country.
0: Thank you very much. I will be taking this. Because you said, like, I just, anyway. Yeah.
1: Wait, so you would accept it.
0: I put it in my pocket and I accepted it. Look, I'm not saying that was the right decision. That was just what I decided to do. But they, in other cases of them just giving a tip, or sometimes they would just leave it on the table after they had already left.
1: Right.
0: Then you would put it in the tip jar and it would get divided out amongst everybody, which felt unfair to me. But anyway, that's a little insight from working in the UK.
1: Someone's texted in. Something I didn't think about. I tip in cash $5. The company gets all the app tips, not the driver. Is that true?
0: I wonder if it depends on the company.
1: Because that's what it says, like, on the app it says, this goes to the driver. Are they lying to me?
0: I don't know.
1: If that's the case, I feel lied to.
0: Not good.
1: It doesn't feel, yeah.
0: Yeah. I mean, cash is always a great way to go if you are trying to tip somebody. But yeah, cash is also hard to come by. So
1: yeah,
0: there's so much in this. But yeah, what do you do when it comes to tipping? Do you tip at all? Do you tip in cash? Do you go with the whole, like, percentage amount that comes up on the app? What do you do?
1: Yeah, we're talking about mostly, you know, when you're ordering online through an app. Ordering food online through an app.
0: Yeah, 8168 keyword life to get in touch. You can call the studio 0508 Life FM. 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
3: Psalm 106 verse 20 says, they exchanged the glory of God for the image of an ox that eats grass. What a thought! God led Israel with a fire, a cloud, and food from heaven, and they traded that for a statue of an ox. But if we're honest, we probably do the same. We lean on what we can see and understand, and in doing that, we can forget the miraculous nature of God. Sometimes we pick the safe and predictable path instead of trusting Him to lead us into the adventure of faith, the kind that isn't always clear, but is always worth it. So ask yourself today, man, where have I traded God's mystery for something I can control? Hey, I'm Nathaniel, and I found life is better with the presence of God and the people of God. So a quick reminder to get into His Word, His church, and trust Him with the adventure.
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0: It's Kiwi Music. Arol Totara is the name of the track. Rach and Eloise with you on your Tuesday. Now, as you know, Rach, I was over in Australia last week. Is today Tuesday?
1: Yes.
0: Tuesday. Okay, I've almost been losing my voice for a week. Don't ask me how.
1: But you've said you're not getting sick. That is what somebody who is getting sick would say, isn't it?
0: I promise I'm not getting sick.
1: Yeah.
0: Anyway, so I was losing my voice last week and I thought, do you know what I really need? Because last week my throat was feeling a bit, you know. I need to get some throat lozenges.
1: Yeah.
0: Went to the convenience store.
1: This is in Australia.
0: In Australia, yeah. The convenience store right by the hotel. And initially I was kind of looking in the like sort of health section. Like, you know, you'll find like, you know, toothpaste there, plasters, so that's kind of where I thought it would be.
1: Yeah.
0: Like Panadol's in that section. And then I just couldn't see anything. And I was like, oh. And I was going to ask the person at the checkout. I thought, no, let me just look out over on this side now. So I went to the other side, and this was actually right by the till. And this is the area where you find chewing gum. And guess what was also in this area? Just right in front of the till.
1: It was the throat lozenges.
0: It was the throat lozenges. So many different ones as well.
1: I mean, it kind of makes sense. You put both of them in your mouth.
0: I guess, but it, like, I feel like throat lozenges, very different to like a mint. Or do you think they're quite similar? I mean, you used to work at a pharmacy, so you tell me.
1: Yeah, well, look, there's a few times now where I've said, I remember that from the pharmacy. We did have Fisherman's Friend. It was to the left of the till on the bottom shelf.
0: Okay, so they just have them at the till.
1: Yeah.
0: Maybe Fisherman's Friend have got like a deal with these places that sell them and they're like, hey, keep us by your till, please.
1: Why, this is my question and maybe you don't know the answer to this. Why is it called Fisherman's Friend? Are you meant to take them when you go on a boat?
0: I don't know. I don't know that either. But look, apparently it's been around. It was established in 1865.
1: Would they anyway, like to sponsor the show?
0: This
1: sounds giving them some free.
0: I actually have heard there was a time on Life FM when the only prize actually was Fisherman's Friend.
1: Really? Yeah. I mean, what have we got now? Fisherman's Friend and Life FM bookmarks.
0: Imagine that.
1: I mean, we don't even have Fisherman's Friend.
0: We don't even have bookmarks. I'm like,
1: we do.
0: So this one, though, these aren't just mints, because I know they have mints. They had lots of different flavours, but also some were like a mint and some were menthol lozenges.
1: Yeah, the menthol ones are the ones that I think are the original ones, right?
0: Well, this is the one I was after because I'm like, well, that's for my throat, you know?
1: Yeah.
0: Like, I don't need a minty fresh... Well, maybe I do need a minty fresh breath. You tell me, Rach. But I was obviously after for, you know, the throat lozenge part. This flavour, though, blackcurrant. So it's the purple packet. I never seen this in New Zealand. And I will say, for a throat lozenge, I thought it was going to be like a clear sort of...
1: I thought they were going to be individually wrapped inside that container.
0: No, to be honest. Would you like to try one?
1: Well, maybe I'll try it after we're off here.
0: I was about to ask a really dumb question. I was like, what do you think the FF stands for on it?
1: You know who is a great lover of throat lozenges?
0: Who?
1: So much so that he removed them from his desk before he went on holiday.
0: Really?
1: Beatty. Goes through like a pack of lozenges a week because he quite often gets a croaky voice. And I had a pack of, I'm going to say, quite expensive throat lozenges.
0: Okay.
1: And I gave him like, because they come in like a sheet. They were like Manuka honey, natural, you know,
0: right.
1: They were bougie. Anyway, I gave him like the sheet to like take one. And he just took the whole thing, never gave it back. And then a few days later, I was like, do you have my throat lozenges? And he was like, I've finished them.
0: Like,
1: what are you doing? They're not lollies. Don't just eat them like lollies.
0: Goodness.
1: So I reckon we should save some of these for him.
0: No, I'm not saving them. No.
1: He'll finish them
0: in the day. I am becoming him and I am taking over the love for this.
1: Yeah.
0: For
1: We've got to have the representation of the lozenge lover on the show.

0: It's One Common, Eyes on You. That is new music on Life FM. Rach and Eloise with you. Review is in for the Fisherman's Friend.
1: Sponsor the blackcurrant. Yeah, it's the blackcurrant flavour menthol lozenge. Bought this last week because I was losing my voice. Do you think it? I'm still clearly losing my voice, but I will say.
0: I mean, I don't know if it works that fast that you take it and then straight away.
1: I also, to be fair, I haven't been taking. I probably haven't had these often enough to make a difference anyway. Although you probably don't want to eat them excessively, and I won't say why, but I think you can gather why.
0: Oh, yeah.
1: Same reason why you don't eat a lot of mints.
0: Here's something that working at a pharmacy used to produce.
1: Okay.
0: So you know how there's like testers of gummy things that are like vitamin gummies for kids?
1: Yeah. Yep.
0: So there was testers that, you know, it's for customers to come in the store and be like, Jimmy, do you like this? Cool, you're going to have this now.
1: Yeah.
0: Anyway, sometimes you'd be like, I'm a little bit hungry and my break's not for a while. And but to be fair, we were allowed to do this. And you'd have like a few. Sometimes you'd have like...
1: How is it even going to fill you up though?
0: It really doesn't. But they tasted nice, right? Because you'd have like different flavours for kids. You'd have like a strawberry one, a chocolate one.
1: Honestly, gummy vitamin C's. I'm like, why did we not have these as kids?
0: Yeah.
1: We had the tablets that you chewed.
0: No, we had that as well.
1: And I didn't love that.
0: But they have like kids these days.
1: They get
0: spoiled.
1: Lollies as vitamin C.
0: Anyway,
1: I want that.
0: They work for adults too.
1: Yeah, they
0: and
1: are.
0: And you can take
1: you can,
0: more of them because
1: yes.
0: You're an adult. And anyway, if you take too many
1: That's
0: of them,
1: true.
0: It's not good for
1: but
0: you.
1: I feel like, you know, as a kid, I would have really loved it. As an adult, I'm like, it's cool. But, like, not as cool as if I was a kid.
0: Mm.
1: My niece and nephews, they're always asking to take their vitamin C gummies, even if they already had it that day. Because for them, it's just a lolly.
0: Well, yeah, just don't have too many of them in one day because you will regret it.
1: So, side note, the Fisherman's Friend.
0: Yeah.
1: We were talking about this before, like, and we mentioned, why is it called a Fisherman's Friend? It could be a mint or it could be a menthol lozenge.
0: Well, apparently back in the day, and this is where I think that we're obviously quite similar to the original fishermen who were out in the deep, deep sea.
1: Right.
0: They relied on the original remedies to soothe their raw throats and clear their airways in these very perilous conditions out on the ocean.
1: Okay.
0: So that's basically what we're doing here
1: studio. And probably, you know, if you're out on the ocean... There's like a storm.
0: Mm.
1: It's really loud and windy. You're yelling to one another about like...
0: This is true. Port.
1: Yeah, I was going to say, I know nothing about sailing, so I don't know what I'm going to say right now.
0: Yeah.
1: But because of all the yelling, you'll probably get a sore throat.
0: Mm. Yeah. I think we've cracked the code. I recommend it. Also coming up next, I'm going to tell you something else I recommend that is
1: going
0: to be good for you.
1: Me personally or everyone listening?
0: I think everyone, but especially you.
1: Ooh,
0: and especially me.
1: Oh, okay.
0: Yeah. But don't get too excited because I don't think you'll like it. But it will be good for you. It's coming up next.
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0: It's new music on Life FM. Abba Hold is the name of the track. We're 13 minutes away from six, and I promised Eloise that I would show you, well, tell you about something that I think will be really good for you.
1: For me personally.
0: Well, for everyone. And that is that I don't know how long this has been a thing, but I've just noticed this in the last week. Maybe you already know this. You may have heard of the app Duolingo.
1: It's
0: a language learning app, but they've just added a new course, or they may have done it a while ago. I've just noticed the new course is mathematics. You can now learn maths on Duolingo.
1: Look, that's not a language.
0: You can see, well, it's the language of the universe. It's the language of how things work. Look how many lessons I've done.
1: Wow.
0: Like, I'm up to exponents 2. So I'm learning all about how to multiply things. And the thing about this is that I've forgotten like 95% of everything I learned in maths at school, which wasn't probably very much to begin with, because I'm starting to realize now that I think the reason I did so badly at maths at school, probably some of it was just I've always struggled a bit with maths, but I think a large part of it was because my maths teachers were just not very good teachers. They catered to people who were naturally very, very gifted at being able to do fast maths. And anyone who wasn't in that category. Because now I'm actually learning some things in this app.
1: Okay, I've just re-downloaded the app. I will say I'm still sad to see that that Tagalog is not on here. So that is the national language for the Philippines. I really want to learn Tagalog, and I thought, oh, I'll just download the app. It's not on there.
0: They may eventually add it, because they do. One thing that I wish they would add, which I don't know if they will anytime soon, is Māori. Like, I wish that was on the app. But they have, I guess, more of the languages that are spoken by more people worldwide.
1: There's Filipinos everywhere.
0: Yeah, this is true. I think they could well add it eventually to the app. But in the meantime, you could get really good at
1: maths. Wait a minute, what do you mean chess?
0: Oh, they've added chess as well. That's the other one they added. But that seems so boring to me.
1: Okay.
0: Sorry if chess, you like chess.
1: Well, yeah, I think it's a very great
0: game. I mean, I'm
1: game.
0: Sure it's really cool, but
1: it sounds like you don't. That really sounds like you don't.
0: Sorry if Rach has offended any chess players. No, I have, to be fair, I've never once attempted to learn chess.
1: Have I got us?
0: It just seems like one of those things that I just have no interest in. But maybe I will love it once I learn it, if I ever learn it.
1: Well, let me teach you.
0: Well, let me teach you maths then, because, look, you can do, like, this is what I'm up to. And again, this is, like, basic stuff.
1: Oh, I thought it just said 4 plus 4. Like, Rach, surely you know 4 plus 4.
0: No, it says 4 to the power of 3 plus 4 to the power of 3 equals... I'm on a time crunch now. I'm going to lose points if you don't tell me the answer.
1: I don't know.
0: So that's 4 times 4 times 4 plus 4 times 4 times 4. Anyway. That's beside the point.
1: I've moved on. You know, I'm not at school anymore. And
0: the funniest thing about it is that I get so many wrong. Like, so many. And then I'm staring at it. I'm like, what? How does that? That doesn't make sense. No. That's wrong. And then I learn things. And I'm really enjoying it. And I never thought that I would say that I'm enjoying learning maths. And to be clear, then I skipped ahead, because you can skip ahead. I skipped all the way to calculus. Let me tell
1: you, I didn't
0: take calculus in high school. I have no idea what it even is. And I got every single question wrong.
1: Calculus
0: like,
1: is for the really smart people.
0: Well,
1: so
0: I think together we can all be really smart by learning it.
1: We don't have to if we don't want to.
0: But don't you want to be one of those people that's like, yeah, I know what calculus is.
1: No, no one is asking to need that.
0: But maybe one day they will. And you'll be like, guys, this is the moment of my life that I've been waiting for.
1: No, that's not a thing.
0: Anyway, maths is now on Duolingo if you want to learn the language of mathematics.
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7: Hi, I'm Paul Tribulco. In Matthew's Gospel, Jesus instructs his disciples to be as wise as serpents and innocent as doves. Serpents in antiquity represented practical wisdom, probably because of the way they would wait patiently for their prey. Being wise as serpents is about practical wisdom, about being astute. But Jesus also speaks of being innocent as doves. This speaks of integrity, single-minded goodness. The combination of the two parts are what makes it so powerful. Jesus speaks of a combination of prudence and integrity, of being wise and being innocent. We need tactical thinking, being as wise as a serpent. We also need integrity and purity in conduct and character, innocent as a dove. Serpents and doves together have a lot to teach us. I'm Paul Tribulco from the Theology Program at the University of Otago.
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2: In this update, some defence of the Reserve Bank's pandemic response. An independent report into its COVID monetary policy finds it began well, but was slow to respond when the economy bounced back. Former Reserve Bank economist Michael Riddell says most private sector forecasts were similar to the RBNZ's incorrect predictions. Believe Gloria Vale's trust has already faced consequences for serious conduct, including child labour, and deregistration is excessive. The Christian Church Community Trust is being deregistered tomorrow. A bid's been knocked back to review water consent for a controversial Southland data centre. The Southland Sustainable Resource Coalition asked Environment Southland to review the permission given to Data Grid. Little faith the Trump administration will be unscathed by legal action taken by media outlets he's banned from the White House. CNN, Politico and MS Now are suing after the US president banished them last week, accusing them of writing lies about his team.
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2: In sport, Chief Super Rugby CEO Simon Graafis is adamant they've got the right to defend their trademark. New Zealand Rugby is challenging the Australian Rugby League competition over its 19th team, the Papua New Guinea Chiefs. NZR has protections over the name for its Super Rugby franchise on both sides of the Tasman. Super Rugby's Blues coexist with the New South Wales State of Origin Blues across the ditch, but Graafis says this case is a step too far. The Breakers look to go 2-from-2 tonight in the open air of Brisbane's Pat Rafter Arena. It's the first time an Australian NBL game has been played at the venue, the hometown Bullets opening their season. Tip-offs at 9:30. That is sport. I'm Raylene Ramsey.
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4: Northland to Waitomoa, including Coromandel, Bay of Plenty in the central high country. Cloudy periods with showers becoming isolated tomorrow afternoon. Taranaki to Wellington, also Wairarapa. Occasional rain easing to isolated showers this afternoon, then clearing to fine tomorrow afternoon. For Gisborne and Hawke's Bay, occasional rain developing this afternoon or evening, clearing tonight, but returning tomorrow morning. Gradually easing to isolated showers from tomorrow afternoon. For Nelson, Marlborough and Canterbury, cloudy periods with isolated showers. Buller to Westland, showers developing this afternoon, some heavy, clearing to fine overnight. Otago, Southland and Fiordland, showers, some heavy, possibly thundery with hail today. Snow lowering to 400 metres overnight.
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0: 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Whatever I have, wherever I am, I can make it through anything in the one who makes me who I am.
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6: You got Rach and Eloise with you on your Avo Bravo today. We are a couple minutes away from a feel-good Friday fun fact on a Tuesday.
7: That trips me up every time. Mm. I'm glad you intro
6: it. Well, it confuses me sometimes as well, because sometimes I forget what day it is. But it is a Tuesday. We're bringing the Friday vibes to your Tuesday with a fact that will be fun.
7: Now, I did float the idea to Rach off air a little while ago. What are you doing on a Friday? I thought maybe you could do a mundane fact on a Friday.
6: Right. It's just
7: you need to lower the
6: vibes. Really boring.
7: Just because, you know, Friday, it's all hype and everything. So you need to just lower. Yeah.
6: Just in case anyone gets too excited.
7: Exactly.
6: Yeah, I think that's a great idea. Yeah.
7: I mean, again, I'm not here this Friday, but feel free to try it.
6: It will be, I don't know if it's just me and I do the mundane fact. That's a bit too sad, I think, if it's just me on the show.
7: Well, maybe that's why you should do it. Just really embrace it.
6: Yeah, embrace it and say, look, this is purposely boring.
7: And no one's here to react
6: to
7: that.
6: Maybe I could do the whole show really boring on Friday.
7: I mean, I wouldn't recommend. It's a bit down, Buzz.
6: No, I won't do that. But you have a fact today that you're going to bring next.
7: I do.
6: Do we get to know anything about what it's about?
7: I don't know how it's. I don't think this will be useful for many people.
6: Okay.
7: It's like, I'll say that.
6: Okay.
7: I don't know if it's
6: a useless
7: useful.
6: Fact.
7: It's an interesting fact.
6: Interesting, but useless?
7: No, I didn't say useless.
6: But not useful. Okay, I'm excited for this. I have no idea what it is that's coming
7: what
6: up next.

0: It's Life FM's Arvo Bravo, Rach and Eloise with you. It is time for a Feel Good Friday fun fact on a Tuesday.
1: That's so wordy.
0: Look, it rolls off the tongue.
1: Well,
0: eventually.
1: Once you've been doing the show for many years, it will start doing that.
0: If I ever forget to say a Feel Good Friday fun fact on a whatever day it is, someone will text in and say, you know it's not Friday, eh?
1: Oh, yeah. And you're like, yes, that's the point of this whole thing.
0: Yep.
1: So he's saying you might not know. Here's your fact, your fun fact. There is an underwater post office in the South Pacific.
0: Really?
1: Did you know that?
0: Wait, as in it's in a submarine? Or how does this work?
1: No, listen to this. So this is actually off the coast of Hideaway Island Resort.
0: Hideaway Island?
1: And Marine Sanctuary. It's called Vanuatu Post, and it's the world's only under-the-sea post office. So if you're on vacation, you want to send a waterproof postcard home, you can snorkel or scuba dive.
0: That's really cool.
1: 10 feet below the ocean surface, and there's a special flag that is actually raised above the water to indicate when postal workers are in the water. Is that not crazy?
0: Wait, so
1: I can't even scuba dive, but I would love to learn just to go here for this very reason.
0: Is it just a box, or is it like a whole operation down there? It's just a box, right?
1: Because
0: I'm imagining like a whole glass room with postal workers.
1: To Google this, okay? Underwater post office in the South Pacific. That is... You need to go search that up online.
0: Okay.
1: And you will see what it looks like. But yeah, it's pretty much just someone in there that's a scuba diver, obviously, because they need the air to breathe.
0: Yeah.
1: They're just chilling there.
0: Such a cool job,
1: ready to
0: though.
1: Receive your post.
0: Like, imagine that's your job. You are a scuba diver who works at the underwater post.
1: Well...
0: station.
1: Good news. Yeah, you're probably not working an 8-hour day.
0: Yeah, true. Well, I mean, you probably wouldn't want to be down there for 8 hours.
1: And while you're, waiting for people to visit, you get to see the wildlife.
0: I have a question about Hideaway Island Resort, though, because...
1: Why?
0: Well...
1: What do you mean? What's your question?
0: This feels... It feels kind of like, are people hiding there because they're running from something and then
1: because it's a giveaway.
0: And then they can't.
1: Oh, they ran away. Have you tried Hideaway Island Resort? Just no.
0: Well, maybe that's their whole plan. And then because they can't communicate the normal way, because that would get like hacked or whatever, they send stuff in the post underwater.
1: I mean, I guess. So here's the thing. You have to actually buy a special waterproof postcard at the shop of this resort. And then you can fill out your message on, like, when you're above the water, obviously, on land, using a pencil or just a normal pen.
0: But wouldn't it run? Do you need a special waterproof pen?
1: No, because it's a special waterproof postcard.
0: Oh, okay. Yeah.
1: It's a whole thing, guys. So search for it if you need to know more.
0: If you need
1: underwater
0: to hide
1: post
0: somewhere,
1: office.
0: Go to the... Hideaway Island Resort. That's your feel good.
1: No, that's not the fact.
0: Friday fun facts.
1: That's not the fact,
0: on
1: Rach.
0: A Tuesday.
1: That's not the fact.
2: What would you do if the world around you slowly disappeared? 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
10: In every Bible Boost, we begin with some scripture. Today we're in the book of Psalms, hearing the opening verses of Psalm 136.
11: Give thanks to the Lord, for he is good. His love endures forever. Give thanks to the God of gods. His love endures forever. Give thanks to the Lord of lords. His love endures forever.
10: Psalm 136, verses 1 to 3 from the NIV. If we kept reading, we would hear the psalmist continue in exactly the same rhythm. Again and again, he repeats the same truth. His love endures forever. This psalm is about thanking God, the God whose love never stops, never fades, never runs out. The psalm ends with the line, "Give thanks to the God of heaven, his love endures forever." A few years ago, a 2-year-old girl in South Carolina called Sutton gave the world a beautiful example of childlike gratitude. One night, her parents put her to bed without saying prayers with her as they normally would. There was a big football game on TV, and in the rush to watch it, they skipped bedtime prayers. So Sutton prayed to them herself. Her parents heard noises coming from upstairs, so they turned on the baby monitor, and there she was, this little 2-year-old, praying away. She was thanking God for all sorts of people. Her parents, her grandparents, and even Santa Claus. She finished with a big, confident Amen. Her mum shared the video online, and thousands of people loved it. I think I want to be like Sutton when I grow up. I want to be like that 2-year-old from South Carolina. Because what she showed is a beautiful picture of faith. It was natural for her to thank God. It flowed out of her without prompting. And it should be natural for us too, no matter how old we are. Psalm 136 invites us to do exactly that. Give thanks to the Lord, for he is good. His love endures forever. Sometimes the smallest voices speak the biggest truths. Like that 2-year-old and like the psalmist, we can give thanks to the Lord because he is good and his love endures forever.
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0: It's Life FM, Toby Mac, Faithfully, Rach and Eloise with you. Coming up on Thursday this week, we are going to be partnering with CBM, that is Christian Blind Mission, for Miracles Day.
1: So what does this mean?

0: Well, CBM, they have wonderful work that they do in Papua New Guinea. So they actually are able to operate. They can do a 12-minute operation to restore sight to someone living with cataracts. Cataracts is actually the leading cause of blindness worldwide. And for thousands of people that live in Papua New Guinea, they actually are living with this avoidable blindness. We say avoidable because it really is as simple as a 12-minute operation to fix. And that operation costs $35 for each person.
1: Which is crazy to think that that amount of money, I mean, it's not a lot in the grand scheme of things, that that is all it takes for somebody to live the rest of their life being able to see. And that means things like being able to go back to school, to be able to see the board and learn, to be able to go back to work, even things like walk to the bathroom by yourself. People who are needlessly blind because of cataracts, they aren't able to do that. They have their independence taken away from them.
0: Exactly. So your gift can change a life. This Thursday, we invite you to partner with us and CBM for Miracles Day. If you feel like you might forget, you want to just donate now, maybe you could do so by going to our website, lifefm.co.nz.

0: That is new music from Mungini. Pray for My Enemies is the name of the song. But it is time right now for some news you might have missed. Now, for today's news you might have missed, we are going to the United States of America.
1: Okay.
0: Look, this is some good news.
1: Well, actually,
0: good. Is it? I don't know. It's good and bad news.
1: Oh,
0: it's
1: dear.
0: Funny news.
1: Let's find out. Let's decide for ourselves.
0: Yeah, you can decide what type of news.
1: Let's not attach anything to this.
0: It's just news.
1: It's news you might have missed.
0: When they say the news, they don't tell you, like, what the vibe of the news is, you know? That would be weird. This headline says, the world's worst guard dog.
1: Oh.
0: So this is a dog whose name is Nash. He is a golden retriever. And what happened was, his owner had some security cameras set up around the house and then also inside the house that was attached to an app on his phone. So he can see what's happening in his house when he's not there. So he sees Nash, his dog, sitting in the house, sitting by the door. And then he sees on the outside security camera a video of a person with a ladder, puts the ladder against the wall, and he breaks a window and he climbs into the house.
1: A burglar.
0: And he's like, okay, it's fine. My dog's in there, you know. He'll be a good guard dog and he'll chase the intruder away. But then what he sees is the dog runs away. Nash runs away. He gets his favorite toy and then he runs back to the intruder and he's just standing there with his toy, like trying to play with the intruder. The intruder, you can see the moment where he's like, oh my gosh, is this dog going to do anything or not? And the dog's just there to play. And so obviously this guy has called the police to come and arrest this person who has broken into his home. But when the police get there, the dog's even more excited. Nash is like, this is great. I've got even more friends. This is America. So these police have guns. They're armed. They're storming the house. And Nash is just like, this is the best thing ever. And it's just a video of him jumping up on the police with his toy being like, play with me, please.
1: I bet his tail is just wagging like a happy dog.
0: It is. It is such a golden retriever energy happening. But I think my dog would probably do the same thing because he loves people. Mm. And I think he wouldn't stop an intruder. He'd just want to play with them.
1: Yeah.
0: A terrible guard dog.
1: Oh, my dog, little but loud is how I describe Ponyo. She's a mini schnauzer and she is so loud. She'll bark at anything, at the birds that are there. She'll bark at our neighbors walking past to get to their house. It's kind of annoying, to be fair. But that's why I think we would be okay. Mm. And hopefully her barking's so loud, they won't be able to see her, but they'll hear her and be like,
0: if they saw her, they might be like, oh.
1: Yeah, exactly.
0: Okay, I'll break it to that
1: And
0: house.
1: Also, I think she's not actually that courageous.
0: Oh, what do they say? Her bark is worse than her bite. Well, hopefully
1: 100%.
0: She doesn't bite at all.
1: Yeah.
0: But there you go. She can hang out with Nash, the world's worst guard dog.
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0: It's Life FM, your Arvo Bravo with Rach and Eloise. But it is time for your verse of the day from the Bible Society New Zealand. We're in Colossians chapter 4, verse 6. It says, "Let your conversation be gracious and attractive so that you will have the right response for everyone." Now, I looked up commentary on this. I don't know if you've been to the website BibleReth.com. So helpful, by the way, for like, you know, referencing the Bible. But something I notice is that this translation of it is actually missing like a middle part that other translations have in this Bible verse. So this must be the NLT version, because the other versions say, "Let your speech always be gracious, seasoned with salt, so that you may know how you ought to answer each person, or so that you may know how to answer everyone, or so that you'll know how you should respond to each person." But yes, seasoned with salt, I feel like, is very key, and it's sort of missing from the translation, the NLT translation. But the thing why salt is actually so important is because if you think about it, you know, salt in Paul's day, and Paul is the writer of Colossians, salt was really valuable, right? You could use it as money. And it was really treasured for its ability to preserve and flavor foods.
1: Did you know? Sorry, I cannot help but tell you this.
0: Go on.
1: That the word salary comes from the word salt because of that very fact that it was used as a way to pay people's wages, because it was so important.
0: That is a Friday feel-good fun fact on a, what's today, Tuesday?
1: On a Tuesday. Yeah.
0: Wow, that's so interesting. But yeah, so I think that really goes to show, you know, that as Christians, our speech should be helpful and valuable, perhaps flavoured differently from the speech of non-believers, and really about, I need to say this word properly, preserving, I almost tried to say persevering, but I'm like, that is not the word I'm trying to say here, preserving the message of Christ. So there you go. Let your speech always be gracious, seasoned with salt, so that you will have the right response for everyone.
2: 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For more info, visit remamedia.co.nz.
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7: In Luke 4:18, Jesus says, "The Spirit of the Lord is upon me, for he has anointed me to bring good news to the poor. He has sent me to proclaim that captives will be released, that the blind will see, that the oppressed will be set free, and that the time of the Lord's favor has come. All eyes in the synagogue looked at him, and then he said, "The scripture you've just heard has been fulfilled this very day." Today, we still live in the fulfillment of this passage. God in us and through us, and sometimes despite of us, is still healing blind eyes, setting those experiencing oppression free, bringing good news to the poor, and releasing people from bondage. And he's doing it through us. We, you and I, are the continuation of this good news. So Lord, give us eyes to see where you are already moving and the courage to partner with you.
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0: Tori Kelly, never alone on Life FM. Rach and Eloise with you. But time for us to say goodbye, wrapping up the show.
1: And this is something I'm just, you know, slowly getting used to that you guys do on the Arvo Bravo show. That is where you do the whole thing, you know, goodbye to your friend, except
0: It's rare to get a goodbye.
1: Yeah, there's a crazy stat that it's, what's the percentage?
0: Honestly, the percentage changes every day.
1: Look, it's not, we wouldn't say it's 100% accurate. Like, don't quote us on that.
0: Yeah. Let's start with the broad category. No goodbye to you today if you learned a musical instrument in school.
1: Was that you?
0: Yeah.
1: Why are you saying that? So I played so much about Rachel today.
0: You really have.
1: She learned how to play the piano. She did piano lessons for, what did you say, 10 years of your life?
0: Oh, maybe more like 9 years.
1: That's a long time.
0: It is a long time. I regret not sort of keeping up with it. I mean, I obviously still know how to play, but I was saying earlier there's a piano upstairs.
1: Yeah, here at work.
0: Yeah, I want to bring my music books in and then wait for everyone to leave the building.
1: No need to wait. Just play while everyone's eating their lunch.
0: I mean, I get stage fright.
1: Well, it's just your colleagues. You know how there's like sometimes pianos at places?
0: Oh, like bougie dinners and stuff?
1: Yeah. You can be that person just playing in the background.
0: I don't know if I'm good enough for that. I'm a bit rusty.
1: I heard Rachel. Did you even have anything in front of you when you were playing earlier today?
0: No, that was the one part I remember from one
1: That's incredible.
0: Piece that I did once.
1: That's honestly incredible.
0: Well, thank you. Thank you.
1: Anyway, sorry, we're getting a bit sidetracked here. We're trying to say goodbye.
0: Specific category.
1: Yes, specific category. Goodbye to everyone except anyone who has ever made homemade jam. Mm.
0: Have you done that?
1: No.
0: Every single year when I was growing up, we had to make homemade jam.
1: But why?
0: Because we had a massive plum tree, and every year it was way too many plums to eat. And so there'd be like a Saturday that would come around where your dad would wake you up way too early and be like, guys, it's time to make plum jam. And it was like, please, I don't want to make plum jam.
1: What did you do with it? Did you sell it at the market?
0: No, we just had plum jam for like the whole year.
1: You didn't gift it to neighbours?
0: Like we'd give it to friends and family, but we didn't sell it.
1: Well, you should. Well, that's a way to capitalise. You should have.
0: Yeah. Oh, well.
1: Very specific category.
0: No goodbye to you if your name has more than two vowels in it. And I'm going to include why.
1: Okay, yeah, why?
0: Yeah, so
1: Lily, were you just checking that my name has vowels? Two vowels in it?
0: Well, I was just thinking how many. Your name has a lot of vowels.
1: Thank you. It does.
0: Yeah.
1: I've got E, I've got O.
0: You've got pretty much every vowel. You're just missing
1: just
0: U.
1: Don't have U. I mean, some people misspell my name and put U in there.
0: Yeah.
1: I don't have A either, obviously. Oh, although sometimes my name gets misspelled with an A. Yeah. I think that's why I say it.
0: We should just rename your name to have all the vowels.
1: How
0: in
1: would
0: it.
1: You spell it?
0: I'd spell it A-E-L-O-U-I-S-E-Y.
1: Why?
0: Just to,
1: why is not a vowel?
0: Sometimes it is.
1: What do you mean?
0: Have you not heard A-E-I-O-U, sometimes Y?
1: Y is not a vowel.
0: No, but it's sometimes
1: it's
0: a
1: not,
0: vowel.
1: It's not a vowel. I think we need to go back to school, right?
0: Text though, okay? Why is sometimes a vowel?
1: Why?
0: That's what I learned growing up.
1: But it's not an actual vowel.
0: But it's sometimes a vowel.
1: It's not a vowel, people. Come on.
0: Ultra-specific category.
1: Sorry, wait, why was the reasoning?
0: Wait, what do you mean? Just because it's sometimes a vowel.
1: No, the reasoning for why your name has more than two vowels.
0: No, if it does, no goodbye to you.
1: There's no reasoning.
0: No goodbye.
1: Sorry. Yes, ultra-specific category. Goodbye to anyone except anyone whose favourite animal is an elephant.
0: Mm.
1: It was.
0: Yeah, can I just say, why was everyone's favourite animal an elephant at one point?
1: It's so cool.
0: Like, there's no judgment. That sounded very judgy.
1: There's
0: no judgment. But at one point in time, my favourite animal was an elephant. My sister's favourite animal is an elephant. Like, what's happening with that?
1: They're so wise.
0: They're very...
1: were
0: you about to say?
1: I don't know.
0: I was trying to say...
1: Majestic.
0: Majestic. They're very majestic.
1: Were you about to say generic?
0: That's the opposite of what I was trying to say. Anyway, if that's you...
1: No goodbye.
0: Sorry, no goodbye.
1: Wait, side note, what's your favourite animal now?
0: Oh,
1: probably
0: a capybara. Mm. Which is kind of a bit generic, isn't it?
1: No, I wouldn't have picked that for you, but anyway.
0: Oh, okay. Well, I don't know if I have a favourite, but if I had to choose, I'd say capybara.
1: Right.
0: Yeah.
1: Okay. Mine is probably a zebra. I love them.
0: And today you're wearing a perfect shirt for it. You're wearing black and white stripes. Okay, stick around. Intern Ruth is in next.

0: from the Word.
1: 1 Peter 3, verse 15. Through thick and thin, keep your hearts at attention, in adoration before Christ your Master. Be ready to speak up and tell anyone who asks why you're living the way you are, and always with the utmost courtesy.
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4: 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Welcome to the Life FM Night Show. You are with intern Ruth as I fill in the show while Eloise is on the Arvo Bravo. Welcome to you. Pull up a seat. Have some fun with me this evening. Coming up shortly, usually I only ask you question of the night later on in the show, but I reckon you and I should switch things up. So coming up in the next 5 minutes, it will be question of the night. First though, to kick off your Tuesday, here is Brit Nicole on Life

0: Josh Wilson with Power here on Life FM. You are with intern Ruth. It is time for Question of the Night. Tonight, the question is a bit of a scenario, which I know I found myself in before, and I'm sure you have too. So the question is, would you rather be underdressed or overdressed? Text in, let me know your thoughts, 8168 with the keyword life. I feel like there's positives and negatives for both arguments, right? Underdressed or overdressed. What do you think? Let me know.
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13: Hi, I'm Amanda Salmon. To some degree, I think that we've been sold a bit of a lie. We are so intent on waiting for the next big thing or breakthrough or success or opportunity that we miss out on what God is doing right now. We miss the joy of today. We miss the sacred and holy moments found in the seemingly mundane tasks that take place day in and day out. Following Jesus is a wonder of discovery, and oftentimes we find treasure in the places we least expect to. In the last places we would choose to go. But it seems to be in these places especially we connect with the heart of God. I would like to encourage you to rethink success. Yes, we are all called to greatness. However, greatness in the kingdom of God looks like servanthood. It looks like sacrifice. It looks like gentleness and kindness and perseverance. It looks like love.
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Paul V, no big deal. That is Rooftop here on Life FM. You are with intern Ruth. It is time to play Question of the Night. The question is, would you rather be underdressed or overdressed? I'll be honest, the first thing that comes to mind when I think of that question is primary school, where either you would have people come dressed up in uniforms when actually you could dress in your own clothes, or people, if it was a dress-up day, some people would go full tilt and some people would do barely nothing at all. There's also those situations where you go out maybe for a dinner, a celebration, and the dress code isn't really discussed. So some people show up and, you know, they're looking really flash, and other people just look like they came from the beach. So would you rather be underdressed or overdressed? Let me know your thoughts by texting in 8168 with the keyword life. Here is

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0: You're listening to Life FM. That was Nathan King with Never Too Late. You are with intern Ruth. It is time to take a look at the verse of the day from the YouVersion Bible app. Tonight's verse is Galatians 1 verse 10. Am I now trying to win the approval of human beings or of God? Or am I trying to please people? If I was still trying to please people, I would not be a servant of Christ. Paul is writing to the Galatian Christians, and some people around him started to question if he was telling the truth about Christ or if he was just trying to make everyone happy and please people. Then Paul says this incredible verse, so encouraging but also really challenging. We all want recognition and approval, right? That's something we seek in our day-to-day. But this verse is challenging, whose approval are we actually seeking? Question for you, are you measuring yourself up to worldly standards and ideas of what success, worth, and approval is? Or are you seeking God? Are you measuring yourself up to what the Bible says about you and about your life and how we should go about living? Really challenging. And that last line, if I was still trying to please people, I would not be a servant of Christ. Isn't that so hard-hitting and really like confronting? That actually, if we're serving people around us and living up to the world's ideas and standards, are we actually being a servant of Christ? That is Galatians 1 verse 10.
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0: Marissa Berkey, old news, that's history here on Life. This coming Thursday is a really, really special day because it is Miracles Day with CBM Christian Blind Mission. 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
6: Would people describe you as someone who has a bad temper? Is your anger becoming a problem? Well, let's pray together. And you can just say amen at the end. God, I know people say that I've got a temper, but it's never really sunk in till now. I've started to lose people's trust. I break things. And honestly, I don't like the person I become when I get angry. I hate the mess my temper leaves behind, and I don't want to be remembered for my angry outbursts. It can be something so small, something someone says or does, and then in a flash, I turn into someone completely different. I can't seem to control my tongue, my emotions, or my fists, and I know I'm scaring the people that I love. Help me, Lord, to control my anger in these sudden outbursts. Give me your peace and calm my emotions. I know that nothing is impossible for you. And if you can create the entire universe, I know you can help me with my anger problems. I know I can become a better person if I can learn to express my anger in a healthy way. Help me, Lord. Amen. Hang in there. With God, you can overcome your anger.
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Here is Tasha Layton, Thank You Isn't Enough.

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1: 2 Corinthians 12, verse 9. And then he told me, my grace is enough. It's all you need. My strength comes into its own in your weakness. Once I heard that, I was glad to let it happen. I quit focusing on the handicap and began appreciating the gift. It was a case of Christ's strength moving in on my weakness.
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3: 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Coming up is number 10 to kick it all off. 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
1: Dynamic duo Brand Lake and Nick Jonas with The Author at the number 9 spot on the Life FM U chart for tonight. You are with intern Ruth. Let's take a look at what is at number 8 after a few short messages.
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8: 1 Thessalonians 5 verse 18 says, "Give thanks in all circumstances, for this is God's will for you in Christ Jesus." How do we do that? Let's say the other day, my car is parked on the street and someone throws a rock that shatters my car window. It's not likely that I will say, "Praise God, this is great." Even though this happened and it's very annoying, perhaps my thankfulness isn't based on what's happening to me, but what has happened for me. I'm thankful because 2,000 years ago, my life was purchased with the precious blood of Jesus. I'm thankful that God's mercies are new every morning. You see, my thankfulness isn't based on my circumstance, but on God's goodness. And this is why I can be thankful in all circumstances. And I've found that as I do that, I am a whole lot happier and full of hope for my future. I'm Ben Cherry, pastor of City Point Church, Auckland.
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1: Steph Schlitter with Bye Bye at number seven on the U chart for tonight. Coming up to top five, what do you think is going to be the number one song for tonight? Right now, though, here is number six.
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1: Number five on the Life FM U chart for tonight. For King and Country with Miracle. If you haven't checked out their new album, The Most Beautiful Colours, I highly recommend you give it a listen. That song, Miracle, is from the album. As well, if you head

0: to lifefm.co.nz and under the watch tab, you will find a really awesome interview that Stella and Joe from The Morning Wake Up did with For King and Country. Why don't you go give it a listen?
1: For some people in Papua New Guinea, darkness isn't something that just comes at night. 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
1: 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Number three, Ale for King and Country. And the number four song just before was Suffolk Well, Good Weather Forecast. Some really good songs on the Life FM U chart for tonight. 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
9: 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Thank goodness for that. 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
1: Kia ora, good evening. You are with Intern Ruth. You are listening at an amazing time right now because you and I are taking a look at the number one song on the Life FM U chart for your Tuesday night. Without further ado, I will not hold it up any longer. Here is the number one song for tonight.
0: Number one.

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1: 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It is Jamie McDonald. Ain't No Way in the number one spot on the Life FM U chart for tonight. Thank you so much for keeping me company. What a great U chart we have had on our hands. Make sure you get ready to vote again tomorrow for what song you want in the number one spot.
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1: Romans 10, verse 9. Say the welcoming word to God, Jesus is my master. Embracing body and soul, God's work of doing in us what he did in raising Jesus from the dead. That's it. You're not doing anything. You're simply calling out to God, trusting him to do it for you. That's salvation.
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0: Maddie Jane with Upper Hand. You are with intern Ruth on your Tuesday night, just past 9 o'clock. Welcome to the show. It is great to have your company this evening. I don't know about you, but my stomach is rumbling. I'm feeling a little bit hungry. So I want to know, what are you having for dinner? Maybe you've already had your dinner, you're about to. Maybe you haven't even thought of what you're having for dinner yet. But let me know, 8168 with the keyword life. I need to know some inspo of what I am going to have tonight. So let me know. Hey, have you celebrated anything this month? I know quite a few people who have had birthdays or special occasions happen in September. Coming up shortly, you and I are actually going to be celebrating those together.
1: 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It's an important thing to sort out at some stage, though. If you're in that place where you are thinking about it, then you may consider remembering Life FM in your will. A cool way of making sure that you leave a lasting positive legacy in New Zealand, even after you shake off this mortal coil. For more info, visit reemamedia.co.nz.
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Turn It to Praise by Sif Schlieter. You are with intern Ruth. I don't know about you, but I have felt like September has been a really, really busy month. A lot on the go. I also seem to know a lot of people who have their birthdays in September. I want to know, firstly, what month do you think more people have their birthdays in? My vote is September, but let me know, 8168 with the keyword life. And I don't do this very often, but if it is your birthday in September, this goes out to you. Happy birthday to you. Happy birthday to you. Happy birthday to you indeed. I hope you have a great birthday, great time celebrating. Let me know though, which month do you think is the most popular for birthdays? Text in 8168 with the keyword life. Right now it is Heritage with Wait.

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0: throwback for your Tuesday night. That is Avalanche City with Love, Love, Love. You are with intern Ruth on the night show. Welcome. Great to have your company. What people have been loving recently is Bird of the Year. Bird of the Year was open for voting last week and the winner was announced yesterday morning. I'll be honest, I did not realise how popular Bird of the Year truly is. There was a record number of votes this year, I myself included, voted for the first time. The winner of Bird of the Year for 2026 went to the Chatham Island Black Robin, who won for the first time and received over 25,000 votes. This is what that bird sounds like. Winner of Bird of the Year for 2026, the Chatham Island Black Robin. Isn't it crazy that the year is nearly coming to an end? That is so freaky. What has been on my mind is Christmas. I'm sorry I've brought it up, but you and I are chatting all about the festive season coming up shortly.
1: What would you do if the world around you slowly disappeared? 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
3: 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Simple feeling is the feeling I got. My guitar's the only

0: Kia ora, good evening. You are with intern Ruth. That was No Reply with That's Why. I know it's only September, but you and I are chatting about Christmas.
1: We'll hear the birds in the trees, feel the warm breeze, strolling through a summer wonderland.
0: Not only because a summer wonderland sounds really nice right now, I'm looking forward to some warmer weather. But the question I have for you is, now an appropriate time to start playing Christmas music? It's a debate that happens every year, but I want to know, what are your thoughts? When do you start playing Christmas music? Are you the type of person to start playing Christmas music on the 1st of December, or do you start a bit earlier in November, October? I mean, it's coming to the end of September. Is that an appropriate time to start playing Christmas music? Let me know, what do you think? 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

0: Nearing on 10 o'clock on your Tuesday night, you are with intern Ruth. That was Avitha Luna with Where You Go, I'll Go, a song that is all about following God in those seasons where He is calling you to step out and step out in your faith. It is a song for anyone who has ever felt God tugging on their heart and whispering, "Come with me." The song echoes Proverbs 3 verse 6, which says, "In all your ways, acknowledge Him and He will make your paths straight." Let me know, how is your night going? Text in 8168 with a key word, life. Here is Blessing Offer, Feel Good.
1: 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Yeah, bring the beat in.

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1: 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Saving is all His idea and all His work. All we do is trust Him enough to let Him do it. It's God's gift from start to finish.
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0: welcome to the night show. You are with intern Ruth. I hope you are having a great night so far. That was I Need You by Jet Trouble. Let me know, what are you up to tonight? Are you doing anything special or is it just a normal Tuesday, a normal day in the life of your life? Let me know, 8168 with the keyword life. Why don't you keep hanging out with me, because you and I are playing Where in the World, where I give you a couple of hints and you need to figure out where in the world this particular place is. And it's a little bit rogue, but I know you are going to know where this place is. That's coming up shortly.
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9: 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Cutting-edge genetic discoveries reveal that all humans trace back to two original ancestors only thousands of years ago, just as the Bible records. And the evidence goes further. Genetics also show a sudden dramatic population crash from which humanity emerged through one male and three female lineages. That astonishing pattern mirrors the biblical account of Noah's family repopulating the earth after the flood. Explore how science actually supports scripture. 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
10: Manuka flowers aren't flashy. They're tiny white blossoms that could almost go unnoticed. But from those little flowers, thanks to bees, comes honey with healing properties known around the world. Small, humble, easily overlooked, yet so powerful. It makes me think of how God works through small acts. A word of kindness, a prayer whispered, a moment of encouragement. They might feel tiny, but God can draw healing from them, more than we could ever imagine. Sometimes I dismiss my efforts, thinking that they don't matter. But the Manuka reminds me that these little things can carry deep impact. What looks ordinary in God's hands can bring restoration to someone else. So maybe don't underestimate the small flower in your life. The things that go unnoticed, that you do in love. Those quiet prayers, the faithful acts. They may be producing honey, healing, and hope that you won't get to see this side of heaven. I'm Mickey from inbetween.org.nz, and this is just to spark your thinking. Let's see what God does with it.
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Tori Kelly with Control here on Life. You are with intern Ruth. In time to play Where in the World. I give you three hints and you need to figure out where in the world this place is. Should I give you an extra clue tonight? Nah. I reckon you're going to get it. So the hints are, this place is a go-to for many Kiwis for clothing, toys, hardware and much more. This place completely rebranded to celebrate a popular anniversary of a Mattel toy. And this place was popular in the news for stopping the sale of fireworks. Where in the world do you think that is? Text in 8168 with the keyword life. On the way is One Common, Eyes on You.

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0: You and I are playing Where in the World. I give you three hints and you need to figure out where in the world this place is. So the hints I've given to you tonight are: this place is a go-to for many Kiwis, for clothing, toys, hardware, and much more. This place completely rebranded to celebrate a popular anniversary of Mattel toy. And this place was popular in the news for stopping the sale of fireworks. Where in the world do you think that is? 8168 with the keyword life. Alrighty, the answer is the warehouse, where everyone gets a bargain. If you got that correct, then round of applause to you. You deserve a chocolate fish. I'm sorry, I don't have one, but you deserve a chocolate fish. Where in the world will be back tomorrow night, so make sure you listen in for that.
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10: Sometimes our real motives can hide themselves well, like when we're praying for someone and suddenly realise that our prayer's gone full blast sermon, or when we offer to help on the church roster just when it overlaps with someone who has something beneficial for us. The human mind is the most deceitful of all things, says Jeremiah chapter 17, verse 9. Jeremiah was probably onto something. Motives like wanting to be needed or respected can compete with the motive of love for Jesus. But when we decide in our hearts that love for Jesus is our main drive in life, then we're getting rid of any competing motive. In our relationships, in our life plans, in the choice of what we spend that spare $20 in our pocket on, we make space for a simpler way to live. When joy in God is the first thing in the day matter, it filters naturally into all that we do. Proverbs chapter 17 verses 22 says, "A cheerful heart does like good medicine." This doesn't mean our motives will always be 100% genuine or that life's situations will get simpler. But it does mean that we're happier and more able to trust ourselves in everyday decisions.
1: The word for you today. 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

Jordan Armstrong with God Loves Us here on Life FM. You are with intern Ruth. Great to have your company this evening. I hope you are doing well. Coming up after 11 o'clock, you and I are putting time aside to spend with God, to spend time in prayer, as we have an hour dedicated to praise and worship here on Life FM. So I invite you to come along. Right now, it is Sarah Reeves.

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1: John 3, verse 16. This is how much God loved the world. He gave His Son, His one and only Son. And this is why. So that no one need be destroyed. By believing in Him, anyone can have a whole and lasting life.
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Elevation Worship. Oh, come to the altar here on Life FM. Why don't you come and join me as we spend some time in praise and worship? Coming up shortly, you and I are going to be spending time in prayer. So I invite you to join along, to sit back, to spend some time with God and, yeah, really have a conversation with God about how your day's been, what your week is like. Maybe hand over to Him the fears and concerns that you are currently carrying. Here is Cody Khan's Firm Foundations.

Souvenirs worship for God here on Life FM. If you are needing prayer, then I suggest you head over to lifefm.co.nz and under the Faith and Spirituality tab, you will find the prayer wall where you can post your own prayer and even pray over other people's prayers. So tonight you and I are going to be praying over one of the prayers posted by Mum and Dad. They are praying for their eldest daughter, I assume, nursing exam coming up. So why don't you join me as we pray for them? Dear Lord Jesus, we just lift up this family to you, Lord. We ask that you'd be with them. Be with the daughter as she studies her exam. I pray that you'd just give her peace, give her confidence and motivation, Lord. That you'd be with her as she goes into that exam room. That she would know that her worth is not found in a result or in an exam, Lord. But her worth is found in you. We ask that you'd be with this family, that you'd surround them with your love and your peace, that they'd continue to know that they can trust in you regardless of what comes their way. In your mighty name, amen. Here is Mosaic with Different on Life FM.

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Equippers Worship, All Glory here on Life FM. You are with intern Ruth. It is coming up to 12 a.m., which means that I'm going to be heading out of the studio very soon. But thank you so much for joining me, for keeping me company. I hope you have an awesome week ahead and awesome Wednesday. I will be back with you tomorrow night, 7 to 12, right here on Life FM. The Worship Hour is still going, so here is Josh Baldwin with Evidence.

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8: Today we're hearing a few verses from John chapter 3. 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
9: No one has ever gone into heaven except the one who came from heaven, the Son of Man. Just as Moses lifted up the snake in the wilderness, so the Son of Man must be lifted up, that everyone who believes may have eternal life in him. For God so loved the world that he gave his one and only Son, that whoever believes in him shall not perish, but have eternal life. For God did not send his Son into the world to condemn the world, but to save the world through him.
8: That's John chapter 3, verses 13 to 17 from the NIV. For God so loved the world. John 3:16 might just be our favourite verse. The website BibleGateway.com receives more than 150 million unique visitors every year. And this is the verse people search for most often. It's been cherished for centuries. About 500 years ago, Martin Luther called John 3:16 the gospel in miniature. Others have described it as the gospel, the good news, in a nutshell. And it's not hard to see why. If we want a short, clear summary of who Jesus is and why he came, it's hard to go past this verse. It says so much in just a few words. For God so loved the world that he gave his one and only Son. When I hear this familiar verse, I'm struck by the word gave. God gave his Son. This isn't the language of reluctance or obligation. It's the language of gift. And gifts are given out of love. God gave Jesus because he loved the world. And that includes us.

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3: 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But look, a new animal enters the clearing. Calm, unhurried, a Cardi technician approaches. 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
5: Psalm 103 verse 11 says, "For as high as the heavens are above the earth, so great is his steadfast love toward those who fear him." Have you ever looked up at the sky? It's pretty far away. Turns out it's actually infinitely far away. The psalmist probably didn't know that, but it makes the verse even more true. God loves you so much. So much meaning an infinite, incomprehensible amount. And he's proved it on the cross. Not many people have done that. The verse ends with those who fear him. And it's less about being scared and more of a reverence and awe toward him. When was the last time we were in awe of God and his love? If we aren't in awe of how much he loves us, maybe we just don't get it, which makes sense because it's infinite. But once again, that should lead us to a place of awe. I'm Nathaniel, and I've found life is better with the presence of God and the people of God. So just a quick reminder to get into his word, his church, and trust him with the adventure.
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3: I'm Katie Markar. Are there particular times of the year that bring you lots of joy, while others are more difficult? As Ecclesiastes says, to everything there is a season, and a time for every matter under heaven. Maybe you remember the bird's song, Turn, Turn, Turn. There's a time for everything under heaven. Psalm 1 says that the person whose delight is in the law of the Lord is blessed, like a tree planted by streams of water, which yields fruit in its season. There's an important spiritual lesson here. Sometimes it feels like we have to produce fruit year in and year out. That's a recipe for burnout. There's a season for fruit, but there's also a season for rest. What spiritual season are you in now? Try to listen to what God is calling you to in this season of your life. No matter what season you're in, Psalm 1 reminds us that God watches over the way of the righteous. I'm Katie Markar from the theology program at the University of Otago.
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4: 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But what if nothing is wrong with us when we feel distant from God? We tend to use our emotions as a barometer of our proximity to God. But let's ask, where does God say he is in relation to me? In Hebrews 13:5, God says, "Never will I leave you, never will I forsake you." 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I'm Reuben Munn from Shore Community Church. 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
4: Hi, I'm Amanda Salmon. Jesus says, enter through the narrow gate, for wide is the gate and broad is the road that leads to destruction, and many enter through it. But small is the gate and narrow the road that leads to life, and only a few find it. His words indicate the kind of life we live when we choose to follow him. In the midst of a society and culture which applauds the seen and the big and the unglamorous, we are the ones who choose to do the humble work, the unseen, the unglamorous. In the face of hate and brutality and injustice, we are the ones who love and forgive and extend mercy and grace when everything within us wants to retaliate and get revenge and hold on to offence. We are the ones who choose integrity over opportunity. If we have to sacrifice love to get what we want or to succeed in life, then we're going against the way of the kingdom. And essentially, we miss out on the abundant life he has for us.
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8: Here are 5 don't lessons for your life. Number 1, don't worry, just do the best. God accepts no less, but he demands no more. Trust in the Lord and do good, and he shall give you the desires of your heart. Number 2, don't rush, do it right. Good planning and hard work leads to prosperity, but hasty shortcuts lead to poverty. Number 3, don't believe something is impossible without trying it. When we're in God's will, doing things God's way, sensitive to his timing and willing to stick it out, our problems are a platform for him to work on our behalf. We must wait patiently and confidently. Number 4, don't waste time. Let's put first things first and ask, what is it that only I can do or do best? Then we will know what we should do. Number 5, don't just talk about it, do it. We all have good intentions, but intentions have to become actions. Let's get specific about our diet and our devotions, our finances and our family. Let's say these words regularly. If it's to be, it's up to me. In God's word, it says, faith by itself, if it does not have works, is dead. That's James 2:17. So what now? Display these 5 lessons in a prominent place for you. Don't worry, just do the best. Don't rush, do it right. Don't believe something is impossible without trying it. Don't waste time. Don't just talk about it, do it. See what a difference doing these don'ts makes in your life.
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4: Not long after birth, Sally was abandoned in a park by her mum. Now a teenager, she was asked the question, "What would you say if you could meet your mother?" Her reply was, "I love and forgive you, Mum." This story really inspires me. At times in our own lives, we too can be hurt, rejected, or even abandoned. These hurts can fill our hearts with bitterness, with anger, with frustration at the world around us, which causes us not to live to our full potential. I often see people falling into this trap of thinking that forgiving others means their hurt doesn't matter. But forgiveness is not just about letting them off the hook. It's about letting you heal and saying, I'm not going to let my mood, my joy, my future be determined by the pain of yesterday. I choose to forgive. I choose to let go. I'm Ben Cherry, pastor of City Point Church, Auckland.
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3: Are you struggling with an addiction? If that's you, shall we pray together? You can just say amen at the end. God, I wish I could say this addiction is all sorted, but like a bad nightmare, it keeps coming back to haunt me. I've tried all sorts of tricks to stop me from going back down that path, but I always find myself back at square one. God, I think I've finally realized that I'm going to need your help on this one. Every time I feel the craving, I just can't say no. 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So please, help me out. Help me to say no to the craving. Can you send someone along to give me some extra help and support? Maybe someone who's been through this before, or maybe someone I can confide in who's not going to judge me, but will pray for me. I'm pretty scared about the consequences of this addiction, but Lord, help me to learn from them and not to get angry at you for my sin. Forgive me, Lord, for all my mistakes. Amen. God's got you. Now just leave it in His hands.
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1: Kia ora tātou. Welcome to A Minute in History with the Hope Project. In our nation today, we believe in the equality of the genders when most cultures in history have not. Why? Well, the influence came from Jesus' teachings and early Christians who followed him. In 1 Corinthians 7, the Apostle Paul gave a remarkable instruction regarding marriage that's easy to miss today. Back then, a wife's body belonged to her husband, as also did a slave's body to their owner. For the purpose of clarity, the husband's body did not belong to the wife, because men ruled the world. Into this context, Paul stated of marriage that the wife's body belonged to her husband just as the husband's body belonged to his wife. The idea that these rights worked both ways was new and culturally shocking. The impact this kind of thinking had upon the world was remarkable, leading to the very way we think today. Let's respect our faith heritage. For in more ways than we can imagine, the world was not like this before. See hopeproject.co.nz for more.
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1: So I just love how it's just so good. 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
6: Kiwis are funny birds, aren't they? Most of us have never seen one in the wild. They're nocturnal, shy, tucked away, yet they're treasured. So much so that we call ourselves Kiwis often, don't we? A bird we hardly ever see has become the heart of our identity. I think about how God sees us when we feel hidden, when no one notices the work we do or the prayers we whisper, the faith we keep alive in secret. The world might not see us, but God certainly does. And He treasures us. Our hiddenness doesn't make us less valuable to Him. Sometimes, like the Kiwi, what's unseen is most defining. Our unseen character, our unseen faith, our unseen acts of obedience, they matter deeply to God. So if you feel tucked away, overlooked, or invisible, remember the Kiwi. Hidden doesn't mean forgotten. You're precious, named, chosen, even if the world never applauds. I'm Mickey from inbetween.org.nz, and this is just to spark your thinking. Let's see what God does with it.
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7: Blessed are those who are persecuted because of righteousness, for theirs is the kingdom of heaven. This is the eighth beatitude from the Sermon on the Mount that Jesus gave, from Matthew chapter 5. This is relevant today because not only are millions of Christians in our world being persecuted for their faith, but also because at some point in our life, if we are serious about putting God first, we will come across some form of opposition. But rejoice and be glad in the midst of suffering for righteousness and for Jesus, because that very suffering will receive a very great compensation and a very great reward in heaven. Blessed are those who are persecuted because of righteousness, for theirs is the kingdom of heaven.
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1: I just love listening to you guys. You're always happy voices to hear in the morning. 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
2: In this update, argument in Parliament over whether the replacements for the Resource Management Act are good or bad for the country. The Planning Act and the Natural Environment Act have passed their final readings. The Green Party says these bills embed a dysfunctional system. Concern the level of interventionist policy proposed this election could deter overseas businesses from setting up in New Zealand. 51 business leaders have signed an open letter from business think tank, the New Zealand Initiative, urging political parties to protect private property rights. Meanwhile, MPs are set to have an adjournment debate this afternoon before heading to the campaign trail. Nikki Haga is accusing the Taxpayers Union of working with tobacco lobbyists in a campaign against smoking law changes, something the lobby group denies. The allegations form part of Haga's latest book, Dirty Work, unveiled in Wellington last night. That's news.
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2: In sport, referee Ashley Klein will remain involved in league's NRL playoffs, despite missing a game-altering penalty call late in the Warriors' loss to the Knights. He's been appointed as the bunker review official in Friday's Dolphins-Sydney Roosters grand final qualifier. The Bullets have defeated the Breakers 88-85 in ANBL basketball from Brisbane. Red Bull have confirmed the return of Isaac Adja from a wrist injury for Formula One's Azerbaijan Grand Prix. That means Liam Lawson is back with his Racing Bulls team in the stable. South Africa have made 13 changes to their starting lineup for Sunday's rugby test against Australia in Perth. Lock Eben Etzebeth and winger Ethan Hooker retain their roles from the team that sealed a series win over New Zealand in Baltimore. That's sport. I'm Jodie Gill.
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4: Northland to Waitomo, including Coromandel, Bay of Plenty and the Central High Country, partly cloudy, a few showers developing this morning, and snow is possible to 800 metres, which may affect the desert road. Gisborne and Hawke's Bay, showers developing this morning, easing this afternoon, with snow possible to 600 metres. Taranaki to Wellington, also Wairarapa, some fine spells, and a few showers this morning and into early afternoon. Nelson, Marlborough and Canterbury, partly cloudy with a few showers falling in snow to 600 metres around Canterbury and Marlborough this morning, with showers clearing later tonight. Bulla to Westland, isolated showers about Bulla and Grey this morning, otherwise a fine day. Otago, Southland and Fiordland, partly cloudy with passing showers falling as snow to 300 metres, which is easing tonight.
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6: Kia ora, good morning. Sure is the morning wake up, 3 minutes after 6 o'clock. Good morning, Joe.
7: Morning, my brother.
6: Good morning, Tab.
8: Good morning.
6: Good morning. Happy Wednesday. Wobbly Wednesday.
7: Yeah.
6: Are we well?
7: We're very well.
8: Yeah, we're well.
6: Yesterday, I shared a story about ducks. Yesterday, and I apologize that there's ducks around the area that I live.
7: Yeah.
6: And they always tend to gravitate to the middle of the road and have a conversation at about 4:30 in the morning.
8: Mm-hmm.
6: Same drill this morning.
8: Yeah.
6: But I was watching them this morning.
7: Yeah.
6: I swear. They were having an argument. The quacking got a little bit loud. Oof. At one end. And I think that was Donnie, the one I named Donnie, the male duck. Yeah.
8: You think it was him saying his piece, complaining about a situation?
6: I think he was complaining about a situation because there was another duck, another male duck on the other side of the road.
8: Oh.
6: And I could see him sort of pointing his beak towards the other side of the road. And I was thinking, oh, he's laying down the law with his
7: drama with the ducks.
8: Get off my property? Do you think that's what it was?
6: No, because he was having an argument with his friend duck.
8: Oh, okay, so
6: yeah,
8: they're friends.
6: His mate. Yeah, well, I think there's a... No, I don't think it's his mate. I think it's deeper than that.
8: Oh,
6: yeah, because okay. There were little ducklings just not far.
7: Oh.
6: Yeah. Are you picking up what I'm putting down?
7: Yeah, we are domestics.
8: Oh, you're drama.
7: Domestics. Duck-mistics.
8: Duck-mistics.
6: I've never heard... It was an angry quack, man. Jeez. And I'm pretty sure it was an argument. So anyway, that was good.
7: Yeah.
6: That was good this morning.
7: Yeah.
8: It needs TV.
6: I reckon, hey, I should film.
8: You should just sit outside your house.
6: And just film the thing. Anyway, we're here for a Wednesday. We hope you can join us for the whole show because it's going to be pretty busy. Frank Ritchie joins us just after 7 o'clock. I see that the two of you have locked in your songs this morning.
7: You know it. Mm-hmm. You know it.
6: Teddy gets in early. Yeah. She gets in very, very
8: have you
6: early.
8: Not?
6: Okay.
7: Well,
6: No, we're all in.
7: I had a couple of little last minute changes on that one. Just had to have a look at what you guys were playing first, and then, you know.
6: He's stressing out about Pick the Praise already, Tavi. He's stressing out about his song choice already. All right, that happens just after 7:30 this morning. Up next, it's your mind bender. Here's Gio Del Mac. It's Abba Hold right here at Life FM. Good morning. Abba Hold.

0: Just easing you into your Wednesday morning with Geo Arbor Holders. Thanks for your company. It's 9 minutes after 6 o'clock. You better think about what you're trying to do to me. Think. It wouldn't be the morning wake up if we didn't get you to think, man. Every single morning, the morning mind bender gets thrown your way. If you think you know, just have a guess. Wake up with us, 0508 543336. Or you can text 8168, the keyword is life.
1: Yeah, I've become a pet owner in the last couple of years. And so this one is for the pet owners out there. It's people who love their animals.
0: Do you love your animal?
1: I do. I've inherited.
0: Because you've inherited.
1: I've inherited a couple of animals, a dog, yeah. And a cat.
0: Good man.
1: Yeah,
0: good man.
1: Yeah, yeah.
0: Do you want a duck?
1: I think I'd have to take both of those ducks.
0: You'd have to take them.
1: And the rest of it, eh? I'm taking the family.
0: So this is around pet owners, eh?
1: So this is for the pet owners out there. So some pet owners say they'd rather do this with their pet rather than their partner.
0: Go to the movies. Sometimes I want to take my dog to the movies, man.
1: I would like that, but no.
0: Okay, here's a good one. I would rather assemble furniture with my dog than assemble furniture with my wife.
1: I don't want to assemble furniture, full stop, man.
0: Have you ever tried to assemble furniture, those flat packs,
1: the flat pack,
0: with your partner? Have you ever tried to do that?
1: It's one or the other, man.
0: Yeah,
1: it's you got it. You or me.
0: Yeah, that's it. It's either you or me, or a lawyer's going to come in between. So that's what I'm going with. Is it assemble furniture?
1: Okay, no, maybe another good decision, but no, definitely not.
0: Am I close, man?
1: No, you're not close. But okay. Keep going. Keep throwing stuff at me. I'm not going to give you anything else.
0: Well, that's all I've got here right now. But if you've got an answer for this one, 0508 543336. We'll let Tabby marinate on that because I want to hear what she has to say on this. We'll get her answer next. But 0508 543336 or 8168, the keyword is life. One more time.
1: Some
0: After
1: pet
0: you
1: owners,
0: have a drink of your coffee.
1: Some pet owners say they'd rather do this with their pet than their partner.
0: Ooh.
1: Yeah.

0: Tasha Layton, I'll Never Know, 13 minutes after 6 o'clock. You better think about what you're trying to do to me. Think. Thanks for joining us on the show this morning with Sarah and Joe on the Morning Wake Up. Pet owners, you should be all over this morning, mind-bender this morning.
1: That's right. Some pet owners say they'd rather do this with their pet than their partner. Now, I told you that I have a couple of newly inherited pets.
0: Yeah.
1: And I really love them, you know?
0: That's good.
1: Yeah. But not to the extent that these pet owners would love their pets.
0: Now, I gave you a couple of answers. I said I'd rather go to the movies. I'd rather assemble some furniture with my pet. How about one more?
1: Yes.
0: How about go to church?
1: Ooh,
0: I'd rather go to church with my dog.
1: Definitely not.
0: Well, Tammy's had time definitely to think about this not a little bit.
2: Well, I've met some weird dog owners, you know, and a lot of them somehow think it's not weird at all to kiss their dog. Have you noticed that? Dog just comes up to their face, licks their face.
1: See, I'm
2: everyone
1: okay
2: acts
1: with
2: like
1: that.
2: It's normal.
0: You've seen their firsthand.
1: I'm okay with that.
2: It's disgusting. Your
1: dog, no, it's a little bit more grosser when it's the dog licking your face. Even that's not too bad.
2: I'm convinced there are some people out there that would rather do that with their pet.
1: So you don't mind
2: partner
1: kissing their... It's definitely... It's not
0: kissing,
1: that.
0: Kissing their pet.
2: Yeah.
0: Than kissing their partner.
2: Yeah.
0: I got no problem with my dog because...
2: It's
0: I
2: gross
0: love my dog too.
1: Well, this is it. This is it. If you're a pet owner, things like that come easily because you love your pet.
2: Yeah, I've had pets. You know, I've never kissed them.
1: No, but I mean, it's like you kiss them on the head. It's not like
2: on the head's fine.
0: Yeah, you know, but you're not a very nice person.
1: Wait,
2: I'm talking when they're licking your mouth.
1: You've been flatting too long.
0: Yeah, see, you need to get out, girl.
1: You've been living with humans too long.
0: Get out.
1: You've been living with other humans.
2: I need to move out, buy my own house, and get a whole bunch of cats.
0: No, or go live at the zoo. One or the other, man. That's good. Okay, is Tabby on the right track?
1: Well, she is on the right track, but it requires a deeper level of affection.
0: Whoa.
1: Than simply kissing your animal.
0: Okay, so the clue is affection.
1: Affection, yes.
0: Okay, all right. Oh, that gets us a little bit closer. Yeah. If you think you know, let's see if we can crack this right now, right? 0508-54336 or 8168, the keyword is life. Affection. One more time, Joey.
1: Some pet owners say they'd rather do this with their pet than their partner.
0: What is it?
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8: 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Here's some practical tips for all of us. Be honest with someone. Not everybody needs to know all our secrets, but sharing lightens the load. 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We all talk constantly about how busy we are. 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
0: 21 minutes after 6 o'clock. Thanks for your company this morning. We do it every single morning. It's the morning mind bender. A big hello and what's up to Raj. Good morning, Raja. Thank you so much for your text and for plugging in.
1: All right, so our mind bender. Some pet owners, and this is for all the crazy pet owners out there, say they'd rather do this with their pet than their partner. And it's I've given you guys a little clue there. It's something that shows a level of affection that most of us don't really understand.
0: Pet owners, man.
1: Yeah.
0: They're tight with their pets, man. I'll put my hand up on that one.
1: You're in. We're going to go to... Hey, Barbara, how are you going this morning?
11: I'm good. How are you?
1: Very good. Very good. Are you a crazy pet owner?
11: Oh, my gosh. I'm not crazy. I'm just enthusiastic.
1: I've heard that excuse before.
0: Good morning, Barb. All right, what's your owner to the Morning Mindbender this morning?
11: I'd rather sleep with Poppy and have her snores wake me up because they're so cute.
1: You got it, Barbs. That's exactly right.
0: Did you just give us the name of your pet as well in there, Bob?
11: Yes, Poppy.
0: Poppy. Is Poppy, what did you say, dog or cat?
11: Dog.
0: Dog, beautiful. What breed?
11: She's a Maltese cross, she's a rescue.
0: Oh,
11: and, oh my gosh, she is the most wonderful little bratty thing ever.
0: We believe you.
1: Love it, Bob.
0: You're bang on there, Bob. Thank you so much. I'd rather snuggle up, sleep with their dog or their cat than with their partner.
1: And that's you? You as well, brother?
0: Well, no, I don't choose to. My dog just turns up on my bed, bro. That's the problem with my dog. He just turns up there. Back with it tomorrow morning, 23 minutes after 6. Stand by for Sarah Reeves. This is the Morning Wake Up here at Life FM. Good morning.

0: Kia ora, good morning. We are messengers a thousand times, 26 minutes after six. On the morning, wake up with Salah and Joe this morning. Good morning. Everyone loves a world champion, especially when they're from this country. And right here, right now, I want to celebrate a world champion. Not just once, Joey.
1: Yes.
0: Four times over in the martial art discipline of jiu-jitsu.
1: Damn.
0: Hey, get this, man.
1: All right.
0: Four times a world champion recently in Tokyo. She's won titles in America,
1: yes,
0: Texas, and Florida. Yeah, I said she. She has. Crazy part is of the story, she only started competing last year when she was 6 years old. She's seven. This young lady is only 7 years old, but she's a champion, a world champ. Her name is Akilia, I hope I got that right, Futufili Hennessy, and she's from Auckland City. How good is that?
1: That's, man, that's awesome, man. I mean, those sibling battles are going to be interesting. Eh?
0: You do not want to mess with that one, mate.
1: No.
0: And at 7 years old, apparently she's like, she trains every day, like even multiple times a day at 7 years of
1: that's
0: age.
1: That's the level these days, though.
0: Yeah, you got to be,
1: Man, there's these child prodigies popping up. It's because they're just training so early, starting so early.
0: Seven, though? That's way early. Seven. But good on you, girl.
1: Well done.
0: Good on you. And a multiple world champion, I'm sure, at seven. Now, if you think back to when you were seven, I couldn't even tie my shoelaces, man. I couldn't even put my pants on properly.
1: Straight up.
0: This girl, world champion, here's Sarah Reeves. You're listening to Life.

0: every day and night.
1: Her name is Sarah Reeves. The song's called Made. We're closing in just after 6:30. The latest in your news headlines is next here at Life.
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7: In this update, argument in Parliament over whether the replacements for the Resource Management Act are good or bad for the country. The Planning Act and the Natural Environment Act have passed their final readings. The Green Party says these bills embed a dysfunctional system. Concern the level of interventionist policy proposed this election could deter overseas businesses from setting up in New Zealand. 51 business leaders have signed an open letter from business think tank The New Zealand Initiative, urging political parties to protect private property rights. Meanwhile, MPs are set to have an adjournment debate this afternoon before heading to the campaign trail. Nikki Hager is accusing the Taxpayers Union of working with tobacco lobbyists in a campaign against smoking law changes, something the lobby group denies. The allegations form part of Hager's latest book, Dirty Work, unveiled in Wellington last night. That's news.
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1: It is The Morning Wake Up with Sarah and Joe this morning. Good morning. Up next, we take a trip around the world to find out what's happening with Mr. Worldwide. Now, usually on the show, we steer clear of politics.

Do that, man, we run a straight bat. But this morning, Donald Trump is making an appearance at Mr. Worldwide. And I'm not going to get political on this one. I'm just going to share a story of something that went wrong at the White House. Okay? And I must say, probably all his doing. I'll let you decide. It's coming up next. Here at Life.

0: is Life FM on the morning. Wake up with Sella and Joe. It's that time of the morning. Let's find out what's happening with this young man.
1: Mr. Worldwide.
0: We don't get political on the show. We may talk about politics, but we run a straight bet, you know what I'm saying? And we, you know, and we try to stay clear of what's happening in America, but and lots has been happening with Donald Trump of late. When is nothing? When is something not happening with that dude? Something is always happening with that dude. Yeah. And we try and steer clear of what's happening with that dude in terms of politics. But this story is about Donald Trump, but not about politics. Did you hear that he put a ban on the press attending his press?
2: Yeah, I have heard that.
0: Yeah. So certain press, he said, nah, you're not turning up to my press conferences anymore.
2: Power.
0: Yeah, I'm going to chop you guys off. You can't turn up. But in doing that, other press agencies, other news agencies decided to follow suit, even the ones that he supports. Yeah. So no one has been turning up to any of his press conferences.
2: All gone.
0: The problem with that is if you hold an event or something at the White House or something and you want to talk about it, well, it sort of can come back to bite you in the bum because there's no one there. Like, for instance, this is exactly what happened when there was a ribbon cutting ceremony on the White House, launching a new some helipad or something like that. Yeah. And the news anchor at a news station was trying to cross live to where the president was speaking. And this is what happened. It's not a swarm of bees. That's the actual president speaking here.
3: Okay, so there is no microphone because the pool cameras aren't there. So maybe, Tim, this is one example of it backfiring just a little bit. And obviously the ramifications are right here. Can't hear what the president's saying.
2: So surely he would have had his own, you know, someone. So, because to me, it's like he must have just not wanted anyone to hear it. It must be something he wanted to do.
0: No, he needed to take his own microphone. That's what he needed. You can't, but the thing is, right, you can't say anything bad about the president when you can't hear anything the president has to say.
2: Can't do nothing wrong.
0: No, you can't. No. And this is what happens when you cancel the people who actually bring the microphones.
2: Exactly.
0: And that is
1: Mr. Worldwide.
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12: Here are five don't lessons for your life. Number one, don't worry, just do the best. God accepts no less, but he demands no more. Trust in the Lord and do good, and he shall give you the desires of your heart. Number two, don't rush, do it right. Good planning and hard work leads to prosperity, but hasty shortcuts lead to poverty. Number three, don't believe something is impossible without trying it. When we're in God's will, doing things God's way, sensitive to his timing and willing to stick it out, our problems are a platform for him to work on our behalf. We must wait patiently and confidently. Number four, don't waste time. Let's put first things first and ask, what is it that only I can do or do best? Then we will know what we should do. Number five, don't just talk about it, do it. We all have good intentions, but intentions have to become actions. Let's get specific about our diet and our devotions, our finances and our family. Let's say these words regularly. If it's to be, it's up to me. In God's word, it says, faith by itself, if it does not have works, is dead. That's James 2:17. So what now? Display these five lessons in a prominent place for you. Don't worry, just do the best. Don't rush, do it right. Don't believe something is impossible without trying it. Don't waste time. Don't just talk about it, do it. See what a difference doing these don'ts makes in your life.
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0: Kia ora, good morning. Stick around because up next we're diving into your Bible Society's verse of the day. And this morning, we're taking a look at 2 Timothy chapter 1, verse 9.

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1: The verse of the day, brought to you by Bible Society and Manor Christian Stores. We believe the Bible is for everyone.
2: From the book of 2 Timothy chapter 1 verse 9. For God saved us and called us to live a holy life. He did this not because we deserved it, but because that was his plan from before the beginning of time, to show us his grace through Christ Jesus.
0: Oh, God saved us? That's the very first line that Joey said. God saved us not because we deserved it, but because that was the plan right from the very, very beginning. It's a great reminder from Paul that God called us to belong to him. And it's through nothing that we've ever done. I mean, we can... You may have done all these amazing selfless acts, but that's not why God has chosen you. He chose you because he wanted you.
2: Amen, amen. And it's something that pops up in the Bible a lot, and something that reading the Bible we should always pay attention to is the order. And the order in this is God saved us before we were called to live a holy life, not we're called to live a holy life so that God can save us. So our salvation, God already has us. And so leading the holy life is something that God calls us to do. It's not something that we're forced to do. And it's not because we deserve it. We don't have to go out and try and, you know, do everything that we can and, you know, please God. It's something that we earned through his grace. And that was his plan right from the start, was just to show us his grace through our beautiful Christ Jesus.
0: Yeah, I mean, you have this holy calling because he called us to live that holy life. So my challenge to all of us, including me, I'm going to put my hand up this morning. If we are called to a holy calling, what's our response going to be to that? Maybe there's something we can think about this morning. If you want to read around the verse we were looking at, it's this is the book of 2 Timothy, chapter 1, verse 9.
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4: In this update, the government's touting efficiency being a key part of the legislation replacing the Resource Management Act. Parliament's passed the Planning Act and the Natural Environment Act with the goal of making it easier to build homes and infrastructure. Author Nikki Hager claims his latest book is an expose of New Zealand's hard right, focusing on the Taxpayers Union lobby group. He launched the book entitled Dirty Work to a crowd of hundreds in Wellington. Donald Trump has threatened to annihilate Iran if a peace deal can't be reached. Speaking to the UN General Assembly, Trump says he has a big decision to make.
5: Will a deal be made with Iran, or do I annihilate the Islamic Republic and do it quickly, never giving them a chance to kill and destroy people and countries again?
4: Meanwhile, Trump and the leaders of Greenland and Denmark have signed a security agreement, giving the US far greater access to Greenland and its airspace. Jacinda Ardern and husband Clark Gayford are set to have bought a $6.5 million home in the northern Sydney suburb of DY. That's news.
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4: In sport, former White Ferns wicketkeeper Katie Martin expects cricket's Olympic debut at Los Angeles in 2028 to draw a stampede of coaches to the now vacant New Zealand women's team job. That follows the decision against renewing Ben Sawyer's contract. NZC would like the new coach based at home rather than overseas, but their nationality is irrelevant. Golf's New Zealand Open will again offer a spot and a major championship next year. The leading player, who is not already exempt for the Open, will earn a place in the field at St Andrews. The old course is set to host the tournament in July. Lucas Herbert earned the honour last year by finishing runner-up to the already qualified Daniel Hillier at Millbrook. That's sport. I'm Jodie Gill.
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7: Northland to Waitomo, including Coromandel, Bay of Plenty in the central high country. Partly cloudy with a few showers developing this morning. Snow is possible to 800 metres and may affect the desert road. Gisborne and Hawke's Bay, showers developing this morning but easing this afternoon. Snow is possible to 600 metres. Taranaki to Wellington, also wide at upper. Fine spells with a few showers this morning and early into the afternoon. Nelson, Marlborough and Canterbury, partly cloudy with a few showers falling as snow to 600 metres about Canterbury and Marlborough this morning. Showers are clearing for most of the evening. Otago, Southland and Fiordland, partly cloudy with passing showers falling as snow to 300 metres and easing later tonight.
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9: Sure is a brand new day for Wednesday, the 23rd of September. Wow, that feels freaky when I say that. Heading into the back end of the year. Three and a little bit after 7 o'clock. Thanks for your company on The Morning Wake-Up with Sarah and Joe this morning.
11: Yeah, we just moved into a new place, as you know. A new neighbourhood. You know, we're kind of just getting our bearings in there.
9: Very nice neighbourhood.
11: It's a good neighbourhood. Yeah, nice. I never thought that I would, head over to that part of the woods, but here we are. Anyway, I was, sitting at home, was cozying up last night. It was a little bit cold. Then this funny noise started beeping away. I didn't know what it was. Went into the kitchen and on the wall, I'd seen it, but I hadn't really kind of acknowledged what it was, but it's the receiver for the intercom. You know, it's got a little TV screen for our gate. We've got a gate, bro.
9: I know you've got a gate.
11: We've got an electronic gate.
9: Have you just realised that you've got an intercom?
11: Yeah, we don't have visitors. No one comes no one comes to see us.
9: So it beeps. We went off last night.
11: Yeah, I mean, you know, you can remember when you're a kid when someone comes knocking at the door and you go hide to the... You know, so you don't have to answer the door.
9: Were you scared?
11: It wasn't fear as such, but it was like, it gave me a bit of a shock because I haven't heard that noise before.
9: Yeah, sure.
11: You know, so I went over and sure enough, there was a guy standing at the gate and I was like, where is this? Took me a while to realize he's standing outside the front gate, and then I actually don't know how to use the...
9: You don't know how to press talk to them?
11: Nah. So I was trying to push all these buttons anyway.
9: Could you hear him?
11: He didn't have
9: a clue as well.
11: The funny thing is he was just standing there. He wasn't saying anything. So I think he was expecting me, being the
9: owner of the house.
11: They could tell someone was in the house. Sure. The lights were on, all that kind of stuff. Anyway, wifey came and sorted it out. But it got me thinking, like, man, I need to figure out some of the appliances in this place, you know, that I just have no idea about. But also, why do I get worried about strangers, you know, when I don't know what the story is with them coming to the gate and things like that? So I ended up opening the gate, and it was the guy that used to live at the house. I just opened it because we've got those...
9: The remote as well. Okay. Yeah.
11: Opened the gate.
9: You said you didn't go out. You sent your wife out.
11: Nah, well, this is the thing. I actually, something went through my mind because he seemed like a kind of older gentleman. One that maybe hadn't seen the likes of me in the neighborhood. And so anyway, I said to wifey, hey, you better come out with me. Come out with me just so I'm not as threatening as this guy might expect.
9: You know what? As funny as that sounds like to you, I've said the same thing to my wife. Please come outside with me. I do not want to go outside by myself. I don't want to be a threat to this person who's coming to my neighborhood.
11: You know?
9: by the way, Joe's married to a European woman. I'm married to a European Caucasian woman as well. Yeah. It's less threatening. It's just the way it is.
11: It is. You reminded me of the beautiful things that wifeys are there to help you out with, you know, going to viewings, you know, making you look like a respectable person.
9: You're taking me down memory lane on that one. That's a doozy. Fix your camera, man.
11: Yeah.
9: your camera. It's always fun though when they're standing at the camera and all you can see is their nose. Up next, we catch up with Frank Ritchie. This is Life FM. Good morning.

0: Yes and amen. Praise God. This is Life FM on the Morning Wake Up with Sarah and Joe. It's 10 minutes after 7. It's a Wednesday, which is great because he pops in via Zoom or he comes in the studio. It's much better when he's in the studio. We say good morning to Frank Ritchie. Hi, Frank.
1: Morena.
0: Morning, Frank. Morena. How are you?
1: I'm very well, actually. Where we are, probably not true around the whole country, the sun is shining, so the vitamin D is there on offer. Always feel better when I get ahead of vitamin D.
0: Grab some of that, buddy. And this is the second week in a row that you've worn a very snazzy T-shirt.
1: It's a good T-shirt. This T-shirt has a story. I bought it 2.5 years ago in
0: Amsterdam.
1: What
0: does it say? It says Amsterdam.
1: Amsterdam bike town. It's got a bike on it.
0: Yeah.
1: So I bought it 2.5 years ago in Amsterdam when we did a day visit while we were over in Germany to get surgery for my daughter. It was the last weekend that we're in Dusseldorf. Day trip to Amsterdam, a friend took us, and I bought a T-shirt. I was not in a healthy place physically at the time, and I said to myself, I'm going to buy this T-shirt. It's too small for me. Deliberately bought a T-shirt too small for me with a bike on it. With a bike on it.
0: Yes.
1: And I said, I can only wear that T-shirt when I don't look bulgy in it, when it's not rolling all over the place, and when I'm riding my bike. And so this last week, I finally, 2.5 years later, fit the T-shirt. And I've started riding my bike to the gym, so I get to wear the T-shirt.
2: Yeah, it's actually loose-fitting now.
1: Look at
2: you.
1: Yeah.
0: You're looking sharp, dude.
1: Thank you, mate.
0: You're looking sharp.
1: Yeah.
0: Do you think you're a people pleaser?
1: Oh, look, I think we all are. Yeah. And I think there's an element where it's actually a good thing. Let's unpack it.
0: Yeah, we're bringing to Frank this morning, people pleasing. Joey and I, when Joey first started, we talked about a whole bunch of things.
1: Mm.
0: And people pleasing is one of them. I feel at times I'm a people pleaser. I don't know why I try not to be, but I think at times, as you said, people are people pleasers. But the question that comes around when it comes to people pleasing is, and we know this, and I know this, God loves me. God died for me. So why does it matter to me what other people think of me? And that's a reoccurring question to me that I always say to myself.
1: Yeah.
0: So why?
1: Can I, in the next break, we're going to carry on this discussion. So in the next break, let's just affirm that we're going to get to Bible verses.
0: Yeah, sure.
1: But here, the why is because we're communal creatures. If you don't give a rip at all what anybody else thinks of you, and therefore you're probably not thinking about what matters for them either, you're a narcissist. Like, that's just not how we're created. We are created as relational beings. So the concern of towards other people and how other people view us and how we sit in relationship with other people is a very natural way of being. It's what we're created for. We're created to exist in community. We're created to emotionally kind of pick up when we walk into a room how other people are and how they are perceiving us. And so therefore wanting to please others, wanting to make others happy, we kind of hear that as a really bad thing now in our highly individualistic society that puts ourselves as the individual on the throne, but it's not a bad thing. It is inherently a good thing. It's a good thing that can be warped like any good thing, but I would say it's ultimately a good thing.
2: Yeah. And I think for me, the whole people-pleasing thing, like when you're talking about community, it makes me think about the fruits of the Spirit.
1: Mm.
2: And those fruits, you have to have like an interaction for those fruits to be evident.
1: Yeah.
2: You know, so bringing it back to the fruits of the Spirit and also just in regards to the community thing, the community is way wider these days with social media and that kind of thing, you know, so it's not just a kind of people pleasing with the person you're talking to face to face. There's like this whole people pleasing of social media that goes on, and we kind of get caught up in it. How does that affect our thinking as Christians?
1: Yeah, I think it can really mess with you.
2: Yeah,
1: social media, I think it just messes with everything because we're not having human to human interaction. So you're not doing what you'd normally do in a way that is unseen. You're not even consciously aware that you're doing it when you're sitting in a room face to face with other people where you're reading cues. All you're doing is reading text on a screen generally, and generally those algorithms are built to feed you stuff that is going to keep you coming back. And the things that keep you coming back are your biggest emotions. And the easiest emotions to tap into, and I know this as a radio announcer who does talkback, the easiest way to get a reaction and get people calling is to agitate them in some way. on my show, we like to use nostalgia quite a bit, yep, because now nostalgia is a positive, strong emotion. But otherwise, agitation, anger, put an opinion on the table that you know is going to rock people up and they'll come at it. And so if people are spending a lot of time on social media and they're being shaped to converse that way and then taking that into spaces where they are interacting with human beings, it's messing with how we converse with each other. And in that sense, people pleasing can be heard as a really negative thing. And there is an element where it gets really warped. If your people pleasing is not being true to yourself, and you're compromising all over the place in order to do it, and you're creating situations where you're going so far to make other people really happy that in the background you're actually grumbling about it all the time, and you're speaking poorly of them when you're not with them, but in front of them you're trying to make sure that they're happy, then it's getting into an unhealthy space.
0: I would say that's a thing.
1: Yeah,
0: it's
1: it is.
0: Definitely,
2: totally.
0: I think people wrestle with it because you know, you think about the corporate setting. A lot of people who are listening right now, maybe in a corporate setting, and in order to climb up the ladder, you need to be able to be in front of people and please other people. And maybe that's not who you are as a character, as a person.
1: And there's an element where your job's necessarily going to entail that. But let's also point out that, and however this gets taken, you two are from cultures that probably lean into this more so than, say, the culture that I come from, because community is so much greater, and not offending is held as a much higher value. Like, I, as someone who's led in church settings where I've had Pacifica people in my church, I know that if I ask them to do anything, they're never going to say no. And they're never going to openly disagree with me, even if they do disagree. So getting to that point where they can be honest in that space is a much longer journey than, say, the culture that I've grown up in as well. So I think for you two, it's probably a more present issue as well because of your context.
0: That's actually a really, really good point that I didn't even stop to think about when I brought this up with you.
1: Yeah.
0: But it's a very good point, and I think that's something that a lot of Pacific people, if you're plugging it right now, we struggle with, we wrestle with hard.
1: Can I just say, in response to that, that as someone who's led a church, if you are Pacifica and you're listening in, and this is a very real and present issue for you, I, as someone who led in a church space, highly value when people are honest with me. Like, I would rather my Pacifica people who have grown up in that context said no to me, or no, I haven't got time for this, or I disagree with you on this, because that says we're entering into a really valuable relationship where we really respect and honor each other. Just saying yes to me all the time doesn't actually honor me.
0: It's a very hard thing to do, though.
1: Yes, very hard. Especially to someone in leadership.
0: Yeah. But I'm glad you brought that up, Frank. That's another conversation, but I'm glad you brought that up. Listen, we're gonna lean back into the Bible in regards to people-pleasing and the concept of seeking approval. So stick around. We'll chat to Frank about that next. Your life.
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0: Lots of sunrise in the studio this morning with our guest. That's Forrest Frank. We got Forrest Frank Ritchie into the studio this morning for Wednesday.
1: I do like the Forrest.
0: He's good. Good morning, Frank.
1: Good morning.
0: Second part of our chat about the concept of seeking approval, people pleasing, and we're going to lean into the Bible with this. And before we get to that, though, if you want to follow Frank and some of his teaching and some of his writing, I encourage you to jump into alongtheway.nz.
1: Thank you. Today's article that I published, because I publish every Wednesday and Saturday. Wednesday is usually a short one. Today's a bit longer. Today opens up personally about my health journey over the last little while, rolling off something that I wrote on Saturday.
0: Oh, wow.
1: And yeah.
0: Okay. If
1: it's personal.
0: Jump into that. Alongtheway.nz. I know a little bit about it, but if jump in there, have a look. All right, the concept of seeking approval. Thanks for opening up the discussion around that in part one. Part two, let's lean into what the Bible says about it.
1: Yeah, and we're going to talk less here, I think, about what we're thinking of when we talk about people pleasing. But I know that we live in a culture where there's sectors of Christianity that go, the culture around us is so messed up, I need to tell it. So I need to make sure that I'm correcting every wrong that I see, with no worries about my reputation, because I'm likely to be persecuted. That's what the Bible says. So therefore, I'm just going to jump out there and I'm going to say it. So as I read some of these Bible verses, I want us to imagine the context of the New Testament. There are some who think that our world, the world that we live in, our context is quite godless. But our context is still very much shaped by Christianity. Even a lot of the stuff that we disagree with, if you really drill down, there's a Christian value sitting at the base of it. But imagine the New Testament world, and I'm going to read a couple of passages that come from Thessalonians, Timothy. Now, if we're thinking about Thessalonica, that city, if we think about Ephesus, where Timothy spent a lot of his time, and much of the Greek world, we're talking about cities where things like going along to the temple and engaging in temple prostitution as a way to get close to the God was a very normal thing. It was a world where the man owned his wife and owned everybody else in the family, and a child was not considered to be human and born and part of the family until it was born and he decided whether it was kept or not. And if they decided that they didn't want to keep it, they'd just leave the baby out in the street. So Christians would go around and pick up those babies and give them life. And often widows would form families by taking in those babies that had been left out in the street to die. There would have been animal sacrifices taking place. There would have been people being sold in the street as quite normal. That's the context they're writing into. Now, if you're a Christian who thinks you need to rage against everything that's wrong, like that's a context where every Christian should have been angry about everything. Yeah. But this is what we hear. 1 Thessalonians 4:11 to 12. But we exhort you, brothers and sisters, to aspire to live quietly, to mind your own affairs, and to work with your hands as we charged you, so that you may command the respect of outsiders and be dependent on nobody. 1 Timothy 3:7. Moreover, he must be well thought of. This is talking about Christian leaders. They must be well thought of by outsiders, or they may fall into reproach and the snares of the devil. 1 Peter 2:12. Maintain good conduct among the Gentiles, so that in case they speak against you as wrongdoers, they may see your good deeds and glorify God on the day of visitation. 2 Corinthians 8:21. For we aim at what is honorable, not only in the Lord's sight, but

0: like the resurrection, then that's their problem. Yep. But as far as we can, we should live at peace with those around us and live with good conduct and treat them well, even when we fully disagree with them.
1: We're running out of time. We've got to get to news. But can I wrap this up with somebody who's plugging in right now? And well said at the back end of there, Frank. But if someone who's listening right now, I'll go back to the people-pleasing thing, is feeling exhausted and overwhelmed with trying to keep people happy, what do you say to them?
0: I think it's coming back to their audience of one. Like, I treat others well because ultimately I'm serving God and these people are created in the image of God. So I'm not treating them well first and foremost to maintain my own reputation and to feel good about how others see me. I want a good reputation, but that's because my reputation as a public person of faith points towards the faith and it points towards God. So ultimately it's God that I'm concerned about.
1: Well said. Again, if you want to catch up with Frank, jump into alongtheway.nz. It's always a pleasure, Frank. We'll catch you next week.
0: Thank you.
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6: In this update, the government's touting efficiency being a key part of the legislation replacing the Resource Management Act. Parliament's passed the Planning Act and the Natural Environment Act with the goal of making it easier to build homes and infrastructure. Author Nikki Hager claims his latest book is an expose of New Zealand's hard right, focusing on the Taxpayers Union lobby group. He launched the book entitled Dirty Work to a crowd of hundreds in Wellington. Donald Trump has threatened to annihilate Iran if a peace deal can't be reached. Speaking to the UN General Assembly, Trump says he has a big decision to make.
7: Will a deal be made with Iran, or do I annihilate the Islamic Republic and do it quickly, never giving them a chance to kill and destroy people and countries again?
6: Meanwhile, Trump and the leaders of Greenland and Denmark have signed a security agreement, giving the US far greater access to Greenland and its airspace. Jacinda Ardern and husband Clark Gayford are set to have bought a $6.5 million home in the northern Sydney suburb of DY. That's news.
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1: Kia ora, good morning. Just a little bit after 7:30 this morning. Oh, that's really nice. You know, the Warriors may be out, you know, of the NRL finals or whatever. But Jacinda Ardern has just bought a brand new house worth $6 million.
11: Wow.
1: Damn. Lucky, eh? $6 million. That's good. $6 million buckaroonies, Tabby. There you go, mate. Right there on your doorstep. That's what you can aspire to right there. Maybe next week you can pay wave that.
12: Yeah, next week. I reckon by the time we get to next week, I will have saved enough money.
1: Well, next pay cycle. You know, wait two pay cycles and then go out.
12: Maybe two, yes. Two, I've still got some savings.
1: Good call. Yeah. Great call. Coming up next, have you two locked down your Pick the Praise song?
12: I've got it.
11: I'm in.
1: You're
11: in?
1: Yeah. All right, we'll do that next. You need a vote, though. Someone gets the most votes. We'll play before 8 o'clock. Pick the Praise next. Sesh Leader, bye-bye. 25 minutes.

0: We got three songs. You get to choose. All we need you to do is text us, 8168, the keyword is life. It's all down to your vibe, actually. What song you feel like jamming before 8 o'clock? The song that gets the most votes, we'll play before 8. 8168, keyword is life. What are the Sella, Joe, or Tabby? Tabby, you get to go first.
1: Well, I have decided to pick one of the songs from Fooking and Country's new album.
0: The Most Beautiful Colours.
1: The Most Beautiful Colours.
0: Well, look at you, you fancy pants. That album was released last week, too.
1: Yeah, it's recent. Oh. So you might not have heard the song yet. This one is track 6, and it's...
0: The track number, even.
1: Yep, I've got a track number.
0: Okay, yeah.
1: In case you want to listen to it again. But actually, you shouldn't need to, because ideally it's going to win.
2: Oh, confidence.
0: Big words.
2: Confidence.
0: Big words. Okay.
1: I know. After last week, I'm doing everything I can.
0: What's the name of the song?
1: The name of the song is called Thank God. And it's all about when life is tough and you're confused about what's going on, maybe the best thing to do is just to thank God. Take a listen.
0: Amen.

0: Whoa! You know the Fokien Country songs that we've got on the playlist right now from the album The Most Beautiful Colors?
1: Mm-hmm.
0: That one there. Track 6, huh?
1: You like that one?
0: I do.
1: Well,
0: I
1: if you like
0: do.
1: It, you can text 8168 with the keyword life. Put Tabby at the back end of your message to vote for it.
2: Track 6.
0: You sure can. Track 6. We'll take track 6. All right, Joey, what's your jam?
2: So I got a beautiful song that was sent to me. I just want to shout out to my cousin Faith. She sent me this song.
0: Faith.
2: Yeah, I know. What a name. And I say thank you, Faith. I'm going to play this one for you this morning. And
0: are you recruiting people?
2: It's a beautiful one. This one's a good one, man. Zach Williams. Have you heard it? Have you guys heard of Zach Williams?
0: Nah, I can't say I have.
2: So the song's called Rescue Story, and it's a beautiful song if you're going through some really tough times and you look back and you think about your testimony. You know, it's just a great reminder of how far you've come.
0: Let's have a listen.

0: Sophie, thank you for passing that song on to Joe. Appreciate it. Zach Williams and Rescue Story. If you like it, 8168, the keyword is life. Put Joe at the back end of it. You guys have both spoken about life being tough and staying in the fight. And sometimes staying in the fight just means acknowledging God, right? And I'll be honest, man. Sometimes it's very, very hard to stay in faith and stay in the fight with God.
1: Yeah.
0: Especially when you're going through some rubbish and you feel like you're not winning. Maybe it's in relationships, maybe it's at work, or maybe it's even at home. But this song, just like both of your songs, is a strong reminder that to stay in the fight is worth it because the victory is coming. So that's my song this morning. It's called Victory. My victory is coming from Cain, who are siblings. You know who they are. Have a listen.

0: My victory's coming. It's from Kane. If you're liking it, 8168, the keyword is life with Seller at the back end of it. All right, let's get your vote on this morning.
1: For those living with curable blindness, there is hope.
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8: Psalm 108 verse 2 says, "Awake, O harp and lyre, I will awake the dawn." I've got a 3-year-old and there were plenty of mornings where he awoke the dawn. It shaped my whole day and not always for the better. But eventually I turned the tables. He started sleeping better and I started waking earlier, spending time in God's word, being with my father before being a father. And that changed a whole lot. Now, I'm not saying you have to wake up before dawn, but when you do wake up, what's the first thing you do? David's challenge here is simple. Start the day with praise. Wake your own soul before something else does. Set the tone for your day. I'm Nathaniel, and I've found life is better with the presence of God and the people of God. 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
0: Just after 7:45, pick the praise. You get to pick. You get to take control of the wheel this morning. It's up to you. But we need you to text 8168. The keyword is life. Either Sella, Joe, or Tabby. Let me give you the songs one more time. Tab picked a brand new one from For King and Country from their album The Most Beautiful Colors, track 6. It's called Thank God.
11: To it, it feels like you can't speak, can't think, don't feel anything, can't breathe. What if the next thing?
0: Kicks in, man. Kicks in soon. Here we go.
11: Just say thank God for the highs and the lows.
0: I like it. And if you're liking it, 8168, the keyword is life. Put Tab at the back end of it, or Tabby. Joey's song is Zach Williams and Rescue Story. It's another doozy as well. If you're liking it, 8168, the keyword is life with Joe at the back end of it. My song is from Kane, brand new from them. It's about 3 days old. It's called My Victory's Coming.

0: And 8168, the keyword is life. If you're liking that, put Seller at the back end of it. Now, when it comes to these songs, it's a text vote. There's a text machine in front of Joe and I, but we don't look at it. Tab's the one who takes control of the text voting. And we just ask her at this point of the thing, where we're at.
1: Can you guess who the first vote was for?
0: Tabby.
1: No.
0: Joey.
1: No. It wasn't for you either.
0: Oh, Bjorn. Oh.
1: Yep.
0: Good. Okay. I missed those votes.
1: So, just to remind everyone, we got rid of that man. He's not here anymore.
0: Oh, I missed those votes.
2: Spirit survives.
0: I want Becky. Someone vote for Becky.
1: We haven't had Becky in a while. Look, okay. There is a clear winner.
0: Oh, so far?
1: Yeah, but there's not a clear second place. Second and third place.
0: All right.
1: Back Nick and forth, Nick? Pretty even. So we'll see what happens.
0: Okay, well, okay. Yeah, without giving anything away, I mean, you've got 2 minutes and 50 seconds. That's how long this song is to cast your final vote. So get your cast on. Get your vote on. Josh Wolfson and Powell will play the song that gets the most votes. We'll do that next. Here at Life.

0: Josh Wilson and Power. It's 9 minutes away from eight. Welcome to your Pick the Praise Wednesday. Thank you so much for being a part of today, because it only happens with you. And thank you for taking time out of your morning to text us. It means a lot to us. And to Bjorn, because I know you text Bjorn as well. All right, Tabby, we've given peeps enough time. I think there's three really, really cool songs there.
1: Yep. And you know how I said there was a clear winner?
0: Yeah.
1: Everything changed.
0: Oh, man. What happened, man?
1: It was very exciting to watch.
0: Did you break it? Did you break
1: the machine? I didn't break anything. Initially, so Joe, this means you haven't won, but initially you were winning. Initially you were winning, and it was Stella and I that were neck and neck second place. Sophie, she texted in. She voted for Stella, and then a few minutes later then replied saying, "Never mind, lol, I've changed my vote to Tabby."
2: Oh, how can you do that?
1: Yeah, I don't know what happened
0: there.
1: No,
0: Sophie, you can't do that.
1: Okay, well, if we just remove that vote, then there was still an influx of votes for my song. Oh, so somehow I have won.
0: Huh? What? You know what? Oh.
1: Why are you so surprised?
0: Yeah, I know. What's wrong? Okay. Are you angry?
1: Come on.
2: No, I'm just getting into this game, you know.
0: No, you sound you sound angry. you actually sound real angry.
2: No, I'm just,
0: okay.
2: I'm happy for you.
0: It's okay to be angry.
2: I was winning. I was winning.
0: Wow.
2: What happened?
0: I don't know.
1: That's a question for the people.
0: Yeah. Is it normal for your veins to pop out like that? You know what? I don't have a problem with this, because I like your song.
2: It's a good song.
1: Well, Joe, you came second.
0: Oh, stop it.
1: And Stella,
0: now, wait a minute.
2: 2 seconds, two runners up.
1: You came last.
0: I came last.
1: Yeah.
0: It's Sophie's fault, eh? It's all Sophie's fault. No, you know what? We appreciate your votes. You'll hear Tabby's song in just a second, and you're going to hear Joey's song just after 9 o'clock this morning. I reckon they're all cool. Remember, this song is track 6 from their latest album, The Most Beautiful Colours. Enjoy.

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6: In this update, the Resource Management Act's gone, with two pieces of legislation replacing it. The Planning Act and the Natural Environment Act made it through Parliament last night with the aim of making it easier to build homes and infrastructure. Brooke Van Velden is calling for the abolition of the Public Service Commission. The MP for Tamaki and former ACT deputy leader has delivered her valedictory to Parliament, saying the commission doesn't work for the public. The latest book by author Nikki Hager alleges the Taxpayers Union settled an employment dispute involving allegations of sexual harassment against its executive director, Jordan Williams. Williams categorically rejects the allegation. A closer look today at what an official search has uncovered in the depths of Lake Moeraki on the west coast. Seven people were aboard a Piper Cherokee, which disappeared during a scenic flight in 1978. Police say an object of interest has been revealed, but they're not confident it's a plane. That's news.
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6: In sport, life is far from a breeze for the Breakers after a first loss of the season in basketball's ANBL. They've coughed up an 11-point second-half advantage in an 88-85 defeat to the Bullets at Brisbane. The game was played in the open air of Pat Rafter Arena. Breakers forward Sam Menenga's been left doing some mental gymnastics after the unique experience.
7: During warm-ups, you can feel the breeze, things like that. Does that play into your mind as like you think now all of a sudden the ball is being deterred by that breeze, or is that just you creating that narrative in your head? We didn't play well. There's nothing to do with the atmosphere.
6: Red Bull have confirmed the return of Isaac Adja from a wrist injury for Formula One's Azerbaijan Grand Prix. That means Liam Lawson is back with his Racing Bulls team in the stable. At Sport, I'm Jodie Gill.
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9: Northland to Waitomo, including Coromandel, Bay of Plenty in the central high country. Partly cloudy with a few showers developing this morning. Snow is possible to 800 metres and may affect the desert road. Gisborne and Hawke's Bay, showers developing this morning but easing this afternoon. Snow is possible to 600 metres. Taranaki to Wellington, also Wairarapa, fine spells with a few showers this morning and early into the afternoon. Nelson, Marlborough and Canterbury, partly cloudy with a few showers falling as snow to 600 metres about Canterbury and Marlborough this morning. Showers are clearing for most of the evening. Otago, Southland and Fiordland, partly cloudy with passing showers, falling as snow to 300 metres and easing later tonight.
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10: Galatians 5 verse 22. But what happens when we live God's way? He brings gifts into our lives much the same way that fruit appears in an orchard. Things like affection for others, exuberance about life, serenity. We develop a willingness to stick with things, a sense of compassion in the heart, and a conviction that a basic holiness permeates things and people. We find ourselves involved in loyal commitments.
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13: Hi, thanks for hanging out on the morning wake up this morning. It's 5 minutes after 8 o'clock. Appreciate your company. Stick around because we've got a lot more things to get through, including the funniest excuse someone gave you for replying late to a message. Now, whilst we're on message, I need to take you back to Thursday, the 17th of September. If you can recall that, hopefully some of you are listening, because that's when Joey and I and Tab engaged in a conversation around a message that he sent to somebody who would love to have on the show. Somebody very credible, somebody people throughout the whole country, I would say 95% of the country would know who this person is. Mm-hmm. And Joe on that day sent a message to this person.
14: Yep.
13: The next day we asked him, how did it go with the message? It was seen, it was liked.
14: But not responded to.
13: Not responded to. So on that Friday, I suggested, and you backed me up on this, Tab, send an eyeball emoji mm-hmm. on the weekend, mm-hmm. lighten up the mood.
14: It's funny.
13: Thank you. Joey declined to do that.
14: He said he would, and then he chickened out.
13: He did chicken out. So here we are on the 23rd of September, and we need to get an update on what this message is.
15: The first thing I want to say is, I'm glad I didn't send the eyeballs. That required a bit of discernment. I'm not going to be peer pressured by you two.
14: Okay, whatever.
15: let me remind you guys, man, I'm doing this for you guys. This is for everyone. This is not for me.
13: It's not just for us. It's for everybody.
15: Anyway.
13: What's the update? What's the latest?
15: Okay.
13: So did you follow through?
15: The update is that last night I was sitting at home and I thought this might be an ideal time to send this, the next form of communication. What was, it's been a friendly one-way innuendo so far. So I sent another message.
13: Yesterday?
15: I sent another message last night.
13: 5 days later.
15: Yeah.
13: Because it was seen, liked, you got no reply. Can we ask what your message was?
15: Yeah, you can, because it required a bit of thought. You know, I was...
13: you're overthinking it, man.
15: Well, yeah, you could say that to an extent. But so anyway, I thought, you know, I'd be polite. I wouldn't try to nag. And so I sent a few sentences. Yeah, a few sentences.
13: Oh, no.
15: It's still a short message. Just circling back on the source. Love to get you on the show. Reckon we can make this happen, bro? Question. Can devs work around your schedule?
14: Nice. Okay. Yeah, no, I'm not mad at that.
15: You know.
14: It's straight to the point. In case he didn't read the second half of the message where you were asking him to come on the show, it's now clear that's what you're asking.
13: Okay, that's a very good point you make. It is now clear what we're asking.
14: Because in the last message, there was this whole spiel about...
13: Yeah, yeah. But now we're clear.
14: Yeah.
15: Now we're clear.
13: Has he responded to... When did you send that last night?
15: Well, let me just tell you guys
13: answer
15: about
13: the question
15: that happened. So the thing that really threw a spanner in the works last night was that I didn't realize it, but they have just come out of a serious operation. So the message was good. I'm happy with it, but the timing
13: probably on your part?
15: On my part. Not knowing that the...
13: you know what?
15: The intended recipient was just coming out of something quite,
14: How do you know that? Did he respond?
15: I just know through the power of social media and...
14: were just a nagging...
15: I'm hoping that wasn't what took place, but the message was read at a...
13: Listen.
14: We should have waited like another week.
13: Yeah, listen. Idiot. You.
14: I would have gone with that.
13: You idiot. Why did you send it in the first place? Okay, let's circle back. Okay, we can't deal with what's happened out of surgery. That's not your fault.
15: No.
13: Has he seen or responded to this last message?
15: He has seen it.
13: He's seen it?
15: Yeah, and he saw it at like 1 a.m.
14: Oh.
13: Has there been a reply?
15: Not yet.
13: Has he liked the message?
15: No.
14: Oh, no. We've ruined it. It's done. It's not happening.
13: Oh, wait. We've got to be optimistic, Tim. Glass half full. Yeah.
14: What else could we possibly do?
13: Okay, this is the question for you if you're plugging in right now. What does Joey do now? Mm. Have you got a suggestion, Tab? Because I've got one.
14: I think we just got to leave it.
13: No!
14: We can't send another message.
13: Yeah, it doesn't look like he's a pest eh, after that.
14: Yeah.
15: Well, I think we're in dangerous waters now, guys.
14: I agree. I think we should stop.
15: We're moving into foreign territory
13: guys, it's just the text message. Who cares if you feel like you're on the Titanic?
15: Yeah,
13: it doesn't matter, okay? Yeah. We know there's a happy ending in that story as well. Okay? So can we put it out to you this morning? 8168, the keyword is life. Now you know the story. What does Joe do now? Do we go third time lucky?
14: Eyeball emoji now.
13: Eyeball emoji now. What do we do now? We would love to know.
15: I don't know about eyeball emoji now.
13: We would love to know what you think. The good thing is, it's not you, it's not me, it's not Tabby, it's Joe. So don't worry about what you say, okay? He has to deal with it. 8168, the keyword is life. Up next, Adam versus Eve. Let's play.

0: Her name is Marissa Berkey. The song's called Old News. It's 14 minutes after 8 o'clock. Let's play.
1: And it's time for Adam versus Eve.
2: Adam versus Eve, you know how we do. One category, we're going to say it to you one time, and then a question. Now, we all know that the scores are, they kind of go up and down. The girls, the boys. But we're sitting in a pretty good place. Well, let's...
3: Who's we?
2: I mean, the guys are sitting in a pretty good place.
3: Are they?
2: They're sitting in a pretty good place.
3: Well, I can't see the score, so I need to tap to, you know.
4: Oh, sorry, I can't see it at the moment either. Let's just go to the question. Yeah.
3: Girls are on 108. Fellas are 4 points ahead. That's a hiding at the moment. Because you can't win today, girls. You can't even beat the fellas. But you can get close, okay? All right, we've got a category. We've got a question. What's our category?
2: A bridge too far. Name the fairy tale where a troll lives under a bridge.
3: I would have had to do a little bit of thinking around this. I wouldn't have been able to answer you straight away. I would have had to process this, but I would have got it.
2: Same.
3: I would have got it.
2: Same.
3: No, you wouldn't have. You're too chicken to send a text message. No. You would not have got it. You would not have got it.
2: I would have circled back on it.
3: No.
2: And I would have got it.
3: No, listen. You can't come in here and lie, okay? Things aren't going well in your life at the moment. This is why I know you wouldn't have got it. But I would have. I would have. But it might be one of those ones where, you know, if you... You can mess it up quite easily because it's an old school.
2: It's an old school one.
3: Okay, let's leave it there.
2: Yeah.
3: Leave it there. Do you need the exact answer?
2: I think so for this level.
3: Okay.
2: Yeah, I think we do.
3: Okay, what's the question again?
2: Name the fairy tale where a troll lives under a bridge.
3: Nice.
2: All right. Cora Lee, how are you?
5: Kia ora, I'm good, thank you. Good morning.
3: Good morning.
2: Okay. Name the fairy tale where a troll lives under a bridge.
5: I'm pretty sure it's Billy Goat's Gruff. That's what we used to call it.
3: Oh, Tabby's looking and Tabby's going, come on.
2: What do you reckon?
3: This is why I asked you, are we going to be specific with the
2: and
3: answer?
2: And I said yes. I did say yes.
4: Okay. Put her on hold.
3: Can you put her on hold?
4: Fine. Let's go to the next person. To the next person.
3: Tabby, you know how the rules of this game.
4: Yeah, fine, sure.
3: Okay.
4: Go to the next person.
3: Let's go next one. Next one.
2: Eunice, good morning.
3: Oh, come on.
6: Hey, good morning. How are you?
3: Get it.
2: Very good.
3: Hi,
2: very
3: Eunice.
2: Good.
3: How are you?
6: I am all right.
3: Oh.
6: Sitting in this one. Yep.
3: Okay, well... We're going to put a smile on your face. Question.
2: All right. Name the fairy tale where a troll lives under a bridge.
6: I think it's Three Billy Goats Gruff.
3: Boom, bang, and the bingo. That's it, Eunice. Coralie, you were very close, but the rules of the game got to be correct.
2: Specific.
3: Yeah, specific. Well done. Well done. All right, you got a much needed point for the ladies, Eunice. That takes you to 109. What do you want to do?
6: I'm definitely going to bank it.
3: Oh.
6: My experience has not been great lately, so I'm going to definitely bank this one.
3: Are you like Joe who was scared to send another text message to this person we're trying to get a hold of? Is that what the deal is?
6: A little bit.
3: I don't agree with him.
6: That matter too, Joe.
3: Okay, we need to ask you one more time just to make it official because it's still here. Do you want to go again or are you happy to leave it here?
6: I'm happy to leave it here and bank that 1 point.
3: Well done. Well played. Well done. That's a point that no one can take away from you. But before we cut you loose, Eunice, this is the question that you missed out on.
2: Name the bridge that spans the entrance to San Francisco Bay in California.
6: The Golden Bay Bridge?
3: Oh, see, even then we might have had to say no on a technicality because it's the Golden Gate Bridge.
6: Oh, right.
3: Yeah. Right. Oh, see, you made the right choice. Made the right choice.
6: Yeah, no, I thought I just had a feeling
3: in
6: my gut this morning. Yeah.
3: Well done. Hey, listen, before you go, we love you, okay? Take care. God bless.
6: Thank you. Love you too.
3: See ya.
6: Have a good day.
3: You bye. Too. Bye. Bye. That's just the way it is. Now, come, let's circle back to this first question because Angry Pants over here, producer Tabs.
4: Hey, no, I'm not angry. It's fine.
3: Yeah, but before...
4: It all worked out.
3: She was mouthing through the glass window. She was mouthing, come on.
7: No, we had to be specific.
3: Yeah, Tabs.
7: And there were, you know, especially there were three, not one.
4: Well, that's fine. That's fine. Yeah. We still got the point.
3: Stop. Stop it. I know why you're saying that's fine. I'm just saying you know the rules, okay?
4: Yeah.
3: Okay. Stop it. Let's get an update. Up. Yep. Up.
1: Score updates.
4: Girls have gained a point. They're on 109. Guys on 112.
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15: I'm Katie Markar. What's your favorite part of the church service? The sermon, the prayers, the music, or the coffee? How we worship says a lot about what we believe. We don't know a lot about how the earliest Christians worshipped, but we know one thing for sure. They used the Psalms. Did you know that the most quoted Old Testament book in the New Testament is the Psalms? Do you know the most quoted psalm in the New Testament? It's Psalm 110. Why this particular psalm? It begins, "The Lord said to my Lord, sit at my right hand until I make your enemies your footstool." This is the only psalm where someone besides the Father is invited to sit with God. When early Christians read this psalm, they interpreted it as the Father speaking to the Son. Worship isn't just about beautiful music. As Psalm 110 shows, worship is theology, worshiping God for who He is, for the first Christians, and for us today. I'm Katie Markar from the theology program at the University of Otago.
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0: I think Kirk Franklin's got his onto something there with the title of their song, Do It Again. I think he's onto something there. Okay, good morning and welcome to the Morning Wake Up with Hella and Joe this morning. So we need to circle back to what we talked about at 8 o'clock. And thank you so much for texting through some of your suggestions for where Joe should go now. This started last Thursday. Sent a text message, no, Instagram social media message to somebody that's very credible in the country. A lot of people know who he is. We want to get him on the show because he's of faith. That was last Thursday. Just last night, Joey followed it up with a message. But very clear message clear of what we want.
1: So
0: which is very good.
1: There's now two messages that have been sent.
0: Yeah.
1: I sent quite a It was a very friendly message. It was a thoughtful one, not eyeballs, which is what you guys wanted me to send. Could be interpreted in a number of different ways, but this message could only be interpreted in I reckon, one way.
0: It was clear because you asked him if he could be available to come on the show.
1: Yeah, yeah.
0: Doesn't get any clearer than
1: said,
0: that.
1: Circling back, you know, we can work out, you know, around your schedule.
0: Yeah.
1: It's been seen.
0: It's been seen. And
1: no response.
0: Okay.
2: Not even a like.
1: No, not yet. But it is, it is
0: rub
1: early.
0: Rub it in. But, however, just after you sent the message, you saw a post from this person on social media.
1: Yeah.
0: That he's just come out of surgery.
1: He's come out of
0: surgery.
1: Quite a major surgery. And so
0: you weren't very considerate.
1: May
0: on the timing
1: seemed a little
0: your...
1: bit unthoughtful in terms of asking for something.
0: That's what I would have thought. You silly person.
1: Yeah. Well, I didn't
0: even know why you did that.
1: He'd just come out. I mean, maybe the post. Hey, actually, the post may have come out further along.
0: So no, it didn't. No, it didn't. It came out after you sent the message. Maybe about 2 minutes afterwards.
1: Yeah. No, I mean, it may have. He may have posted it later than.
0: No. No. Anyway, we asked you for your suggestions of where Joe should go now. So two messages have been sent, two have been seen, one hasn't been liked. So there's been some great suggestions, ATAP.
2: Judy texted in saying, go visit him at the hospital with chocolate or something that he likes.
1: I would, but
2: we're
1: in Auckland. The hospital is in Wellington.
2: Don't mention the show when you go visit him in the hospital.
1: Yeah, well, okay. I mean, I don't know about jumping straight from a text message to a physical appearance. That's going to be awkward
2: and
1: weird.
2: Well, then Susan just says, just send him a care package with no strings attached. So you don't have to physically show up, just send him a package.
1: See, I almost think this is going down the trail of a stalker. Like, I'm...

0: needs to text his friend saying he had just heard about a surgery and wish him a speedy recovery.
1: No, it's too late for that. It's gone past the apology stage, guys.
0: Okay. Robert says call him, and if not, send a helicopter banner over his house with "Don't leave me on scene."
1: I like the helicopter but the call is out of the question. There's absolutely no way that he's going to look at my name.
2: Hey, listen. You need all the help you can get right now. Don't discount these people. Okay, is there any more? Yeah.
0: The most recent text says, I think Joe needs to apologize to the person, saying, what? Dude, so sorry for the bad timing of my messages. I didn't realize you were just about to go through surgery. Obviously, I'm keen to have you on our show at some point, but now is not that time. I hope you have a good and speedy recovery. Take care.
2: Actually.
1: Too much.
2: No, wait.
1: Too much.
2: And then,
0: third text. Good idea. We've got double teams.
2: You know what?
0: Let's go triple
1: teams. Doing too much.
2: No, wait. You're angry again. Just calm down. Just wait. Listen to me. I agree. Tab and I are right. If you send that message, one, it says you're apologizing for the bad timing of your stupid message. And two, you're again reiterating, hey, we'd still love you on our show, but have a speedy recovery and then leave it there. I think do that tonight. No. Do that now. Yeah.
1: If I could just give you the physical representation of what you're suggesting, I would open the door and the door would just get slammed straight in. But we won't get past the first sentence, guys. He's not going to read past the first sentence.
2: It's just the message. Okay. You know what? I think that's the best message. We'll talk to Joe. We'll get it done.
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8: In this update, the Resource Management Act's gone, with two pieces of legislation replacing it. The Planning Act and the Natural Environment Act made it through Parliament last night with the aim of making it easier to build homes and infrastructure. Brooke Van Velden is calling for the abolition of the Public Service Commission. The MP for Tamaki and former ACT deputy leader has delivered her valedictory to Parliament, saying the commission doesn't work for the public. The latest book by author Nikki Hager alleges the Taxpayers Union settled an employment dispute involving allegations of sexual harassment against its executive director, Jordan Williams. Williams categorically rejects the allegation. A closer look today at what an official search has uncovered in the depths of Lake Moeraki on the west coast. Seven people were aboard a Piper Cherokee, which disappeared during a scenic flight in 1978. Police say an object of interest has been revealed, but they're not confident it's a plane. That's news.
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0: Good morning. This is Life FM on the Morning Wake Up with Sally and Joe. 23 minutes after 9 o'clock. Oh, sorry. After 8 o'clock. Oh, sorry, 23 minutes to 9. I'm just digesting all these text messages that have come through for suggesting what Joe should do next with his text message. And I was just having a laugh with Joe about actually turning up to the hospital to see this person.
1: I mean, roll up with
2: turn
1: a
2: up with a microphone.
1: That's what
0: we're
1: saying.
0: What we were just saying.
2: Yeah.
0: Oh, dude, imagine that. I mean, that would be so funny.
1: I think we could quite possibly be arrested.
0: Anyway, let's move on from that. Celebrity boxing, it's a thing, actually. There was a phase when it was a real big thing. I think it's not as big as it was maybe 5-10 years ago, but it was a thing. Were you into it?
1: Yeah, well, they got these slap competitions.
0: It's all, everything.
1: Run it straight.
0: Yeah, the slap competitions are big,
1: imagine that.
0: Oh, man.
1: Yuck.
0: Anyway, celebrity boxing. Paul Gallen, he's a former NRL player. He actually goes pretty good on the
1: he's
0: pro circuit. But he retired, Paul Gallen.
1: Yeah.
0: He retired, but he's come out of retirement to face off against another retiree from rugby league, Nelson Asofa Solomona, who used to play for the Melbourne Storm, fronted up for the Kiwis as well. Bit of, I don't even know if this is, you know, boxing hype.
1: Because
0: Paul Gallen is known to rip into his opponents and just, you know, he's been really disrespectful of Nelson. And anyway, he's come out of retirement and he's going to take Nelson on in November. Just got us thinking, well, those two, they can go at it. But the election is just around the corner. If you could put one politician up against another politician in the ring, who would you like to see? Go one-on-one. Hey, this is just hypothetical. It's just a bit of fun. But who would you like to see go one-on-one?
1: Well,
0: can I go first?
1: Yeah.
0: Okay. I would love to see, and he has to wear the suit, okay, Winston Peters, taking on Chloe Swope. I think that would be a good. That'll be. There's a lot of words spoken between those two.
1: There are.
0: And I think that'll be actually a very good contest.
1: Yes.
0: And I actually think Chloe would come out on top.
1: Yeah, maybe. Maybe.
0: Yeah.
1: I was going to come down the same line. I reckon maybe, because I've seen these guys go at it like Winnie and Chloe have.
0: Yep.
1: I've seen these guys go at it in Parliament. Winnie and Awere.
0: Oh, Waititi. Te Pāti Māori.
1: State of Origin.
0: Oh, dude. Yeah, that would be a good battle.
1: State of O battle.
0: Who would take that one out?
1: Oh, man. Maybe Winnie. Maybe Winnie, bro.
0: Adrian?
1: Yeah.
0: In a suit? Or does
1: that
0: he
1: guy, he's an ever-ready battery, man. He just doesn't stop.
0: Okay.
1: He's relentless.
0: All right. Tab, have you got anyone in mind?
2: I would like to see Simeon Brown fight David Seymour.
0: Same height?
2: Yeah, I think so.
0: Yeah, I think same height. I think they would actually be in the same weight division.
2: Yeah.
0: Weight class. Actually, that's a good contest.
2: Mm.
0: That's a good contest. All right, now over to you. Who would you like to see? We're just having a bit of fun here. Two politicians in the ring, in the squared circle, going one-on-one. Now, it could be former politicians. It's up to you. Who would you like to see? 101 8168. The keyword is life.
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9: 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We become who God intended us to be. And as God is shaping us, the kinks of this harsh life are being ironed out, not to create perfection, but to create someone who is authentic and vulnerable and real. Our best life is found in Christ.
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0: Lady Jane in Upper Hand, it's 13 minutes away from 9 on the Morning Wake Up with Sella and Joe. Hey, just a heads up there before 9, we'd love to pray for you. So if there's a prayer for you or somebody really close to you, would you allow us to pray into your situation? You can do that by texting us right now, 8168, the keyword is life. Or you can jump into our website, the prayer wall is there. It's open 24/7 as well, lifefm.co.nz. Hypothetically speaking, if you could put one politician up against another in the ring, who would you have go against each other? This is on the back of former NRL player turned professional boxer Paul Gallen, come out of retirement, taking on another retiree from the NRL, Nelson Nasofa Solomona, and they're just going to go at it in November. Just got us thinking, wow, if you could put a couple of politicians in there, who would you put in there? And people have been texting through. Somebody texts through, Chrissy Luxon v. Chrissy Hipkins. Leaders going head-to-head. Yeah. Maybe. Yeah, Chris Bishop versus... Christopher Luxon, same party. Anyway, let's move on.
1: Train together.
0: They might. Thanks, Joel, for that. Somebody else, Joel said, Hannah Rafiti might be Clark, taking on Chloe Swarbrick.
1: I like this one.
0: That would be a tussle.
1: This would actually be quite a good fight.
0: I think I'd watch this one too. Who would win?
1: Ooh. I've got to go Hannah. For Hannah.
0: Yeah, I'd
1: a bit more aggressive.
0: Oh, dude, the way she tore up the I'd definitely go for Hannah.
1: Hard out.
0: Who would you finish off with?
1: Man, I'm going to go old school. Rob Muldoon.
0: Oh, old school.
1: Yeah, old school. And Helen Clark.
0: Oh.
1: Yeah.
0: National versus Labour.
1: Yep. And man, can you imagine Helen Clark in the stare down? I mean, she'd be looking down one.
0: Yeah.
1: And
0: yeah.
1: Then the eyes, bro. There's big eyes.
0: Yeah, the fringe. Yeah. Lucky she'd be wearing a mouth guard, man, because those gums, bro. Oh, dangerous.

0: 5 minutes away from nine on the morning wake up with Sella and Joe. Let's pray. Let's pray now. Alrighty. We appreciate so much your prayers that come through because we know it takes a bit of courage to send those through. So thank you for doing that. Continue to do that. If we miss getting to your prayer on air, please know that somebody will be over your prayer and praying for your prayer request throughout the day.
1: Somebody texted in just now saying, could you please pray for my kids that they would make awesome friends at school? Very important prayer to pray, actually. God, we know how much this can change a child's life when they have good friends at school. So we ask that you have those special people for these kids in mind, that you connect them, that they have a special connection. God, we pray for confidence for these children and that school is a place of joy and growing and learning.
0: Amen. I got a prayer request here from someone who's definitely going through a lot. This is a mum, and she's praying on behalf of her sons Edward and Harry. And there's just a lot that she's going through. So I'm just going to pray into the things that you're going through, mum. Lord Heavenly Father, I pray that you would take our dear sister and that you would uplift her and spread your wing over her, Lord. That you would make yourself known in some way, shape, or form to her sons, Edward and Harry, and that they would feel your presence in their life, Lord, that you would be a guiding force for them, Lord, as they go through their daily activities, Lord. And I pray for their salvation and also for their partners, Lord. Lord, I also pray for protection to surround them. I'm praying for the whole family, Lord, which is going through a lot now. They're going through a very dark season, Lord. So I pray that you're there with them, shining your light, Lord, over these broken relationships and the sadness, Lord. And I pray that you would fill their mum with confidence and boldness, Lord Father, and strength, Lord Father, to carry on through these dark periods. Lord, I pray for forgiveness between the family, Lord, over anything that's gone on in the past. And Lord, I pray that you would just build your relationship with her, Lord, and bring her under your wing, Lord, as you go forward. I pray this in your mighty name, Jesus Christ.
2: Amen. This one came through late last night, actually, just after 9 p.m. So it's from Gary, and he says tomorrow, so that'll be today. And hopefully this hasn't happened yet, but today I have to go in for some more radiation on my prostate. I'm in a lot of pain. I'm just asking if I can get prayer that everything will go well and the outcome will be good. Absolutely, Gary. Lord, you're probably walking into the hospital now with Gary if he hasn't already been in this morning. I just ask you to take care of him. Calm his mind. Let him rest, Lord, knowing that the medical team are taking care of him. And while we're here, I pray for the medical team that they do take care of him, that he's not on this journey alone, and that you support his family, because this isn't just Gary on his own. It's about his family as well, making sure he's okay. So I ask and I pray that you put positive and great people, family and friends around Gary. Surround him with your love. In your wonderful name we pray. Amen.
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2: In this update, author Nikki Hager is accusing the Taxpayers Union of working with tobacco lobbyists in a campaign against smoking law changes, something the lobby group denies. He's released a new book. Government agencies are proposing to spend tens of millions of dollars on AI, but it's described as a small piece of spending. Answers to Green Party Britain parliamentary questions show agencies have budgeted $41 million on artificial intelligence tech and staff training for the 2026-27 financial year. Meanwhile, Donald Trump has declared artificial intelligence will be called super intelligence from now on in all US documents. Trump says the word artificial makes it sound fake when it's actually amazing.
3: In other words, welcome to the new world of super intelligence-SI. Let's see if that goes. It sounds much better.
2: Otago University researchers are joining an $87 million international program aimed at tackling the growing threat of antibiotic resistance. The team is one of 16 selected worldwide and the only one from New Zealand. That's news.
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2: In sports, Stephen Adams has delivered a wry warning over the productivity of America's top athletes in November. He's fronted on Houston's NBA Media Day ahead of his third season with the Rockets. The league veteran sounding a warning around player focus levels once the new Grand Theft Auto PlayStation game is released.
4: So look at NFL, look at all the leagues and watch them plummet, mate. Just for the month of November, performance is going to go down. It should come back up though. Most of the boys will get it done, but hopefully they finish game.
2: Adams is fit again after season-limiting ankle surgery in January. Former White Ferns wicketkeeper Katie Martin expects cricket's 2028 Olympic debut at Los Angeles to draw a stampede of coaches to the now vacant New Zealand women's team job. At Sport, I'm Jodie Gill.
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6: Northland to Waitomo, including Coromandel, Bay of Plenty in the central high country. Partly cloudy with a few showers developing this morning. Snow is possible to 800 metres and may affect the desert road. Gisborne and Hawke's Bay, showers developing this morning but easing this afternoon. Snow is possible to 600 metres. Taranaki to Wellington, also wide at upper, fine spells with a few showers this morning and early into the afternoon. Nelson, Marlborough and Canterbury, partly cloudy with a few showers falling as snow to 600 metres about Canterbury and Marlborough this morning. Showers are clearing for most of the evening. Otago, Southland and Fiordland, partly cloudy with passing showers falling as snow to 300 metres and easing later tonight.
0: From the Word. Matthew 6, verse 33. Steep your life in God reality, God initiative, God provisions. Don't worry about missing out. You'll find all your everyday human concerns will be met.
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0: What an awesome day it's been. Thank you so much for hanging out. In particular, you know, if you've been a part of the show this morning by calling or texting or even listening, thank you. It means a lot to us. Today is Pick the Praise Wednesday. We play Tabby's song just before 8 o'clock. A great song. Actually, go search for it. It's for King and Country. It's called Thank God. Track 6, as Tabby puts it. Am I right, track 6?
1: You would be correct.
0: Yeah, that one this morning, I came a solid last, so my song doesn't even make an appearance. But Joey, your song came second this morning.
2: Yeah, very, very cool story about the singer, Zach Williams. He was a normal musician playing normal music, secular music. He was on tour and he heard a worship song on the bus and got convicted.
0: Oh, nice.
2: Yeah, turned his life around. Gave up all the things that go along with being a musician. And he wrote this song about that journey.
0: You know, we didn't mention it earlier, but I want to talk to a text message that we got earlier on when you first played your song out from Lily, and she picked your song, actually, Joe's Rescue Story. She survived domestic violence at 19, pregnant, and she thanks Jesus every day that he has been there with her. God certainly showed himself and it deepened my faith very deeply. Lily, if he's still plugging in, thank you for doing that. This song, I guess, is dedicated to you.
2: Amen.
0: Have a listen, enjoy. It is Zach Williams and Rescue Story right here at Life.

0: Hope that's what you got for Wednesday morning, Martin Smith and Rhea and Joy. We hope you got plenty of that for a Wednesday. It's that time of the morning.
1: Things that make you go,
0: We're going way back to 1881 this morning. What class would you have been then? Stop.
2: It's a long time ago.
0: long time ago. We're going to talk about a particular person by the name of James Edwin Wide. Double leg amputee he was, and he worked for the Cape Town Port Elizabeth Railway Service in South Africa. He still was able to do his job as a signalman. Mm. And back then, that would have been very, very important because there's no automation, right? So he had to work as a signalman, double amputee. But things got a little bit tricky with with James. So he hired somebody to help him out because obviously he was restricted being a double leg amputee. So he hired Jack. And he trained Jack to become very, very good at helping James, who was in the wheelchair, who was a double amputee, doing his job. So much so that the railway actually hired him and got him on the payroll.
2: They kept James on as well.
0: Yeah, they kept James on as well, right? Jack was paid back then 20 cents a day and half a bottle of beer each week. This is 1881. I think that would have been pretty good. In his 9 years of employment, Jack, who James hired, never made a single mistake.
2: What?
0: Not one single mistake. Yeah. And he passed away actually in 1891. And you're probably thinking, great story, Sailor, but what's the big deal? Yeah. Jack hired somebody and did his job for him. Yeah. Thing is, Jack was a baboon.
2: Oh, wow.
0: He was a hairy monkey.
2: Did not expect that.
0: Nah.
2: Did not expect that.
0: I bet you did.
2: Wow.
0: He was a monkey.
2: Far out.
0: Yeah. How good.
2: That's
0: He awesome. Trained him and Far he got a job at the railway.
2: Man. How and he good. Got a half a beer.
0: And he got a half a beer at the end of the week, 20 cents a day.
2: Wow.
0: That's how good is that, eh, Jack? And we live to tell the story. Actually, he was the first person to fly over the railway as well in a hot air baboon. Things that make you go.
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9: Today we're hearing a few verses from John chapter 3. 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Let's take a listen.
1: No one has ever gone into heaven except the one who came from heaven, the Son of Man. Just as Moses lifted up the snake in the wilderness, so the Son of Man must be lifted up, that everyone who believes may have eternal life in him. For God so loved the world that he gave his one and only Son, that whoever believes in him shall not perish, but have eternal life. For God did not send his Son into the world to condemn the world, but to save the world through him.
9: That's John chapter 3, verses 13 to 17 from the NIV. For God so loved the world. John 3:16 might just be our favourite verse. 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And this is the verse people search for most often. It's been cherished for centuries. About 500 years ago, Martin Luther called John 3:16 the gospel in miniature. Others have described it as the gospel, the good news, in a nutshell. And it's not hard to see why. If we want a short, clear summary of who Jesus is and why he came, it's hard to go past this verse. It says so much in just a few words. For God so loved the world that he gave his one and only Son. When I hear this familiar verse, I'm struck by the word gave. God gave his Son. This isn't the language of reluctance or obligation. It's the language of gift. And gifts are given out of love. God gave Jesus because he loved the world. And that includes us. That one word tells us a lot about who God is and how he feels about us. He loves us. Christians believe that God is love, and Jesus coming into the world is the clearest expression of that love. There's so much we could say about John 3:16, but just that single word, gave, it reveals the heart of God. He loves. He gives. He saves. He invites us into eternal life. For God so loved the world that he gave his one and only Son, that whoever believes in him shall not perish, but have eternal life.
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0: This is Life FM on the morning. Wake up with Seller and Joe. It's that time of the morning. Let's find out what's happening with this young man.
1: Mr. Worldwide.
0: We don't get political on the show. We may talk about politics, but we run a straight bet, you know what I'm saying? And we, you know, and we try to stay clear of what's happening in America, but and lots has been happening with Donald Trump of late. When is something not happening with that dude? Something is always happening with that dude. And we try and steer clear of what's happening with that dude in terms of politics. But this story is about Donald Trump, but not about politics. Did you hear that he put a ban on the press attending his press?
2: Yeah, I have heard that.
0: Yeah, yeah.
2: Yep.
0: So certain press, he said, nah, you're not turning up to my press conferences anymore.
2: Power.
0: Yeah, I'm going to chop you guys off. Power. You can't turn up. But in doing that, other press agencies, other news agencies decided to follow suit, even the ones that he supports.
2: Yeah.
0: So no one has been turning up to any of his press conferences.
2: All gone.
0: The problem with that is if you hold an event or something at the White House or something and you want to talk about it, well, it sort of can come back to bite you in the bum because there's no one there. Like, for instance, this is exactly what happened when there was a ribbon-cutting ceremony on the White House, launching a new, some helipad or something like that.
2: Yeah.
0: And the news anchor at a news station was trying to cross live to where the president was speaking, and this is what happened. It's not a swarm of bees. That's the actual president speaking here.
3: Okay, so there is no microphone because there's no microphone because the pool cameras aren't there. So maybe, Tim, this is one example of it backfiring just a little bit. And obviously the ramifications are right here. Can't hear what the president's saying.
2: So surely he would have had his own, you know, someone. So, because to me, it's like he must have just not wanted anyone to hear it. It must be something he wanted to do.
0: No, you know what I mean? Because he needed to take his own microphone. That's what he needed. You can't, but the thing is, right, you can't say anything bad about the president when you can't hear anything the president has to say.
2: Can't do nothing wrong.
0: No, you can't. 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
0: And that is
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1: The verse of the day, brought to you by Bible Society and Manor Christian Stores. We believe the Bible is for everyone.
2: From the book of 2 Timothy chapter 1, verse 9. For God saved us and called us to live a holy life. He did this not because we deserved it, but because that was his plan from before the beginning of time, to show us his grace through Christ Jesus.
0: God saved us? That's the very first line that Joey said. God saved us, not because we deserved it, but because that was the plan right from the very, very beginning. It's a great reminder from Paul that God called us to belong to him. And it's through nothing that we've ever done. I mean, we can... You may have done all these amazing selfless acts, but that's not why God has chosen you. He chose you because he wanted you.
2: Amen, amen. And it's something that pops up in the Bible a lot, and something that reading the Bible we should always pay attention to is the order. And the order in this is God saved us before we were called to live a holy life, not we're called to live a holy life so that God can save us. So our salvation, God already has us. And so leading a holy life is something that God calls us to do. It's not something that we're forced to do. And it's not because we deserve it. We don't have to go out and try and, you know, do everything that we can and, you know, please God. It's something that we earned through his grace. And that was his plan right from the start, was just to show us his grace through our beautiful Christ Jesus.
0: Yeah, I mean, you have this holy calling because he called us to live that holy life. So my challenge to all of us, including me, I'm going to put my hand up this morning. If we are called to a holy calling, what's our response going to be to that? Maybe there's something we can think about this morning. If you want to read around the verse we were looking at, it's the book of 2 Timothy, chapter 1, verse 9.
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9: What would Jesus do? That's become a classic Christian question in recent years, a question that we've been told to ask when we face ethical choices in our lives, choices about how we relate to others and how we spend our time and how we behave when no one's looking. We're told to imagine what Jesus would do in our situation and then basically do the same thing. Now, that question is not a bad one, but it's not the best one. The writer Alistair McIntyre says, I can only answer the question, what am I to do, if I can answer the prior question of what story or stories do I find myself a part? Our decisions about how to act take place within a bigger story that we're living out of. And if we want to make right choices, we need to live out of the right story. The biblical story of God's redemptive work on earth, centered around Jesus, provides the overarching narrative for our lives and gives us a moral compass for living. So instead of asking, what would Jesus do, let's start asking, of what story am I a part? I'm Reuben Munn from Shore Community Church. Find us at shore.org.nz.
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0: Kia ora, good morning. This is Life FM on the morning. Wake up with Salah and Joe. That's Colton Dixon. The song is actually called Miracles, which is very, very appropriate as we end the show on a... I say it's appropriate because tomorrow, the 24th of September, we celebrate Miracle Day. Miracles Day with our good friends at Christian Blind Mission. So I think this is really cool. Heads up that tomorrow's going to be really special.
1: That's right. Key word is celebrate. And the great part about it is that it's all about you guys out there. It's all about you coming together and making miracles happen tomorrow. You get a chance tomorrow to change the life of someone out there that's been suffering from blindness. People in Papua New Guinea have been going through so many hard things, and we get a chance tomorrow to make miracles happen. You get a chance tomorrow to dig deep into your pockets and actually make miracles happen. For $35, you get to give blindness a kick in the butt. And yeah.
0: Kick in the butt. I like that. That's actually really cool. You know, whenever we have these days where we team up with a really cool charity like Christian Blind Mission, or we have our appeals, it never surprises me, your generosity and your kindness. It still amazes me, though, that you still want to be able to do this with us. So tomorrow, again, we need to count on you. It's going to be a full-on day. We're going to have lots of people to talk to, including our very own producer, Tabs, who is actually on the ground in Papua New Guinea. He's going to be able to bring some stories to light. And that's what we want to do. We just want to bring things to light for these wonderful people who deserve to have light in their eyesight. So if you can join us tomorrow, that'd be so good. Things are going to look completely different. If you want to check out a little bit more, and maybe you're in a position right now to be able to give, jump onto our website, lifefm.co.nz. You'll see the Christian Blind Mission banner. Just click on that and you can make a donation. But we will look forward to catching up with you tomorrow morning from 6. Stay good. Stay blessed. Peace.

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2: In this update, this morning's Education and Workforce Select Committee meeting has heard MB's botched biometrics project has topped $50 million, and the sunk cost might not stop there. Investigative journalist Nicky Hager says he wouldn't have published his new book, highly critical of the Taxpayers Union, if he wasn't confident in its truth. A concession from Health Minister Simeon Brown that significant investment is needed to stop Christchurch Hospital buckling under the pressure. A closer look today at what an official search has uncovered in the depths of Lake Moeraki on the west coast, with police not confident that the object of interest revealed is the plane they're looking for. Brooke Van Velden is calling for the abolition of the Public Service Commission. The MP for Tamaki and former ACT deputy leader has delivered her valedictory to Parliament, saying the commission doesn't work for the public. Donald Trump has told the UN General Assembly that from now on, all US documents will refer to artificial intelligence as super intelligence because it's amazing. That's news.
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2: In sport, golf's New Zealand Open will again offer a spot at a major championship next year. The leading player, who is not already exempt for the Open, will earn a place in the field at St Andrews in July. Australian Lucas Herbert secured the honour last year by finishing runner-up to the already qualified Daniel Hillier at Millbrook. To Formula One.
3: The checkered flag for Bruce McLaren.
2: A petrol station in Auckland's Remuera, which was owned by McLaren's parents, Les and Ruth, has been the inspiration behind a new logo for the Formula One team. 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That's sport. I'm Malcolm Jordan.
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1: Life FM weather. Atamarie, good morning. Taking a look at the weather forecast for Northland through to Waitomo, including Coromandel, the Bay of Plenty, and the Central High Country. It is partly cloudy with a few showers, snow possible to 800 metres and may affect the desert road. For Gisborne and Hawke's Bay, cloud and showers spreading north today, easing late afternoon, snow possible to 600 metres. Taranaki through to Wellington and Wairarapa, you've got fine spells, a few showers this morning and early afternoon. For Nelson, Marlborough and Canterbury, it's partly cloudy. There are a few showers. Falling as snow above 400 metres about Canterbury and Marlborough this morning. Showers clearing for most this evening. For Wooler through to Westland, isolated showers about Wooler and Grey this morning. Otherwise, it is a fine day. And for Otago, Southland and Fiordland, it's partly cloudy with some passing showers. Falling as snow to 300 metres and easing tonight.
0: From the Word. Proverbs 3 verse 6. Listen for God's voice in everything you do, everywhere you go. He's the one who will keep you on track.
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0: Still running to you, Natalie Lane, kicking off the show this morning. Ata Marie, e te whanau, no mai haere mai. Kei te Life FM Day Show. Great to have you joining us. Just gone 10 past 10 on your Wednesday. Peak of the week. Some would call it hump day, but no. Peak of the week. I'd love to hear from you. We do this every Wednesday. You get in touch at the very start of the show and let me know what has been the highlight of your week so far. I would love to hear from you, all right? Let's get those texts rolling in. What has been your peak of the week so far? 8168, start your message out with the keyword life. I have got one of my favorite new tunes coming up for you next. With Eyes on You. I've also got Zaunty on the way. Let's get into the show, shall we? It's Wednesday. It's the 23rd of September.
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5: One day, I was with my daughter in the waiting room at the medical center as she was sick and waiting for her turn to see the doctor. As she sat there, she started to loudly sing a worship song. There were a few people around. I wondered if I should tell her to be quiet, but I let her carry on. So there she was, waiting for her health to get better, praising God in the waiting room. Some of us listening today feel like we are in a waiting room, waiting on your miracle. You're waiting to hear from God. You're waiting on provision. Can I encourage you? The best thing you can do is to lift your voice and say, God, I don't understand it all. I don't know when my breakthrough will happen, but I'm going to praise you. Not only will that change your perspective and build your faith, but as we praise God, just like Paul and Silas did in prison, doors open, shackles break, and God makes a way. Praise God in the middle of your waiting room. I'm Ben Cherry, pastor of City Point Church, Auckland.
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Eyes on Me. It is One Commons' new song, Eyes on You. I really, really personally enjoy that song, and it is slowly but surely climbing its way up the U chart countdown. It is sitting in at number 17, which is way better than the 30-something it was in yesterday. Make sure you're voting for all of your favourite new songs on our website, lifefm.co.nz. Hey, coming up in about 5 minutes' time, we will be getting into today's sips and scripture. So go brew yourself a cup of tea, cup of coffee, meet back here in five, and we will get into the word together. This right now, the band Jaren, it is Stand Strong on Life FM.

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1: The wonderful, the beautiful Tori Kelly. That is her song Control on Life FM. Hey, almost 10:30. This is that time of the morning where we like to hit pause and, just pause the busyness of a weekday. Get into the word together over a cup of tea or a cup of coffee. So let's do exactly that.
2: Sip in scripture. Pause for a sip. Stay for a scripture.
1: That's the one. This morning's verse is found in the book of Romans, chapter 15, verse 7. It's a goodie. It says, accept one another, then, just as Christ accepted you, in order to bring praise to God. Isn't that so cool? We have to accept one another in Jesus now, not later, not when we get to heaven, you know, not where we're all, you know, in heaven celebrating together. We can do exactly what it says now, that fellow believers from every nation, tribe, people and language will worship Jesus together in glory. I think that's cool, you know. I think that's really cool. I hate cliques. I hate exclusivity. I don't like, you know, any of that. I don't like excluding people. I don't like racism. I don't like any where there's just division, you know? I think people are people. We're called to love people, you know? Accept one another, then as Jesus Christ accepted you, in order to bring praise to God. Accept people today in Jesus now. Don't let race, don't let language, don't let culture, don't let different ways of living keep us from loving each other as we've already been loved by our Savior, right? That is what we are told to do because it is right, because it is what Jesus does, because it brings glory to God. Beautiful verse today, Romans chapter 15, verse 7. Accept one another, then just as Christ accepted you in order to bring praise to God. That is today's verse. That is today's Sips in Scripture.
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0: It is Nonna and Mitch Wong, centre of attention here on Life FM. Pretty special day tomorrow. It is CBM Miracles Day, Christian Blind Mission. We are partnering with them in order to see sight given to the blind, to see lives changed, yeah? Giving a person their independence back, the ability to work, to go to school, to participate in community life. Cataracts are the leading cause of blindness in the world. And for thousands of people across Papua New Guinea, they are living with this avoidable blindness. Now, I was having a conversation with my mum last night about cataracts and how cheap the surgery is. It's $35. Like, let that sink in for a moment. $35 to make sight possible for one person. That is utterly astounding. What do you mean, $35? How have we not already solved this problem? So tomorrow, we are going to be raising as much money as we possibly can for as many miracles as possible. I would love to get it to a point where they're like, oh, we don't have anyone left to operate on. You know? You know what I mean? Like, that's pretty cool. So for just $35, you can make sight possible for one person, partnering with CBM, Christian Blind Mission in Papua New Guinea. Some incredible tales to be told. We're doing this tomorrow on Thursday, the 24th of September. Do join us for Miracles Day.
1: 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So whether you have a faith or absolutely don't, you're welcome here. 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
8: Here are five don't lessons for your life. Number one, don't worry, just do the best. God accepts no less, but he demands no more. Trust in the Lord and do good, and he shall give you the desires of your heart. Number two, don't rush, do it right. Good planning and hard work leads to prosperity, but hasty shortcuts lead to poverty. Number three, don't believe something is impossible without trying it. When we're in God's will, doing things God's way, sensitive to his timing and willing to stick it out, our problems are a platform for him to work on our behalf. We must wait patiently and confidently. Number four, don't waste time. Let's put first things first and ask, what is it that only I can do or do best? Then we will know what we should do. Number five, don't just talk about it, do it. We all have good intentions, but intentions have to become actions. Let's get specific about our diet and our devotions, our finances and our family. Let's say these words regularly. If it's to be, it's up to me. In God's word, it says faith by itself, if it does not have works, is dead. That's James 2:17. So what now? Display these five lessons in a prominent place for you. Don't worry. Just do the best. Don't rush. Do it right. Don't believe something is impossible without trying it. Don't waste time. Don't just talk about it. Do it. See what a difference doing these don'ts makes in your life.
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2: In this update, the bill for MB's dumped border biometrics project has topped $50 million, and officials say they still don't have a clear picture of all money sunk. The Health Minister's urging future governments not to abandon health targets, with improvements for all five objectives in the June quarter year-on-year. The number of patients getting through ED within 6 hours rose about 2%. Labor's promising to recognise Palestine if it wins power and divest KiwiSaver funds from businesses in the occupied area. National's batting away questions over its campaign ad attacking Labor on crime, showing footage of offending during National's own term. One person's died this morning after a two-vehicle crash on State Highway 10 in the far north at Totara North. The highway's been closed between Otangaroa and Taratara roads. A Southland fisherman has helped foil the invasive Undaria plant, gorse of the sea, growing near Pukeweka Island after reporting it to authorities who removed it. That's news.
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2: In this update, former White Ferns wicketkeeper Katie Martin believes New Zealand cricket's decision to move on from Ben Sawyer reflects shortcomings at global tournaments. The Australian's contract has not been renewed after a review. Martin says Sawyer's helped shape a new generation of players, but although they won the 2024 T20 showpiece, they failed to advance this year, nor at the last two 50-over editions.
3: I don't know if it's unfair. I think realistically, as a professional team, both a coach and players, you're expected to perform in situations like that.
2: Red Bull have confirmed the return of Isaac Adjar from a wrist injury for Formula One's Azerbaijan Grand Prix. That means that Liam Lawson is back with his Racing Bulls team. That's sport. I'm Malcolm Jordan.
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5: For Northland to Waitomo, including Coromandel Bay of Plenty and the Central High Country, it is partly cloudy with a few showers. Snow possible to 800 metres and may affect the desert road. Gisborne to Hawke's Bay, cloud and showers spreading north today, easing late afternoon. Snow possible to 600 metres. Taranaki through to Wellington and Waitara Upper, fine spells. You got a few showers this morning and early afternoon. For Nelson, Marlborough and Canterbury, partly cloudy. There are a few showers falling as snow above 400 metres about Canterbury and Marlborough this morning. Showers clearing for most this evening. For Buller through to Westland, isolated showers about Buller and Grey this morning. Otherwise, a fine day. For Otago, Southland and Fiordland, it is partly cloudy with some passing showers and falling as snow to 300 metres, easing tonight.
0: From the Word. Romans 3 verse 23 to 24. For everyone has sinned. We all fall short of God's glorious standard. Yet God, in his grace, freely makes us right in his sight. He did this through Christ Jesus when he freed us from the penalty of our sins.
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0: New on Life FM, Abba Hold. It is a very confusing day, I feel, in New Zealand. I just read the weather forecast. It's spring. It is spring. Can we have a quick conversation about that? There's people dealing with snow and gale winds. Meanwhile, there's somebody else probably in another part of the country, you know, wearing shorts today, basking in the sun. How come New Zealand weather doesn't believe in seasons, you know? It just believes it's got options. It's like snow? Sure. Sun showers? Of course. Yeah, I was dropping the kids off to Kohanga this morning and it was beautiful, sunny blue skies, and then all of a sudden we were being pelted with rain. Even my son was confused. He's like, where's the grey rain clouds? And I was like, son, that is a great observation. So yeah, it's all seasons. All seasons out there today. Gosh.
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11: Kia ora tātou. Welcome to A Minute in History with the Hope Project. In our nation today, we believe in the equality of the genders when most cultures in history have not. While it might surprise some, it's because of our Christian past. You see, Jesus was quite a radical advocate for women's rights. Consider the account of the two sisters, Mary and Martha. The Bible tells how Martha complained that Mary was sitting to learn from Jesus instead of doing her household chores. Against all expectation, Jesus said that in neglecting her womanly chores, Mary had chosen what was better. Put differently, women are not just objects to be used. They have rational minds and deserve equal opportunity with men to learn and discuss things. Jesus' actions were radical, and the impact's been remarkable. Do you want to know why we believe in the equality of men and women? Read the history books and you'll see. Jesus has influenced our thinking more than we know. See hopeproject.co.nz for more.
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Pray For My Enemies. New music from Mongini on Life FM. Fun fact, Mongini was actually a part of our Festival One sort of talent search, if you will. You might remember that is where we found the lovely Lily Lynn Scott, was through Life FM's Discovery Sessions. And yeah, it was really, really cool to hear so many different artists. There is some incredible talent in New Zealand at the moment, and Mongini was one of the artists. So cool to have him on the playlist now. This one right now. Dead.

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0: It's KB and Ben Fuller with Father on Life FM. This is cool. It came across a Facebook post from none other than Bear Grylls. You might be familiar with this guy. What is he on? Man vs. Wild? Bear Grylls is one of those like discovery experts. He's the guy that eats anything. Oh, I have a weak stomach even just thinking about it. But he is a believer and he is so cool. He's posted a picture a couple days ago of what it looks like his baptism. And he says, for a long time, I believed I had to earn my worth, climbing higher, pushing harder, and then maybe I would finally be enough. He says it was an exhausting way to live. There was always another summit, another test, another way you have fallen short. You never quite arrive. He says the thing that finally set me free was grace. Grace is the wild, almost unbelievable idea at the very heart of the Christian faith. That we are already loved, fully and completely. Not for what we have achieved, but in spite of every way we fall short, that Jesus meets us exactly where we are, mess and all, and calls us a friend anyway. I did not have to become impressive for God to love me. I did not have to summit anything. I simply had to stop striving long enough to accept a gift I could never have earned in 1,000 lifetimes. And that truth changed how I see everyone else too. If I am loved like that, undeserving and all, then so is the person in front of me. It makes you gentler, slower to judge, quicker to forgive. We're so hard on ourselves and so hard on each other. Grace is the medicine for both, he says. Where in your life have you been striving to earn something that has so freely been given and freely yours all along? Ooh, it's a great question to ponder. Where in your life have you been striving to earn something that has been freely yours all along?
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0: That is Joy the Dance Mix. And then a surprising readmission into the top three.

surprised to see Suffer Well back in the top three. Hey, those songs are currently top three. Doesn't mean they will be at 3:30 this afternoon. Make sure you voted for your favourite songs ahead of the U-Chart countdowns. This one, though, coming up next.

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6: Many of the challenges we encounter in our relationships can often find resolution through the simple act of listening. Reflecting on my own experiences, I've witnessed firsthand the repercussions of not truly hearing others. I've learned that actively listening and asking thoughtful questions and ensuring the other person feels acknowledged, I found that many relational difficulties can swiftly diminish. You know, prior to formulating a response in your mind, it's crucial to engage in attentive listening and empathetic understanding. This entails that pausing in our own thoughts and taking a breath and earnestly tuning in to the perspectives of those around us. You know, my friend, by embracing this practice, we create a space for genuine connection and foster an environment where issues can be truly addressed with clarity and compassion. So, my friend, I want to encourage you to stop, take a moment, and truly listen to the voices of those in your life. It's Joshua Singh, and I want to help you grow in your walk with God. 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

0: It is One Direction from Lost and Found here on Life. Hey, almost midday, almost lunchtime, and it is almost requests hour. I would love to play your favourite song. Get in touch, right? Text through 8168. Start your message with the keyword life. Let me know your name and what song you'd like to hear, and hopefully I can get it on for you. Easy peasy. This is Jet Trouble and LJ the Messenger with Seasons on Life.
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2: In this update, the Privileges Committee has reminded MPs confidential documents should not be revealed in its report on the leaking of an inquiry into fire and emergencies fleet management. It won't be investigating further. Meanwhile, Nationals released an election proposal to make fire and emergency accountable to the Emergency Management Minister. It says it would ensure ordered appliances are put into service and establish funded fleet replacement. The government says health targets are moving in the right direction and almost 73% of patients waited under 4 months for elective treatment from April to June. The Greens say we need stronger guidelines, with New Zealand being used as an AI guinea pig. Government agencies are budgeting $41 million for AI for the 2026-27 financial year. Greenland, Denmark and the US have signed a deal giving the US far greater access to Greenland and its airspace. Non-NATO countries will need US approval to establish bases. That's news.
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2: In sport, a female cyclist from Afghanistan who previously disguised herself as a man to train has secured a road race silver medal at the Asian Games in Japan. Fariba Hashimi fled her country after the Taliban returned to power in 2021. She went incognito out of necessity to avoid being attacked. The 23-year-old's achievement follows her seventh in the individual time trial. She now lives and trains in Italy. The return of pace bowler Adam Milne and spinning all-rounder Michael Bracewell highlight the New Zealand 16-strong squad to play India in five T20 matches next month. And golf's New Zealand Open will offer a qualifying spot for the Open at St Andrews next July. That's sport. I'm Malcolm Jordan.
3: 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Tune in.